0: division. So it is a stretch where the Guardians are taking on opponents that obviously there's a lot of confidence that they feel they can do damage against. And we'll see if that's the case here as things transpire over the next 12 games. Foster Griffin is not throwing right now to stay loose, but I imagine that he'll get as much time as he needs to re-loosen up when we get back to play in the top half of the fifth inning. Again, it's 7-1. We're in an injury break. Let's pause and take a timeout. We'll be back with more after this.
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0: Jim Rosenhaus along with Tom Hamilton back with you in downtown Cleveland. Progressive Field, 7-1 Guardians, fifth inning. And we are in an umpire injury delay as Rob Drake, the third base umpire, will take over behind home plate. Jordan Baker having to leave the game tonight. So they're getting Drake all squared away. And Tom, I thought it was interesting. You mentioned in your visit with Stephen Vogt, he was pretty outspoken about the importance of these games coming up. And I don't know that you hear that all that often from a manager just putting it out there, but I guess we are at that time of the season where if the Guardians are going to get rolling, that this is their opportunity to do that against teams that are struggling, including the San Francisco Giants. And the Guardians off to a great start here tonight as Joe Adell with the three-run home run to get it started in the first inning. And then a two-run single from Adell in the second. Another RBI base hit for Joe Adell here in the fourth. And it is already a career best for Adell for single-game RBIs. And now Rob Drake has come back. Foster Griffin will take the mound and get his warm-up tosses in as we will go with three umpires the rest of the way. Griffin off to a decent start here tonight. He has allowed the five hits and the one run, the home run to Bryce Eldridge back in the second inning. And got a big double play ground out off the bat of Andrew Kisner in the fourth. With the bases loaded and only one out to work out of a jam. And second straight start for Griffin, where he has shown the form that made him a National League All-Star and a 12-game winner with Washington. And he will continue for the Guardians as Griffin has made 71 pitches to this point. On the injury report for the Guardians, it's presented by Elk and Elk. Call 1-800-ELK-OHIO. Not in the lineup tonight, Chase DeLauder, that hamstring issue, just a slight hamstring tweak on Sunday. So he is off again tonight, but not on the injured list. Colin Holderman with the wrist issue that flared up over the weekend. He, too, is not on the injured list, but day-to-day, and they're hoping to get him back soon. On the injured list for the Guardians, Slade Ciccone with the arm fatigue, but he threw another bullpen. And appears to get one more, and then most likely a rehab assignment for him. Sean Armstrong on the injured list with the calf injury. So we go to the fifth as we're just about set to go. Foster Griffin finishing his warm-up tosses for the fifth inning. Rob Drake behind home plate. And Christian Koss will lead things off for the Giants. He bounced back to the mound his first time up. Back to action. Koss first pitch swinging. Pops one up foul and out of play off to the first base side. So 0-1 the count on Koss. Seven-game hit streak working for the outfielder for the Giants, who swings and chops one foul at home plate. And quickly it's 0-2. The Guardians up 7-1 in this top half of the fifth inning. Griffin working from the stretch. Here's his pitch. And it's down low for a ball. 1-2 the count on Christian Koss. And again, a lot of these names in the Giants lineup not familiar. Young players just up or just acquired, as there's a swing and a foul back into the net. And the count remains 1-2 on Koss. Top of the lineup, waiting on deck, Jonah Cox. Here's the pitch, and it's swung on and missed. Strikeout for Foster Griffin. That's his fourth. Back to the top of the lineup, and here's Jonah Cox, who has singled twice in his two trips. Here's the pitch to him, and it's on the inside corner, strike one. Cox, a sixth-round draft pick back in 2023. Began his year at AA, moved quickly to AAA, now in the big leagues. The 0-1 down low, 1-1. His dad, Darren Cox, a major league catcher for several seasons, a couple of different clubs. Now the 1-1. Swing and a miss. 1-2 the count. Now the 1-2 pitch. And it's outside and high. 2-2 the count. Now the 2-2 delivery. Swung on, blasted foul. That's off to the right side and out of play. We'll do it again on 2-2 to Jonah Cox with Rafael Devers waiting on deck. The 2-2 swung on and tapped foul at home plate. We'll do it again at 2-2. Guardians 7, Giants 1 here in the fifth inning. Here's Griffin's 2-2. Swung on. That's line foul down the right side. Now to play again. And we will do it again on 2-2. Foster Griffin. Boy, it still seems odd to say the rookie lefty. Made his major league debut in 2020 as there's a swing and a high fly ball right center. Cruising after it, Stephen Kwan makes the catch way over in right center, almost a dead right. But he was shading him that way and had the angle, made the catch. Two up, two down. And here comes Devers, who's been up twice, struck out twice. Devers leads the team with 25 homers and 69 runs driven in. Here's the pitch to him, and it's on the inside corner, strike one. Acquired in a huge deal last summer from the Red Sox. A surprise on both sides. Here's the 0-1. Breaking ball down low, 1-1. The Red Sox desperate to move him after things had soured in Boston at the start of last season. Here's the 1-1. Strike called on the inside corner, and the count's now 1-2. Now the 1-2 pitch. And that's upstairs for a ball. 2-2 the count. Now the 2-2 pitch. Swing and a miss, strike three. Devers late on the heat again. He has struck out for the third time tonight. Three up, three down. Go the Giants. We head to the bottom of the fifth. It's the Guardians 7, the Giants 1.
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0: On for the Giants as we head to the bottom half of the fifth inning. It is right-hander Trent Harris takes over for the starter Carson Wisenhunt, who allowed the 7 runs on 9 hits over 4 innings. Angel Hanau, the batter, takes a strike on the outside corner from Harris.
10: 2 walks, 1 strikeout, 1 home run.
0: Now the 0-1 pitch, swung on, ground ball to the right side, scooped up by the second baseman Basabe, throws back to the pitcher covering, and Harris is there in time for the out. So one down, and here comes Travis Bazzana. Harris is appearing in his fourth major league game, most of his year spent at AAA Sacramento, 4 runs allowed in 2 2/3 innings. Bazzana's 0-2, a couple of fly balls to center, and he takes a breaking ball down low for ball one. Now the 1-0 delivery, swung on, and that's lifted foul down the line, third base side, and out of play, and the count's now 1-1. Now the 1-1 from Harris. Breaking ball on the outside corner for a strike. 1-2 the count. 2-2 delivery. Breaking ball missed down low to Bezzana. 2-2 the count. Harris is 27 years of age. He hails from Cary, North Carolina. The right-hander winds it up. And his 2-2 pitch to Bezzana. Is swung on and fouled back out of play once again. Harris began the season as a reliever at Sacramento and then moved into the rotation for a little bit, but now strictly out of the pen for the Giants at the major league level. Now the 2-2. Outside, ball three. And this is his first major league time, and it is a four-year pro career now. Signed as a minor league free agent back in 2023. And his next pitch to Bezzana is swung on and missed. Bezzana down on strikes. Two down in the inning. Patrick Bailey will step in. Bailey's 0 for 2. He's bounced a short fly to center. Here's the pitch. And it's on the inside corner, strike one. Bailey, switch hitter, in from the left side for the first time tonight. Here's the 0-1. Breaking ball down low. 1-1 the count on Bailey. Facing his former team for the first time. Trade where we might see both sides of it tomorrow night, potentially. The 1-1 on the outside corner for a strike. Matt Tugboat Wilkinson. A potential starting assignment for him tomorrow night. It would be his major league debut. The 1-2. Swing and a miss. Strike three. Guardians go quietly in the fifth, and we'll head to the sixth. 7-1, Cleveland over the Giants.
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0: The sixth inning underway, 7-1 Cleveland, as starter Foster Griffin delivers a strike to the three-hole hitter and the right fielder, Victor Barrichello. Barrichello, 0-2, the pitch, and it's outside, a ball, and the count of 1-1. Hi again, everybody. Tom Hamilton back with you on this gorgeous night on the lakefront. 77 degrees. The pitch hit a ton to deep right field. Adele back toward the corner, reaches up in the middle of the track and makes the catch.
16: as Barry Cotto hit it a long way the other way, but it's out number one. Buster Griffin has given up one run tonight. A solo homer to right center by Bryce Eldridge. A base runner in each of the first five innings for San Fran, but only one run as Eldridge takes a strike. Griffin, five strikeouts, two walks, 93 pitches, and that pitch down low, 1-1. Cleveland, 7 runs, 9 hits. The Giants, 1 run, 5 hits. Joe Adell with a career-high 6 RBIs. The pitch fouled back and out of play, 1-2. Adell, a 3-run homer, almost to the top of the bleachers and left in the first, 455 feet. He's added a 2-run single and an RBI single for a career-best 6 runs batted in. The next pitch swung on and missed. And Griffin tied up Eldridge inside. 6th strikeout. 2 down for Oslavis Basabi. He's walked. He's flied out. Right-handed hitting second baseman. The pitch. Basabi looks at a strike. And boy, this is something that is huge for Cleveland when you talk about getting 6 innings from a starter. The pitch down low and the count 1-1. That's because Cleveland, after yesterday's off day, they don't get another off day until the end of that trip to Colorado and Anaheim. That pitch up high. So you're playing 9 games in a row without a day off. That's not a big deal, but it is if you're going to your bullpen early in game one of that stretch. Not so tonight. The pitch waved at, tied him up with a cutter inside, 2-2. Right-hander Craig Yoho ready in the Cleveland pen if needed. But it doesn't look like he'll be needed this inning. Here's pitch 101 for Foster Griffin. A swing and a ground ball to short. Rocchio looks it into the glove, guns it over. What a night for Foster Griffin. In his 3rd start, another strong one. He goes 6 innings tonight. He made 101 pitches, and he finishes his night retiring the last 7 in a row. 7-1, Cleveland. We go to the bottom of the 6th.
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0: Just commanding a lead early in the game and continue it throughout. The pitch, check swing, foul, 1-2. Such a difference for any starting pitcher. Not that it's easy, but a difference to be working with a 3-0 lead after one and a 5-1 lead after two. And the good news is the guy that really made sure that stuck was Foster Griffin. There was no let-up, and Foster Griffin pitched a beauty. Now the 1-2, and before it's made a toss over, Ramirez back with a dive. Foster Griffin went 6 innings tonight, gave up 1 run on 5 hits, struck out 6, walked 2. He made 101 pitches in his 6 innings. Now the 1-2, Adell takes down low, 2-2. Well, you look at the trade deadline, and what a job Chris Antonetti, Mike Chernoff, and Matt Forman did. Two of those acquisitions, huge nights tonight, Griffin and Adell. Adell takes strike 3 called, a sinker on the inside corner. And that's the first time tonight Adell has been retired. 7-1 Cleveland, 6 in the books. 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
0: Festa comes on for the 54th time. 2 wins, a save, 7 holds, ERA 4.03. Fastball, cutter, slider. After a terrific outing by Foster Griffin, we give you his numbers. 7-1 Cleveland, 7th inning. And a swing and a miss on a slider by Buddy Kennedy. 1-for-2 with a single. Pittsburgh is taking care of Detroit tonight. 4-1. As the pitch swung on, lifted in the air to shallow center. And Hanau, the second baseman out there to retire Buddy Kennedy. 9th inning, Pirates up 4-1 over the Tigers. St. Louis leads the Reds 2-0 through 7. Yankees lead Baltimore 3-1 in the 7th. Toronto beating up Tampa 8-3 in the 6th. Now here's Drew Gilbert, takes down and in a ball. Miami a 3-2 lead on Philly in the 6th. Boston has a 5-4 lead over Arizona in the 5th. San Diego shutting out the Mets 3-0 5th inning. Gilbert looks at a strike, evens the count. Minnesota with a 2-0 lead on Atlanta 5th inning. Sacramento leads Kansas City 1-0 through 4th.

0: Milwaukee, a 1-0 lead over Seattle after three. Texas leads Washington 1-0 in the second. No score, Angels Houston, second inning. Now the 1-1, and strike called, 1-2. Cubs on top of the White Sox, 2-1 in the second inning. Cubs walked it off last night in extra innings thanks to Pete Crow Armstrong. Now the 1-2. Outside 2-2. Here in downtown Cleveland, Guardians walloping the Giants 7-1 in the seventh. 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Now the 2-2. Pulled foul right side. Will do it again. The 2-2, got him swinging. Foul tipped it into the catcher's mitt. Gilbert out number two. Festa's first strikeout. That'll bring up Andrew Kisner. Right-handed hitting catcher has struck out, grounded out. Dollar Bank's your proud banking partner of the Guardians. 28 locations in Northeast Ohio, ready to provide solutions to help get you there. That pitch is waved at, 0-1. Right-hander against right-hander. Kisner checks his swing. Did he go? Yep, on the appeal at first. With only three umpires, you've got one at first, one at third, but it changes when you get base runners. Somebody's got to go to second, and one of the baselines, third, is vacated. Down the 0-2. Outside, he yanked it. One ball, two strikes. The 1-2 delivery. Good ending for Matt Festa. Strikeout Kisner. Giants go in a hurry. Stretch time at the corner of Carnegie and Ontario. Cleveland 7. 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
0: Raver San Martin, a left-hander, low 90s fastball, sinker, slider, changeup. San Martin takes over with the Giants down 7-1 in the seventh. His 10th appearance, he's 1-0, ERA 9.39. And again, with all the trades, this bullpen is just kind of a patchwork job. 3.25 ERA jump. San Martin takes over with the Giants down 7-1 in the seventh. His 10th appearance, he's 1-0, ERA 9.39. And again, with all the trades, this bullpen is

He'll turn, he'll throw to second, going for two, sliding feet first with a double on Angel Martinez. So he's one for four with a double and RBI. 17th two-bagger, and that was a hustle double to right center. And Cleveland tonight having some fun at the Giants' expense. Here's Reese Hoskins, 0 for 3. When you look at this lineup tonight, six different guys with a base hit. Of course, Joe Adell, six RBIs. The set and delivery. Hoskins fouling it upstairs, strike one. Marathon is here to keep you and your team fueled all summer long. Marathon, driven together. The 0-1 to Hoskins, down low, 1-1. The pitch, Hoskins waves at it, changeup, 1-2. Over in Pittsburgh, Pirates a winner. They knock off the Tigers, 4-1. Now the set. The pitch swung and banged up the middle. That's a base hit into center. Stopping at third is Martinez. Hoskins with a rip job to center. Guardians at the corners. Nobody out for Angel Henao. A double, a single, 2 for 3. He'll bat right-handed. The pitch, way outside of ball. Well, you look at that Pirates 4-1 win over the Tigers tonight. Here's the set by San Martin. And the pitch, and he missed down and in. And now they count 2-0. Cleveland not giving away at bats here either with this big lead. Pirates got 8 overpowering innings from Braxton Ashcraft. That pitch waved at, 2-1 the count. Ashcraft gave up one run tonight. He is 13-5 for Pittsburgh with a 3.68 ERA. Tigers were held to 5 hits in the Pirate win. Now the pitch from San Martin, and Hanau with the infield back waves at it and fouled it off. Just got a piece of it. 2-2. So now Detroit with that loss. If Cleveland goes on to win, then they're tied with the Tigers with the same record. It's going to be this way for a while. And you've got six teams within a game of each other. Pitch inside a ball, full count. Pittsburgh's playoff hopes are pretty much extinct. Now the payoff pitch. Down low and he walked him. What a night for Angel Henao. Double, single, now a walk. Cleveland's loaded the bases against the left-hander. And for San Martin, this is kind of deja vu. ERA almost 10. Here comes the pitching coach, Justin Message. Of course, the Giants made history when they hired Tony Vitello off the campus of the University of Tennessee. He turned the Tennessee Volunteers into one of college baseball's juggernauts. You talk to people,

0: are familiar with college baseball in the South. Here's Travis Pezzana, bases loaded, taking low, ball one. And they will tell you the culture that Tony Vitello established at Tennessee is what enabled them to become a powerhouse. The 1-0, outside 2-0. And granted, Tennessee has about as much NIL money in college baseball as any school, maybe outside of LSU. Now the 2-0 pitch to Pezzana, and he pops it up. Shallow right. Basabi is going to make the catch. Boy, it's a tough go of it right now for Pezzana. 0 for 4 tonight. Just looks like he's trying to hit the ball to the moon. And bases stay loaded with one down for Patrick Bailey, 0 for 3. But Tony Vitello made Tennessee about as feared a program in college baseball as there is. Won a national championship and getting a chance to major league manage the pitch. Bailey taps it foul. Obviously growing pains and a lot to learn when you've never been in the major leagues or in the minor leagues for that matter as a coach or manager. But he got a 3-year contract, and the Giants trying to rebuild this thing. Now the 0-1 to Patrick Bailey. Way outside, and the count of 1-1. As we suspected, home plate umpire Jordan Baker left tonight's game for concussion protocols. Now the 1-1, outside again. So Patrick Bailey in a good hitter's count. Boy, you know what he'd like to do here. 2-1 the count, bases loaded, one down, seventh inning, 7-1 Cleveland, infield back. The set, the pitch, and it's in there, a strike, 2-2. Now the pitch, swung and banged up the middle off the glove to the shortstop, Cost to second, one. Throw by Basabi in time, but dropped by Eldridge at first. Into scores Martinez. Inning should have been over. I mean, it was a good throw to Eldridge at first. He caught it, dropped it. Instead of an inning-ending double play, a fielder's choice RBI. And Cleveland now leads it 8-1. And still have runners at the corners. Now the pitch outside, a ball to Brian Rocchio. Now the set in the 1-0. A swing and a ball sliced to the right, 1-1. They're saying there's an error. I wasn't aware you could assume a double play. They're taking away the RBI. I'll probably get changed. The 1-1, fouled off to the right, 1-2 the count. Guardians with an 8-1 lead. They've out-hit the Giants 12-5. The left-hander's ready. Here it comes. Swing and a foul back. And the count stays 1-2. Rocchio 1-for-3 with a single. He's batting right-handed. First and third, two down, 8-1 Cleveland. The pitch, got a swing and a miss to end the inning. 8-1 Cleveland, eighth inning next.
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0: A really well-played game on all fronts. That pitch down low, 2-2. Now the key is you cannot do it again tomorrow night. They had this kind of an effort Saturday night and then a dud on Sunday. Now they're at that time of the year. They've got to string these kind of outings together. The pitch. Swing and a miss. Good job by Heron. Inning ends with Cleveland in command. 8-1 in the middle of the eighth.
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0: A Giants fan, and you know Stephen Kwan's enjoying this night. 3 runs scored, 2 walks, a single. Cleveland up 8-1, and Raver San Martin, left on left, pumps one in there. Bottom of the eighth inning. The kick, the delivery, outside a ball, 1-1. Second inning of work for Raver San Martin. He delivers. And it's fouled back. 1 ball. And 2 strikes. The next offering. Down and away, but it's called a strike. Borderline. And Kwan takes it. Heads back to the third base dugout. Second strikeout for San Martin. Jose Ramirez, he is swinging it much better here over the last 4 or 5 games. 3-for-4 tonight. A double, 2 singles. 2 runs scored. The pitch, and it's in there. You look at Kwan, Ramirez, Adele. First 3 guys in the lineup tonight. Those 3 guys have scored 6 runs. That pitch inside, down goes Ramirez. He had to avoid getting hit in the leg in the count of 1-1. So that trio has scored 6 runs. That trio has 6 RBIs. Of course, Joe Adell has all of them. The 1-1 up high, ball 2-1. They have 6 hits between them. The 2-1. And Ramirez lofts one in the air, fairly deep right. Barry Cotto back, and he'll make the catch. 2 down. Here's Petey helping. He came on for defense, first at bat. Nobody on. 8-1. Cleveland helping, bangs it up the middle, but played that way. The shortstop, Cass.

0: hits it, throws him out. Ninth is next, 8-1 Cleveland. This is the Cleveland Clinic Radio Network.
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0: To one Cleveland, ninth inning. Tim Herron's second inning of work. Bryce Eldridge will check and take a pitch down low. Ball one. Eldridge has the only run, a solo homer to right center for the Giants. The 1-0 pitch, and he checks and it's low, and they count 2-0. Well, now you've got. For Cleveland, Parker Messick tomorrow night, Gavin Williams Thursday afternoon. The pitch waved at, 2-1 the count. Foster Griffin will win his 14th game tonight and his second with Cleveland. Now the pitch and a strike on the outer edge, 2-2.
7: Batter's challenging the strike.
0: Oh, Giants are going to challenge. Pretty riveting moment in this ninth inning. Challenge lost.
7: It's a strike. San Francisco has one challenge remaining.
0: You should lose both challenges when you're down 8-1 and you're challenging, you're wrong.
8: New rule.
0: I mean, come on. Now the 2-2 pitch. Got him swinging. So Tim Herron, with his second strikeout, he's wiped out all three he's faced. And we're going to have a pitching change. We'll be back.
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0: Craig Yoho is coming on, the right-hander. Will make his 22nd appearance between Cleveland and Milwaukee. 2-1, a 4.97 ERA. Fastball, sinker, cutter, change. Tim Aaron might be as well as we've seen him throw the ball all year. Both he and Matt Festa both seem to have a little extra life tonight on their pitches. Matt Festa ending in a third of scoreless relief, punched out three. Tim Herron retired all three, struck out two. Yoho to Basabe, and the pitch low, ball one. Your new Toyota Corolla Cross has fuel efficiency, all-wheel drive, connectivity. 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Boy, what a night for Lutheran Hospital. That pitch in there, strike one and two. Their outstanding president, Dr. Tim Barnett, had over 1,000 employees here tonight with their families from Lutheran Hospital. Basabe grounds one to short. Gobbled up by Rocchio. Guns down Basabe. Two down. We are so blessed in this community to have the greatest health care in the world with Cleveland Clinic. And a part of that is Lutheran Hospital, where a lot of surgeries take place to have various parts replaced. Like if you're having knee replacement, hip replacement, you name it. Nobody better than Dr. Tim Barnett and the group at Lutheran Hospital. Here's Turner Hill to pinch hit. He's a left-handed batter. And Turner Hill with two down, 8-1. Bangs one sharply by the diving Hoskins into the right field corner. Hill is racing on his way to second with a stand-up double. And the folks you hear down below are from the Buckeye State, here to see Tim Hill. And he just slashed a double down that right field line into the corner. So the two-out pinch hit double, 8-1 Cleveland. The batter will be Drew Gilbert, left-handed batter. Turner Hill's from Marietta, as that pitch is in there, a strike. Didn't get a chance to talk much about Turner. He had such a quick at-bat when he rifled that double, and he played at both Malone University and Marietta College. The pitch swung on, bang, foul outside of first. Boy, at one time, Marietta was one of the best college baseball programs anywhere. But what a thrill for Turner Hill, who grew up in Marietta. And he gets a double here tonight, pinch hitting. And I think half of Marietta was down below cheering. 8-1 Cleveland. The pitch, and he backdoored him and missed. One ball, two strikes. Turner Hill was a heck of a high school baseball player. Now he's in the big leagues. That pitch outside, 2-2. This is his first go-round in the big leagues, talking about Turner Hill. Now the pitch. Strike three called. Ball game. Yoho gets Gilbert looking. And Cleveland starts this series with the Giants. A resounding thumping. 8-1 Cleveland.
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0: Well, again, we have seen Cleveland play so many white knucklers where the game is decided by one or two runs. This was a treat tonight. Joe Adell gave Cleveland that big blast they've been missing so much of the year. A three-run bomb, the longest home run of the year by a Guardian. It went almost to the top of the bleachers and left 455 feet. And that blast in the first inning set the tone. Joe Adell would have a career night, six RBIs, Foster Griffin, six superb. So those two trading deadline acquisitions came up big time tonight for Cleveland, and they win big here tonight by a final score of 8-1. We'll come back and we'll have the final numbers right after this timeout.
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0: Back in downtown Cleveland, numbers look like this. Guardians, 8 runs, 12 hits, no errors, 7 left. Giants, 1 run, 7 hits, 2 errors, 6 stranded. Foster Griffin, 6 superb innings. He gets the win tonight as Griffin, now with a record of 14-4, The loss is going to be pinned on the rookie, Carson Wisenhunt, as he falls to 3-4. Time of the game, 2 hours, 37 minutes, and the attendance, 21,309. Much needed win for Cleveland. They all are now, aren't they? 61-65 are the Guardians, and the Giants tumble to 51-74. Rosie's got the wrap-up show next. This is Tom Hamilton. Thanks for joining us. Game 2 of the series tomorrow night at 6:40. Again, the final tonight, Cleveland 8, San Francisco 1. So long, everybody.

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4: Good evening once again, everyone. Welcome back to Progressive Field in downtown Cleveland. It is Guardians wrap-up. Jim Rosenhaus along with you, following an impressive 8-1 victory tonight for the Guardians in the series opener against the San Francisco Giants. Stay with us as we will have all the highlights from this one on our Honda game summary. We'll also hear from manager Stephen Vogt. But first, a look at the out-of-town scores. They're presented by your Northeast Ohio Ford dealers. And obviously just about every game in some way, shape, or form impacting the American League playoff berths, whether they be division standings or the wild card berths. And we'll start in Pittsburgh, where the Pirates defeated the Tigers by a final score of 4-1. So Cleveland has now pulled into a tie with Detroit, as they had been a game back of the Tigers in both the AL Central and the wild card chase. In the Central Division, everyone chasing the White Sox, and the White Sox are taking on the Cubs in the Crosstown Series in Chicago. What a wild game they had last night, won by the Cubs in 10. Tonight, bottom of the fourth, the White Sox leading the Cubs at Wrigley 3-2, but as we know, a long, long way to go in that one. All right, some of the other scores from throughout baseball. The Cardinals shut out

0: the Reds by a final score of 3-0 down in Cincinnati. It was the Yankees over the Orioles, 3-1 in Baltimore. Trent Grisham with a go-ahead RBI single in the seventh inning, paving the way for the Yankees. Top half of the third inning in Denver, Dodgers lead the Rockies 3-1. They are in the bottom of the fourth in Houston, a team that is at the top of the American League West, but not by much, over Texas and Seattle. They're in the bottom of the fourth, and the Angels lead the Astros 2-0 in that one. Other action, Rangers lead the Nationals 5-0 down in Arlington. That's at the end of four innings of play. Cal Quantrill on the mound tonight for Texas. The Brewers lead the Mariners 6-0 in Milwaukee, top half of the sixth inning. It's the Twins over the Braves 2-1, top of the eighth. In Minneapolis, the Twins trying to hang in there in both postseason scenarios. The Athletics lead the Royals 3-1, bottom of the seventh in Kansas City. Padres over the Mets 4-1, bottom of the seventh in New York. It's the Phillies 5, the Marlins 4, bottom of the eighth in Philadelphia. The Blue Jays hammered the Rays 10-5 down in St. Pete. Jose Soriano, the Blue Jays trade deadline acquisition, with his 10th win of the season. Red Sox lead the Diamondbacks 4-1, bottom of the seventh at Fenway. And right here, a big night for Joe Adell and the Guardians as they beat the Giants 8-1. We'll have all the highlights next.
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0: Welcome back to Guardians Wrap Up. Jim Rosenhaus along with you from Progressive Field in downtown Cleveland, following an 8-1 victory over the Giants tonight, and it got going quickly for Cleveland. Bottom of the first inning, Stephen Kwan led it off with a walk. Jose Ramirez followed with a single. They were on base for Joe Adell.
5: The pitch, and it's hit a ton! Deep left field! In left. Oh, what a prodigious blast for Joe Adell. Wow. Well, that time Wisenhunt got a changeup in the strike zone, and Joe Adell hammered it 455 feet, almost to the top of the first section of bleachers in left. And it's 3-0 Cleveland. And Adell has hit his third home run with Cleveland, 19 on the year, 70 runs batted in.
0: And that turned out to be at 455 feet, the longest home run of the season by a Guardians batter. 3-0 Cleveland after one. The Giants would score their only run on the night. Bryce Eldridge with a solo home run leading off the second inning, his 14th homer of the season. That made it 3-1. But in the bottom half of the second inning with two outs, Kwan and Ramirez aboard again. The Joe Adell show continued.
5: The pitch, and he rips one into center, a base hit. That'll score Kwan. Here comes Ramirez. Ball is squirting out of the hand in center field by Cox as he tried to throw home. And the Guardians lead it 5-1. You wondered if the Giants would even pitch to Adell with the base open, two down. Well, one pitch took care of that. This time he got a fastball, and Joe Adell smoked a two-out, two-run single to center. He has all five RBIs, and the Guardians now have a 5-1 lead. All of this after two men were out, nobody on base.
0: And Adell was not done yet. In the fourth inning, Stephen Kwan on base when Adell stepped in. Now the 1-1. Swung on, ground ball through the left side of base hit. Rounding third, speeding for home is Rocchio. He will score. The ball is bobbled by Gilbert, the left fielder. That allows Adell to cruise into second. On to third was Kwan. It'll go as a base hit, single. And an RBI for Adell, his sixth. And then the error allows Adell to advance to second. So Adell with a new career high, six runs batted in tonight. Again, Adell and Nathaniel Lowe, they have really been what the doctor ordered since being acquired at the trade deadline. How about that? A career high, six runs batted in a single game for Joe Adell. Guardians added another run in the fourth inning on an RBI ground out from Angel Martinez. And then they would score once more in the seventh, this time on a fielder's choice. Patrick Bailey staying out of the double play with the help of an error. That pushed one more run across, and the Guardians had the 8-1 lead, and that would be the final score tonight. Eight runs, a dozen hits, no errors for the Guardians. Seven men left stranded. One run, seven hits, two errors. Six men left on base for San Francisco. The winning pitcher, Foster Griffin. What a year. 14-4 for Griffin. And the loss goes to Carson Wisenhunt. He falls to 3-4. Time of the game, 2 hours, 37 minutes. Paid crowd, 21,309 here at Progressive Field. Stay with us. We'll hear from manager Stephen Vogt after this timeout.
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0: 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Guardians a winner tonight, 8-1. Let's head downstairs and hear from manager Stephen Vogt.
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21: Towards the return to the mound, Diaz, who's 2-2 with 11.85 ERA and 7 saves in 11 opportunities in 16 games in his first season with the Dodgers, returned to L.A. on Tuesday and will have imaging on his neck. Also, Diamondbacks manager Torey Lovullo said he has been told that Ketel Marte traveled back to Phoenix for tests on his left knee and was a bit surprised at the lack of communication with the All-Star second baseman. Asked if he thought Marte would play for Arizona again this year, Lovullo said he hoped so. Three-time All-Star Marte is hitting .249 with 21 homers, 67 RBIs over 118 games in the season. Marte failed to show up for Arizona's 11-1 loss at Boston on Monday night. And in the WNBA, the Sun topped the Sparks 85-77. The Fever, they defeated the Tempo 101-95. That's five straight wins for the Fever. Kelsey Mitchell had another game, topping 20 points when she dropped in 29. That's Kelsey's 20th straight 20-point game, tying Asia Wilson for the longest streak in WNBA history. And the Aces and Dream are just about at the half with Atlanta up 48-41. Aces head coach Becky Hammond has been ejected for arguing with the officials. For more scores and analysis, check out ESPN.com and the all-new ESPN app. Coming up, game night with Emmett Golden and me, Q Myers, here on ESPN Radio.

0: breaking balls in the dirt and changeups and then kind of swinging over them. Everybody. So I was happy to see him try to do that.
1: Kyle Leahy will be the starter for the Cardinals tonight. Andrew Abbott will be on the mound for the Reds. NFL Commissioner Roger Goodell stated today in an interview, there's no doubt the league will eventually have a permanent foreign football team at some point. Goodell also added that the presence of an international-based team could lead to a Super Bowl eventually being staged in a foreign location. Three-time Pro Bowl edge rusher Za'Darius Smith has cut out of retirement and signed a one-year contract with the Atlanta Falcons. The New York Giants today signed veteran free agent running back Najee Harris to a one-year deal. This is the Ohio News Network.
2: Your Skynet overnight forecast calls for a chance of showers, increasing clouds with a low of 64 degrees for Wednesday, a chance of showers and thunderstorms in the afternoon, mostly cloudy with a high of 78. For Thursday, mostly sunny, 78 degrees with calm winds looking at the weekend. Friday, sunshine and 79 for Saturday, showers likely, partly sunny and 78. For Skynet weather, I'm Max Crenshaw, ESPN Radio 1430 AM and 105.7 FM.
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9: To sell their remaining shares in the Lakers, saying in a statement that five of the six members of the Buss Trust are united in that decision. That statement comes in the wake of Jeannie Buss, the current governor of the team and the only sibling to abstain from the vote to sell, declaring her intention to contest her brothers and sister. If that sale of the remaining share does go through, Jeannie will lose her status as governor of the franchise. She had a previous deal to remain as governor through 2030. And the Dodgers on Tuesday put closer Edwin Diaz on the injured list because of inflammation in his right side of his neck. While the four-time MVP Shohei Ohtani progresses toward a return to the mound, Diaz, who is 2-2 with 11.85 ERA and 7 saves and 11 opportunities in 16 games in his first season with LA, returned on Tuesday to LA and will have imaging on his neck. For more scores and analysis, check out ESPN.com and the all-new ESPN app. Coming up, more game night with Emmett Golden and me, Q Myers, here on ESPN Radio.
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11: Baker Mayfield reported at Bucs camp, doesn't have the new deal he wants, and now sources tell ESPN that he will play out the final year of his deal and become an unrestricted free agent.
12: Baker's not happy with what the Buccaneers offer, like Vita Vea, but Baker right now is going to bet on himself. And usually when Baker is betting on himself, he plays with a chip on his shoulder, and that's usually when he plays some of his best football.
13: These are two big names to pay attention to just because I think that they're a contender in the NFC if they stay healthy.
9: 4 weeks into training camp, going into the second week of the preseason, which means NFL action is right around the corner. 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He's Emmett Golden. I'm Q Myers. We like to go around the league like this.
14: It's time to hear from some of the biggest names in the NFL.
15: Every team comes into this thing searching for the same thing.
14: We take you inside the locker room on game night.
9: So as we take you inside the locker room, Emmett, we got to hear from some players and coaches around the league. And Baker Mayfield and the Tampa Bay Buccaneers are a very intriguing one to me. This offseason for me and them has seemed like it's been a lot louder than it normally is when we think about Tampa Bay. There's been contract situations. There's been players that have requested trades. And then there's the starting quarterback, Baker Mayfield, that did not get

0: Foster Griffin takes the hill for the Guardians. Meanwhile, the Cincinnati Reds will be at home again with the St. Louis Cardinals. This after splitting a doubleheader yesterday with the Redbirds. The Reds were able to get the victory in the nightcap thanks to a walk-off game-winning hit of the 10th from Ellie De La Cruz, to the delight of manager Terry Francona.
1: I mean, he's a great player. He's been going through a tough time. Hitters do that. I thought even in the second game, couple times with two strikes, he fouled balls into their dugout, but staying on it, trying not to, you know, be ahead of something slow, because they've been throwing us breaking balls in the dirt and changeups and been kind of swinging over them, everybody. So I was happy to see him try to do that.
0: Kyle Leahy will be the starter for the Cardinals tonight. Andrew Abbott will be on the mound for the Reds. NFL Commissioner Roger Goodell stated today in an interview, there's no doubt the league will eventually have a permanent foreign football team at some point. Goodell also added that the presence of an international-based team could lead to a Super Bowl eventually being staged in a foreign location. Three-time Pro Bowl edge rusher Za'Darius Smith has cut out of retirement and signed a one-year contract with the Atlanta Falcons. The New York Giants today signed veteran free agent running back Najee Harris to a one-year deal. This is the Ohio News Network.
2: Your Skynet overnight forecast calls for a chance of showers, increasing clouds with a low of 64 degrees for Wednesday, a chance of showers and thunderstorms in the afternoon, mostly cloudy with a high of 78. For Thursday, mostly sunny, 78 degrees with calm winds looking into the weekend. Friday, sunshine and 79 for Saturday, showers likely, partly sunny and 78. For Skynet weather, I'm Max Crenshaw, ESPN Radio 1430 AM and 105.7 FM.
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4: 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It's an American thing. 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
8: Major League Baseball Update, but you might think it's an NFL update or some kind of football update. Or maybe a low-scoring basketball update. The Brew Crew 22, the Mariners 0. They get shut out. The Mariners get shut out. 22-0 matches the largest shutout since 1900. Matches, right? So I guess apparently 22 is the magic number here. But the Brew Crew did everything that they could. They wanted to and then some. Right? Fourth time this month that the Mariners have allowed 10-plus runs, which is not good for them, obviously. But I don't know if it's one of those situations where you get one run to cross the plate and they all, the floodgates just immediately opened up. Yeah, and man, if you're the Mariners, you couldn't wait to get out of the ballpark this evening.
9: The Brewers had three players with four RBI apiece. Wow. Yep. Now, one thing I know happened during this game, a fan said it, a commentator said it, broadcaster, somebody said, you save something for tomorrow.
8: Which of course, that always
9: my
8: happens.
9: My least favorite cliche in baseball is the save some for tomorrow, folks, because it don't work like that. All right, now watch the Brewers get shut out tomorrow. Because
8: man, that is an incredible score. I mean, again, the first time that I saw it, I took a double take, a triple take, and even a quadruple take. Like, I can't be reading that correctly, but I was. And 22-0. Brewers tied a franchise record with the 22 runs. They had 22 at the Blue Jays, and that was August 28th back in 1992. So shout out to the Brew Crew, and if you're the Mariners, just get to another day. As far as
9: this, this is the most

0: going to soccer, right?
1: Yeah.
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7: Statement comes in the wake of Jeannie Buss, the current governor of the team and the only sibling to abstain from the vote to sell, declaring her intention to contest her brothers and sister. If the sale of the remaining shares does go through, Jeannie would lose her status as governor of the franchise. She had a previous deal to remain as governor through 2030. And in Major League Baseball, the Dodgers on Tuesday put closer Edwin Diaz on the IL list because of inflammation in the right side of his neck, while four-time MVP Shohei Ohtani progresses toward a return to the mound. Diaz, he's 2-2 with an 11.85 ERA and 7 saves and 11 opportunities in 16 games in his first season with the Dodgers. He returned to LA on Tuesday and will have imaging on his neck. For more scores and analysis, check out ESPN.com and all new ESPN app. Coming up, we go all around MLB on game night with Emmett Golden and me, Q Myers, here on ESPN Radio.
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23: 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He's Emmett Golden. I'm Q Myers. And all week long, the Raiders are here where I'm at right now, Houston, Texas. They have the joint practice they had earlier today with the Texans. They play them in preseason game number 2 coming up on Thursday. That's actually ESPN's game, so you can hear that on ESPN. That's a fantastic game number 2, because that normally is a dress rehearsal. But, Emmett, you know how these joint practices are.
24: Yeah.
23: Sometimes if the extra work is put in, sometimes the guys that you expect to see or hear in the game, you might not necessarily hear or see because they put in a lot of work. But I'll tell you what, man, from being there today, my summary for it was you could tell that one team is a team that is a Super Bowl caliber defense and a team that feels like they can make a deep run in the playoffs and potentially play in that Super Bowl in LA, Super Bowl 61, and another team that's rebuilding, but they do have the number one overall pick. I mean, it's really night and day when you look at the talent on the Texans as opposed to where the Raiders are just starting things off.
24: Yeah, and it's a double-edged sword because I feel like it's good work, but you let me know if this is how practice went or not. Sometimes if you don't have success, well, then you're like, what are we doing? You know, if you're having a problem moving the ball on a great defense, then you feel like you spent the whole practice almost wasting your time. But in reality, you're going against the best out there, and it could only make you better.
23: And that's how I looked at it, because Houston, look, you can say that they checked the box of number one defense for every category just about last year. And I know Seattle is the defending champs. They had a really good defense. There's a handful of teams that have really good defenses. But I would take the Texans defense and take them up against anybody. I say it all the time. If the Texans had the Cowboys offense, they'd be a world champion, and it wouldn't even be close, right? Because the Cowboys couldn't stop anybody. And the problem for the Texans down the stretch last season in the playoffs, is C.J. Stroud couldn't get out of his own way, right? Yeah. He just had so many struggles. But it was nice to be here, be there, and see the actual practice. And like I said, see what a lot of teams are looking to try to build, which is a defense that's like the Houston Texans. So what did the number one overall pick, what did Fernando Mendoza, who did take first-team reps today, how did he feel going up against that defense?
25: Feel against our defense, which is fantastic, and it's a top defense every single day, and then now be able to go against

0: increasing clouds with a low of 64 degrees for Wednesday. A chance of showers and thunderstorms in the afternoon, mostly cloudy with a high of 78. For Thursday, mostly sunny, 78 degrees with calm winds looking at the weekend. Friday, sunshine and 79 for Saturday, showers likely, partly sunny and 78. For Skynet Weather, I'm Max Crenshaw, ESPN Radio 1430 AM and 105.7 FM.
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6: All right, I don't know if you heard this, Emmett, but the Brew Crew beat the brakes off the Mariners 22-0.
7: Yeah, and to understate it greatly. Yeah.
6: That is a beat down. The Brewers tied a franchise record with the 22 runs. The Mariners tied a franchise record with the 22 runs allowed, right? They had 22 runs allowed at the Red Sox back in 2015. I mean, just an incredible performance by the Brew Crew. 22-0 matches the largest shutout since 1900.
7: Wow. Wow, that goes way back. Wow.
6: Man, that's like the Mac from way back. You know how far back he goes. He goes way back. But what is the Brew Crew, what is their manager, Pat Murphy, what do you think about the performance this evening?
8: You know, it's one game, and it's a pretty good performance, pretty darn good performance. I think Harrison was not his sharpest, but... you know, settled in after the first hitter. I thought Drouin was good, Anderson good, and then there are a lot of great, you know, Bowers continues, his body's banged up, but he continues to swing it. It's great to see Yelly swing the bat like that tonight. Isn't perfect, but God, that was really nice. The kid's been working at it. Mitchell back to swinging the bat, and Hamilton, wow. Pretty special. Enjoy Ortiz. He just keeps doing it, playing defense and whatever else. He twisted his ankle a little bit, so we'll have to see on that. Contreras had a great game. Throwing that guy out was a turning point in the game, I thought.
7: Good job by Pat to not, you know, to keep his team humble, right? He goes, yeah, Harrison was pretty good. It wasn't his best. He struck out 8 in 5 innings. You know, right, didn't give up a run. He did walk two, but you know, didn't give up a run in 5 innings. Struck out 8, and it's a blowout. So it wasn't too bad, but I think it was all right performance.
6: Well, you know, I was gonna have to ring the bell on him because at first he was really downplaying the 22-0 shutout. Right? He was like, mm-hmm. Oh, you know, it was a pretty decent performance or something, or a pretty good performance. Like, come on, man. Then right. I think at some point he realized. All right, hold on. I can't sugarcoat it this, but there was actually a lot of good that happened in this game. So he finally leaned
7: into
6: it.
7: He saved himself
6: a little bit
7: at the end because I was going to call for the bail too.
6: Yes, exactly. So at least you were picking up what I was laying down because at first he was really underselling it. I'm glad he finally stepped to the front of the congregation. But shout out to the Brew Crew. 22-0 over the Mariners. Largest shutout since 1900 or matches the largest shutout since 1900. But after that much time, who's really counting? He's Emmett Colton, and I'm Q Myers. It's game night here on ESPN Radio on the all-new ESPN app, SiriusXM Channel 80, and tune in. 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

0: week one. So I'm going to get to see this team really quickly out the gates to see what Malik Willis is going to look like, to see what Jalen Tolbert, Tutu Atwell, right, the guys that they've brought in, how are they going to look? And remember, there's a lot of guys that they lost, including Tyreek Hill, who was their big playmaker, and then Jalen Waddle as well. I mean, that was a nice 1-2 punch. Waddle's now in Denver with the Broncos. But when you have that many young guys that you drafted, like you said, it's one of those hitting the reset button and starting over. It looks to me as it's one of those seasons where they're going to be comfortable allowing these young guys to get an opportunity to get out there on the grass and play and grow and see what they actually have in these dudes and then understand what they need to do when it comes to free agency in the draft and how they're going to build this thing. To me, the Dolphins are playing the long game here.
1: Yeah, what would be will be interesting is if they do have a top 5-6 pick and there are a bunch of quarterbacks there. Yep. What do they do? You know, do they draft a young guy or do they go, no, Malik's our guy? And, of course, it depends on how well Malik plays. It's just they need a lot on offense from at least the skilled position players. So there's going to be some fun. There's going to be some lean days as well.
0: There's no doubt about that. Speaking of lean days in the WNBA, it's getting down to the last days of the regular season. The Fever keep on winning. It's ESPN Radio.
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4: Two with 11.85 ERA and 7 saves and 11 opportunities in 16 games in his first season with the Dodgers. Returned to L.A. on Tuesday and will have imaging on his neck. As a matter of fact, the Dodgers were in action. They took the victory over the Rockies 7-6. In the WNBA, all games are final. The Sun topped the Sparks 85-77. The Fever defeated the Tempo 101-95. 5 straight wins for the Fever and now in third place in the WNBA standings. Kelsey Mitchell had another game topping 20 points when she dropped in 29. Kelsey's had now 20 straight games with at least 20 points, tying Asia Wilson for the longest streak in WNBA history. For more scores and analysis, check out ESPN.com and the all-new ESPN app. Coming up next on Game Night, we continue to go around the WNBA with Emmett Golden and me here on ESPN Radio.

Goodell also added that the presence of an international-based team could lead to a Super Bowl eventually being staged in a foreign location. Three-time Pro Bowl edge rusher Za'Darius Smith has cut out of retirement and signed a one-year contract with the Atlanta Falcons. The presence of an international-based team could lead to a Super Bowl eventually being staged in a foreign location. Three-time Pro Bowl edge rusher Za'Darius Smith has cut out of retirement and signed a one-year contract with the Atlanta Falcons. The New

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1: Your Skynet overnight forecast calls for a chance of showers, increasing clouds with a low of 64 degrees for Wednesday, a chance of showers and thunderstorms in the afternoon, mostly cloudy with a high of 78. For Thursday, mostly sunny, 78 degrees with calm winds looking into the weekend. Friday, sunshine and 79 for Saturday, showers likely, partly sunny and 78. For Skynet weather, I'm Max Crenshaw, ESPN Radio 1430 AM and 105.7 FM.
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25: Becky Hammond ejected in the second quarter. Interestingly enough, the last 10 teams to have their coach tossed in the WNBA wind up losing the game.
26: Ryan Howard drives and scores.
25: Short and sweet. Dream, a 97-82 win over the Aces. We saw it on ESPN. Dream snapping a seven-game losing streak against the Aces, their first win since May of 2024. The Aces' fourth home loss this season by at least 15 points. They fall to the four seed, half game behind the Fever. 21 points for Angel Reese in the win. Reese, Ryan Howard, Alicia Gray, first trio of teammates in WNBA history with 20 points and three steals in the same game. Gray had 21 in the win.
27: We know at our best, we're best in conversion. So we knew we had to limit them to one shot, because if you get an ace of a second shot, then they catch and get open shots. So the biggest thing was to limit them to one shot and then get out in conversion. We know we're at our best when we're pushing the pace.
28: You know, Lisa, I also think you guys are in your best when everyone's involved, whether it's you, whether it's Ryan, whether it's Angel. You guys are the best when all those people are contributing. And it was a big bounce-back game for Angel Reese tonight. What did you see from your all-star teammate in this matchup against Asia Wilson?
27: Angel, she's just a dog. I mean, she plays hard no matter what. I mean, she just goes. I mean, she has high energy. I mean, she was big for us tonight. When the score started to get close, she made big buckets for us. So, I mean, I'm glad to have Angel Reese on my team.
28: If the playoffs were to start today, you guys would play the Aces. I know we got a few games left to play in the regular season before that gets solidified. But how much standings watching are you guys doing right now in terms of where you guys are on the seeding?
27: I mean, you want to win. The biggest thing, you want to get home court advantage. I mean, it's hard playing a team twice at home. So right now it's win games. I know we're on a long road stretch, so it's kind of, we want to win all the games, but win as many games as possible so we can get that home court advantage during playoffs.
25: Asia Wilson had 27 points in the loss for the Aces. Dream with the 97-82 win in Las Vegas. As for the Fever, they were facing the Tempo.
29: Clark connects on a three for 12th straight game with at least two made threes. 12 points, three assists for Clark. Just a slight difference game and shot clock. Mitchell, oh, what a move. Mitchell, my goodness. What a flip after another beautiful ballet from Kelsey Mitchell. Kelsey Mitchell with 16 in the first.
25: Saw it on ESPN. Fever, a 101-95 win over the Tempo. Kelsey Mitchell finishes with 29, 11 of 16 from the floor, 4 of 6 from three-point range. 20th straight 20-point game. Caitlin Clark, a 24-point night as well.
0: And this was a hard-fought game down the stretch. This is an area your team has been trying to grow in, giving up big leads and closing out games. How did you get it done tonight?
4: Yeah, I didn't think we played all our best, but hey, we'll take a win when we can get it. And like I said, this team's been in every single game. So credit to them. They fought. We found a way to win. That's all that really matters.
0: You had to do it without Kelsey Mitchell in the fourth quarter. What do you know about what's going on with Kelsey?
4: Well, maybe if Canada had air conditioning, Holly, that would probably be helpful. But it's a million degrees in here, but hopefully she'll be okay. But we certainly miss her.
0: Other than the heat, how have you enjoyed your trip north of the border, your first time here in Canada?
4: It's been great. The fans were great tonight, and it's really cool to see how much women's basketball has grown. So really fun for my first time in Canada, and certainly excited to come back.
0: The road trip continues. It's a hard one moving forward. How do you take the lessons learned tonight and apply those going ahead?
4: Yeah, I mean, we can't play as sloppy as we did tonight, and that starts with me. So just clean it up a little bit. Hey, we'll take whatever win we can get, but these next two are really tough for us. So go one at a time. It's a long road trip, but we're going to have our hands full, but we'll be ready.
0: Caitlin, thanks so much. Thanks.
25: Caitlin Clark going South Park. Blame Canada. Fever, though, do get the win. 101-95 in Toronto. Clark, Mitchell, responsible for half the offense, ESPN analyst Janae Ogumike.
6: When it comes down to one word, it should be historic when you think of Caitlin Clark and Kelsey Mitchell, because they are putting up historic numbers together. This is the hottest offense the WNBA has ever seen, and it starts and in some ways ends with their backcourt, because they put together complete games. As you mentioned, Kelsey Mitchell had 29 in three quarters. She overheated, which is wild. And then Caitlin Clark, 24 and 7. To me, it's their synergy. Caitlin is so good reading defenses, knocking down her signature logo three, but also is finding her teammates in ways that are amounting in career highs or just tremendous production offensively from everybody else. And then, of course, Kelsey Mitchell is just on the ultimate heat check. They have every answer for what the defenses have thrown at them. I think we should just stop and appreciate this, because this is truly history.
25: Mitchell and Clark with their 16th game this season, in which they've each scored 20 points. Fever get the win over the Tempo. Toronto's 11th straight loss, tying the longest losing streak in the WNBA this season. The Storm doing it twice. Sun and Sparks on Tuesday.
9: Out circling, weaving, looking for a spot. Off the screen, Cloud pull up for two.
25: Sun with the 85-77 win. The Sun winning both games against the Sparks this season. Final matchup coming up on Saturday in LA. Sparks have lost 5 straight and 11 and 12 of their last 14 games. SportsCenter All Night, ESPN Radio. NFL News Chiefs offensive coordinator Eric Bieniemy back at work on the heels of the shooting of his wife last month, an incident for which their son is charged. Bieniemy telling reporters his wife is improving.
10: Yes, she is on the road to recovery. Yes, she is doing great. It's one of the main reasons why I'm back here, because of her recovery. She's truly a soldier. She's a saint. And it's been incredible to watch. But with that said, you know, I know I was driving her and a bunch of my family members crazy in the house. So she was like, you have my blessing to leave. So it was time to get back.
25: In his two-week absence, Bieniemy missing 11 of the Chiefs' training camp practices. Straight ahead, 5 out of 6 anyway. That's next at ESPN Radio.
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7: Good afternoon. This is Paul Keel's Cleveland Guardians at the home of the San Francisco Giants tonight. And the Guardians going to play 5.5 back in the American League Central and one game back in the wild card standings. Pitching matchup tonight, Carson Wisenhunt on the mound for the Giants. Foster Griffin takes the hill for the Guardians. Meanwhile, the Cincinnati Reds will be at home again with the St. Louis Cardinals. This after splitting a doubleheader yesterday with the Redbirds. The Reds were able to get the victory in the nightcap thanks to a walk-off game-winning hit in the 10th from Ellie De La Cruz, to the delight of manager Terry Francona.
8: I mean, he's a great player. He's been going through a tough time. Hitters do that. I thought even in the second game, a couple times with two strikes, he fouled balls into their dugout, but staying on it, trying not to, you know, be ahead of something slow, because they've been throwing us breaking balls in the dirt and changeups and been kind of swinging over them, everybody. So I was happy to see him try to do that.
7: Kyle Leahy will be the starter for the Cardinals tonight. Andrew Abbott will be on the mound for the Reds. NFL Commissioner Roger Goodell stated today in an interview, there's no doubt the league will eventually have a permanent foreign football team at some point. Goodell also added that the presence of an international-based team could lead to a Super Bowl eventually being staged in a foreign location. Three-time Pro Bowl edge rusher Za'Darius Smith has cut out of retirement and signed a one-year contract with the Atlanta Falcons. The New York Giants today signed veteran free agent running back Najee Harris to a one-year deal. This is the Ohio News Network.
12: Your Skynet overnight forecast calls for a chance of showers, increasing clouds with a low of 64 degrees for Wednesday, a chance of showers and thunderstorms in the afternoon, mostly cloudy with a high of 78. For Thursday, mostly sunny, 78 degrees with calm winds looking into the weekend. Friday, sunshine and 79 for Saturday, showers likely, partly sunny and 78. For Skynet weather, I'm Max Crenshaw, ESPN Radio 1430 AM and 105.7 FM.
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18: What do basketball, choir, drama club, and marching band all have in common? 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

0: number 47 in a couple of weeks. Among those who were here in 1979, as Rasmussen launched the network, our former colleague Bob Lee.
1: To be in a room with Bill was to feel his infectious enthusiasm, the energy he brought, who kept it alive, blowing this campfire and keeping it alive, with maxing out his credit cards at one point to make sure we got up on the satellite. You know, the Los Angeles Lakers wouldn't be worth $12 billion if early ESPN, this acorn, had not flowered in creating the genesis for the sports culture that now is so important to this country and to this world.
0: Bill Rasmussen, ESPN co-founder and first president, dying Tuesday at the age of 93. 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
4: Good afternoon. This is Paul Keels. Cleveland Guardians are the home of the San Francisco Giants tonight, and the Guardians go into play 5.5 back in the American League Central and one game back in the wild card standings. Pitching matchup tonight, Carson Wisenhunt on the mound for the Giants. Foster Griffin takes the hill for the Guardians. Meanwhile, the Cincinnati Reds will be at home again with the St. Louis Cardinals. This after splitting a doubleheader yesterday with the Redbirds. The Reds were able to get the victory in the nightcap thanks to a walk-off game-winning hit of the 10th from Ellie De La Cruz, to the delight of manager Terry Francona.
5: I mean, he's a great player. He's been going through a tough time. Hitters do that. I thought even in the second game, a couple times with two strikes, he fouled balls into their dugout, but staying on it, trying not to, you know, be ahead of something slow, because they've been throwing us breaking balls in the dirt and changeups and been kind of swinging over them, everybody. So I was happy to see him try to do that.
4: Kyle Leahy will be the starter for the Cardinals tonight. Andrew Abbott will be on the mound for the Reds. NFL Commissioner Roger Goodell stated today in an interview, there's no doubt the league will eventually have a permanent foreign football team at some point. Goodell also added that the presence of an international-based team could lead to a Super Bowl eventually being staged in a foreign location. Three-time Pro Bowl edge rusher Za'Darius Smith has cut out of retirement and signed a one-year contract with the Atlanta Falcons. The New York Giants today signed veteran free agent running back Najee Harris to a one-year deal. This is the Ohio News Network.
6: Your Skynet overnight forecast calls for a chance of showers, increasing clouds with a low of 64 degrees for Wednesday, a chance of showers and thunderstorms in the afternoon, mostly cloudy with a high of 78. For Thursday, mostly sunny, 78 degrees with calm winds looking into the weekend. Friday, sunshine and 79 for Saturday, showers likely, partly sunny and 78. For Skynet weather, I'm Max Crenshaw, ESPN Radio 1430 AM and 105.7 FM.
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7: Buzz and Hammond has been told. To go in the first half. First, chasing after Amy Bonner, who gave her the first tee, and then Roy Gobain gave her the second tee.
8: Becky Hammond ejected in the second quarter. Interestingly enough, the last 10 teams to have their coach tossed in the WNBA wind up losing the game.
7: Ryan Howard drives and scores.
8: Short and sweet. Dream, a 97-82 win over the Aces. We saw it on ESPN. Dream snapping a seven-game losing streak against the Aces, their first win since May of 2024. The Aces' fourth home loss this season by at least 15 points. They fall to the fourth seed, half game behind the Fever. 21 points for Angel Reese in the win. Reese, Ryan Howard, Alicia Gray, first trio of teammates in WNBA history with 20 points. And three steals in the same game. Gray had 21 in the win.
9: We know at our best, we're best in conversion. So we knew we had to limit them to one shot, because if you get an ace of the second shot, then they catch and get open shots. So the biggest thing was to limit them to one shot and then get out in conversion. We know we're at our best when we're pushing the pace.
10: You know, Lisa, I also think you guys are in your best when everyone's involved, whether it's you, whether it's Ryan, whether it's Angel. You guys are the best when all those people are contributing. And it was a big bounce-back game for Angel Reese tonight. What did you see from your all-star teammate in this matchup against Asia Wilson?
9: Angel, she's just a dog. I mean, she plays hard no matter what. I mean, she just goes. I mean, she has high energy. I mean, she was big for us tonight. When the score started to get close, she made big buckets for us. So, I mean, I'm glad to have Angel Reese on my team.
10: If the playoffs were to start today, you guys would play the Aces. I know we got a few games left to play in the regular season before that gets solidified, but how much standings watching are you guys doing right now in terms of where you guys are in the seeding?
9: I mean, you want to win. The biggest thing, you want to get home court advantage. I mean, it's hard playing a team twice at home, so right now it's win games. I know we're on a long road stretch, so it's kind of, we want to win all the games, but win as many games as possible so we can get that home court advantage during playoffs.
8: Asia Wilson had 27 points in the loss for the Aces. Dream with the 97-82 win in Las Vegas. As for the Fever, they were facing the Tempo.
11: Clark connects on a three for 12th straight game with at least two made threes. 12 points, three assists for Clark. Just a slight difference game and shot clock. Mitchell, oh, what a move. Mitchell, my goodness, what a flip after another beautiful ballet from Kelsey Mitchell. Kelsey Mitchell with 16 in the first.
8: Saw it on ESPN. Fever, a 101-95 win over the Tempo. Kelsey Mitchell finishes with 29, 11 of 16 from the floor, 4 of 6 from three-point range. 20th straight 20-point game. Caitlin Clark, a 24-point night as well.
12: And this was a hard-fought game down the stretch. This is an area your team has been trying to grow in, giving up big leads and closing out games. How did you get it done tonight?
13: Yeah, I didn't think we played all our best, but hey, we'll take a win when we can get it. And like I said, this team's been in every single game. So credit to them. They fought. We found a way to win. That's all that really matters.
12: You had to do it without Kelsey Mitchell in the fourth quarter. What do you know about what's going on with Kelsey?
13: Well, maybe if Canada had air conditioning, Holly, that would probably be helpful. But it's a million degrees in here. But hopefully she'll be okay. But we certainly miss her.
12: Other than the heat, how have you enjoyed your trip north of the border, your first time here in Canada?
13: It's been great. The fans were great tonight. And it's really cool to see how much women's basketball has grown. So really fun for my first time in Canada and certainly excited to come back.
12: The road trip continues. It's a hard one moving forward. How do you take the lessons learned tonight and apply those going ahead?
13: Yeah, I mean, we can't play as sloppy as we did tonight. And that starts with me. So just clean it up a little bit. Hey, we'll take whatever win we can get. But these next two are really tough for us. So go one at a time. It's a long road trip, but we're going to have our hands full. But we'll be ready.
8: Caitlin Clark going South Park. Blame Canada. Fever, though, do get the win, 101-95 in Toronto. Clark, Mitchell, responsible for half the offense, ESPN analyst Janae Ogumike.
14: When it comes down to one word, it should be historic when you think of Caitlin Clark and Kelsey Mitchell, because they are putting up historic numbers together. This is the hottest offense the WNBA has ever seen, and it starts, and in some ways ends, with their backcourt because they put together complete games. As you mentioned, Kelsey Mitchell had 29 in three quarters. She overheated, which is wild. And then Caitlin Clark, 24 and 7. To me, it's their synergy. Caitlin is so good reading defenses, knocking down her signature logo three, but also is finding her teammates in ways that are amounting in career highs or just tremendous production offensively from everybody else. And then, of course, Kelsey Mitchell is just on the ultimate heat check. They have every answer for what the defenses have thrown at them. I think we should just stop and appreciate this because this is truly history.
8: Mitchell and Clark with their 16th game this season, in which they've each scored 20 points. Fever get the win over the Tempo. Toronto's 11th straight loss, tying the longest losing streak in the WNBA this season. The Storm doing it twice. Sun and Sparks on Tuesday.
7: What a pass. Leisure Walker to Burke. That was pretty.
15: And this is where Connecticut is key.
8: Sun with the 85-77 win. The Sun winning both games against the Sparks this season. Final matchup coming up on Saturday in LA. Sparks have lost 5 straight and 11 and 12 of their last 14 games. SportsCenter All Night, ESPN Radio. NFL News Chiefs offensive coordinator Eric Bieniemy back at work on the heels of the shooting of his wife last month, an incident for which their son is charged. Bieniemy telling reporters his wife is improving.
16: Yes, she is on the road to recovery. Yes, she is doing great. it's one of the main reasons why I'm back here, because of her recovery. She's truly a soldier. She's a saint. And it's been incredible to watch. But with that said, you know I was driving her and a bunch of my family members crazy in the house. So she was like, you have my blessing to leave. So it was time to get back.
8: In his two-week absence, Bieniemy missing 11 of the Chiefs' training camp practices. Straight ahead, 5 out of 6 anyway. That's next at ESPN Radio.
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8: Good afternoon. This is Paul Keels. Cleveland Guardians at the home of the San Francisco Giants tonight, and the Guardians go into play 5.5 back in the American League Central and one game back in the wild card standings. Pitching matchup tonight, Carson Wisenhunt on the mound for the Giants. Foster Griffin takes the hill for the Guardians. Meanwhile, the Cincinnati Reds will be at home again with the St. Louis Cardinals this after splitting a doubleheader yesterday with the Redbirds. The Reds were able to get the victory in the nightcap thanks to a walk-off game-winning hit in the 10th from Ellie De La Cruz, to the delight of manager Terry Francona.
24: I mean, he's a great player. He's been going through a tough time. Hitters do that. I thought even in the second game, a couple times with two strikes, he fouled balls into their dugout, but staying on it, trying not to, you know, be ahead of something slow, because they've been throwing us breaking balls in the dirt and changeups and been kind of swinging over them, everybody. So I was happy to see him try to do that.
8: Kyle Leahy will be the starter for the Cardinals tonight. Andrew Abbott will be on the mound for the Reds. NFL Commissioner Roger Goodell stated today in an interview, there's no doubt the league will eventually have a permanent foreign football team at some point. Goodell also added that the presence of an international-based team could lead to a Super Bowl eventually being staged in a foreign location. Three-time Pro Bowl edge rusher Za'Darius Smith has cut out of retirement and signed a one-year contract with the Atlanta Falcons. The New York Giants today signed veteran free agent running back Najee Harris to a one-year deal. This is the Ohio News Network.
25: Your Skynet overnight forecast calls for a chance of showers, increasing clouds with a low of 64 degrees for Wednesday. A chance of showers and thunderstorms in the afternoon, mostly cloudy with a high of 78. For Thursday, mostly sunny, 78 degrees with calm winds looking into the weekend. Friday, sunshine and 79 for Saturday, showers likely, partly sunny and 78. For Skynet weather, I'm Max Crenshaw, ESPN Radio 1430 AM and 105.7 FM.
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8: Getting a win over the Rockies in Denver.
30: And the pitch swung on. That's in the right center. That's going to get down for a hit. Tucker is going to get waved around third. And in with a run scoring double is Teoscar Hernandez. three doubles in a row, two runs in, and the Dodgers with a 5-3 lead.
8: So it sounded on AM 570 LA Sports. Dodgers go on to a 7-6 win over the Rockies. Dodgers improving to 20-5 against Colorado since the start of last season. After the win, Teoscar Hernandez with Spectrum Sportsnet LA.
0: Seemed like it was going to be a three-hit one, but the two big hits, the triple and the double. But first, tell me, in that first at-bat, it's clear you thought you got it good. Were you thinking that?
1: I don't know how that, not even to the wall. That was a little embarrassing, but, you know, it was a good day. Feel really good at the plate. Now it's just be consistent with it, seeing good pitches and getting hard contact.
0: Yesterday we were talking about the splits and how good you've been against lefties. When you have a performance like today against a righty, what does that just tell you as to what you're seeing from your swing and how you really are feeling at the plate?
1: We're just going into the right direction. We're taking the right approach. We're working the right things, and it showed tonight.
0: Between you, Tommy, and Kyle, it's felt like you all, or not, it felt like you always had a five-hit performance combined. When you can see the bottom of the order, not just the top of the order, get going, what does that do for this team as a collective you're looking to get back on track?
1: It just, if we continue to do that, it just makes everything easier for the top of the lineup, you know, getting on base, trying to do the job, so they don't feel that pressure, that much of a pressure during games. But our job is to try to get on base, and if we got a situation, drive it in, and if not, just get on base for the guy on top.
0: All right, Teoscar, well, it was a great night at the plate, a great night defensively. Congratulations on this win tonight.
1: Thank you. Appreciate it.
8: Speaking of great nights, Shohei Ohtani with another home run. He has 16 homers against the Rockies since joining the Dodgers, most by any players had against a single team over the last three seasons. Ohtani joining Kyle Schwarber as the only players to hit at least 30 in each of the last six seasons. There's the question about Shohei Ohtani down the stretch and the Dodgers' usage earlier on Unsportsmanlike, our buddy Evan Cohen.
4: I am telling you right now, the move for Ohtani, if he could pitch, is the Dodgers should make him their closer in the postseason. CeCe loves this so much, it pains him that he loves this idea.
5: I didn't say that.
4: You hate this idea.
5: I didn't say that either.
4: Well, give me what you're going to say.
6: But you're like, I don't know, they got to figure out the lineup, whatever, but you should totally just make him the closer. Yeah, you...
4: Meaning, I don't know how the rules work. Relative to, like, if you move him from DH to closer, if you lose the bet, like, whatever, you need a pinch hitter, if he goes extra innings, they'll figure that out. I'm sure there's a way of doing that.
6: Hey, you guys take care of that, but well, yeah. Use my bright idea. Figure it out later.
4: You don't think Ohtani is the closer in a big spot is a good idea if he's not going to start? Because the arm stuff, that give him an inning here and an inning there versus Edwin Diaz?
5: If he's going to pitch, he's going to be my starter.
8: Ohtani's offense has been okay. Three homers, five RBI, five runs scored in the first two games of the series against the Rockies. Speaking of home runs, there's the Cubs and the White Sox. Alex Bregman had a walk-off single for the Cubs as they beat the White Sox 4-3. Pete Crow Armstrong with another leadoff home run, his sixth this season. First player in baseball history with multiple leadoff homers and a walk-off homer in a two-game span. Second time this season with a leadoff home run in back-to-back games. 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
9: He is right now, to me, the most electrifying player in baseball, more so than Shohei Ohtani. What he does in the outfield, he's the best defensive player in the game. And then when it comes to at the plate, he made history last night with a leadoff home run and a walk-off home run. He's now, again, back-to-back 30-30 clubs. What more do you want him to do? I mean, he's tied for the league lead in triples. He hits doubles. You name it. You want him to spray it to left, spray it to right. He does it all. PCA, to me, is the most electrifying player in baseball. And, man, if I wasn't saving all my money right now for the start of college football season, which starts next weekend, I would go ahead and hammer down on him to win the MVP.
8: PCA with his 31st homer of the season, tying his career high, which was set last year. The Cubs, meanwhile, get their Major League best 13th walk-off win of the season. Nobody else has more than nine. SportsCenter All Night, ESPN Radio, Red Sox, Diamondbacks.
10: 0-2 pitch. There's a deep drive down the right field line. It's hooking near the pole. It is a towering fly. It's a home run. Hard to judge from here as it went past the pesky pole, but it's fair and a home run and a tie game. on Rutschman's first as a member of the Red Sox. It's 4-4.
8: First as a member of the Red Sox, ninth for the season. Drove in three. Red Sox, a 9-4 win over the Diamondbacks. WEI 93.7 FM. Red Sox, 19th win in their past 20.

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3: Good afternoon. This is Paul Keels. Cleveland Guardians at the home of the San Francisco Giants tonight, and the Guardians going to play 5.5 back in the American League Central and one game back in the wild card standings. Pitching matchup tonight, Carson Wisenhunt on the mound for the Giants. Foster Griffin takes the hill for the Guardians. Meanwhile, the Cincinnati Reds will be at home again with the St. Louis Cardinals. This after splitting a doubleheader yesterday with the Redbirds. The Reds were able to get the victory in the nightcap thanks to a walk-off game-winning hit in the 10th from Ellie De La Cruz, to the delight of manager Terry Francona.
4: I mean, he's a great player. He's been going through a tough time. Hitters do that. I thought even in the second game, a couple times with two strikes, he fouled balls into their dugout, but staying on it, trying not to, you know, be ahead of something slow, because they've been throwing us breaking balls in the dirt and changeups and been kind of swinging over them, everybody. So I was happy to see him try to do that.
3: Kyle Leahy will be the starter for the Cardinals tonight. Andrew Abbott will be on the mound for the Reds. NFL Commissioner Roger Goodell stated today in an interview, there's no doubt the league will eventually have a permanent foreign football team at some point. Goodell also added that the presence of an international-based team could lead to a Super Bowl eventually being staged in a foreign location. Three-time Pro Bowl edge rusher Za'Darius Smith has cut out of retirement and signed a one-year contract with the Atlanta Falcons. The New York Giants today signed veteran free agent running back Najee Harris to a one-year deal. This is the Ohio News Network.
5: Your Skynet overnight forecast calls for a chance of showers, increasing clouds with a low of 64 degrees for Wednesday, a chance of showers and thunderstorms in the afternoon, mostly cloudy with a high of 78. For Thursday, mostly sunny, 78 degrees with calm winds looking into the weekend. Friday, sunshine and 79 for Saturday, showers likely, partly sunny and 78. For Skynet weather, I'm Max Crenshaw, ESPN Radio 1430 AM and 105.7 FM.
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28: Becky Hammond ejected in the second quarter. Interestingly enough, the last 10 teams to have their coach tossed in the WNBA wind up losing the game.
29: Ryan Howard drives and scores.
28: Short and sweet. Dream, a 97-82 win over the Aces. We saw it on ESPN. Dream snapping a seven-game losing streak against the Aces, their first win since May of 2024. The Aces' fourth home loss this season by at least 15 points. They fall to the four seed, half game behind the Fever. 21 points for Angel Reese in the win. Reese, Ryan Howard, Alicia Gray, first trio of teammates in WNBA history with 20 points and three steals in the same game. Gray had 21 in the win.
30: We know at our best, we're best in conversion. So we knew we had to limit them to one shot, because if you get an ace of the second shot, then they catch and get open shots. So the biggest thing was to limit them to one shot and then get out in conversion. We know we're at our best when we're pushing the pace.
31: You know, Lisa, I also think you guys are in your best when everyone's involved, whether it's you, whether it's Ryan, whether it's Angel. You guys are the best when all those people are contributing. And it was a big bounce back game for Angel Reese tonight. What did you see from your all-star teammate in this matchup against Asia Wilson?
30: Angel, she's just a dog. I mean, she plays hard no matter what. I mean, she just goes, goes, goes. I mean, she has high energy. I mean, she was big for us tonight. When the score started to get close, she made big buckets for us. So, I mean, I'm glad to have Angel Reese on my team.
31: If the playoffs were to start today, you guys would play the Aces. I know we got a few games left to play in the regular season before that gets solidified. But how much standings watching are you guys doing right now in terms of where you guys are on the seeding?
30: I mean, you want to win, win, win. The biggest thing, you want to get home court advantage. I mean, it's hard playing a team twice at home. So right now, it's win games. I know we're on a long road stretch, so it's kind of, we want to win all the games, but win as many games as possible so we can get that home court advantage.

0: our playoffs.
1: Asia Wilson had 27 points in the loss for the Aces. Dream with the 97-82 win in Las Vegas. As for the Fever, they were facing the Tempo.
2: Clark connects on a three for 12th straight game with at least two made threes. 12 points, three assists for Clark. Just a slight difference game in shot clock. Mitchell, oh, what a move. Mitchell, my goodness, what a flip after another beautiful ballet from Kelsey Mitchell. Kelsey Mitchell with 16 in the first.
1: Saw it on ESPN. Fever, a 101-95 win over the Tempo. Kelsey Mitchell finishes with 29, 11 of 16 from the floor, 4 of 6 from three-point range. 20th straight 20-point game. Caitlin Clark, a 24-point night as well.
3: And this was a hard-fought game down the stretch. This is an area your team has been trying to grow in, giving up big leads and closing out games. How did you get it done tonight?
4: Yeah, I didn't think we played all our best, but hey, we'll take a win when we can get it. And like I said, this team's been in every single game. So credit to them. They fought. We found a way to win. That's all that really matters.
3: You had to do it without Kelsey Mitchell in the fourth quarter. What do you know about what's going on with Kelsey?
4: Well, maybe if Canada had air conditioning, Holly, that would probably be helpful. But it's a million degrees in here, but hopefully she'll be okay. But we certainly miss her.
3: Other than the heat, how have you enjoyed your trip north of the border, your first time here in Canada?
4: It's been great. The fans were great tonight, and it's really cool to see how much women's basketball has grown. So really fun for my first time in Canada, and certainly excited to come back.
3: The road trip continues. It's a hard one moving forward. How do you take the lessons learned tonight and apply those going ahead?
4: Yeah, I mean, we can't play as sloppy as we did tonight, and that starts with me. So just clean it up a little bit. Hey, we'll take whatever win we can get, but these next two are really tough for us. So go one at a time. It's a long road trip, but we're going to have our hands full, but we'll be ready.
1: Caitlin Clark going South Park. Blame Canada. Fever, though, do get the win, 101-95 in Toronto. Clark, Mitchell, responsible for half the offense, ESPN analyst Janae Ogumike.
5: When it comes down to one word, it should be historic when you think of Caitlin Clark and Kelsey Mitchell, because they are putting up historic numbers together. This is the hottest offense the WNBA has ever seen, and it starts and in some ways ends with their backcourt, because they put together complete games. As you mentioned, Kelsey Mitchell had 29 in three quarters. She overheated, which is wild. And then Caitlin Clark, 24 and 7. To me, it's their synergy. Caitlin is so good reading defenses, knocking down her signature logo three, but also is finding her teammates in ways that are amounting in career highs or just tremendous production offensively from everybody else. And then, of course, Kelsey Mitchell is just on the ultimate heat check. They have every answer for what the defenses have thrown at them. I think we should just stop and appreciate this, because this is truly history.
1: Mitchell and Clark with their 16th game this season, in which they've each scored 20 points. Fever get the win over the Tempo. Toronto's 11th straight loss, tying the longest losing streak in the WNBA this season. The Storm doing it twice. Sun and Sparks on Tuesday.
2: What a pass. Leisure Walker to Burke. That was pretty.
6: And this is where Connecticut is key.
1: Sun with the 85-77 win. The Sun winning both games against the Sparks this season. Final matchup coming up on Saturday in LA. Sparks have lost 5 straight and 11 and 12 of their last 14 games. SportsCenter All Night, ESPN Radio. NFL News Chiefs offensive coordinator Eric Bieniemy back at work on the heels of the shooting of his wife last month, an incident for which their son is charged. Bieniemy telling reporters his wife is improving.
7: Yes, she is on the road to recovery. Yes, she is doing great. It's one of the main reasons why I'm back here, because of her recovery. She's truly a soldier. She's a saint. And it's been incredible to watch. But with that said, you know I was driving her and a bunch of my family members crazy in the house. So she was like, you have my blessing to leave. So it was time to get back.
1: In his two-week absence, Bieniemy missing 11 of the Chiefs' training camp practices. Straight ahead, 5 out of 6 anyway. 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
1: Good afternoon. This is Paul Keels. Cleveland Guardians at the home of the San Francisco Giants tonight, and the Guardians go into play 5.5 back in the American League Central and one game back in the wild card standings. Pitching matchup tonight, Carson Wisenhunt on the mound for the Giants. Foster Griffin takes the hill for the Guardians. Meanwhile, the Cincinnati Reds will be at home again with the St. Louis Cardinals. This after splitting a doubleheader yesterday with the Redbirds. The Reds were able to get the victory in the nightcap thanks to a walk-off game-winning hit in the 10th from Ellie De La Cruz, to the delight of manager Terry Francona.
11: I mean, he's a great player. He's been going through a tough time. Hitters do that. I thought even in the second game, a couple times with two strikes, he fouled balls into their dugout, but staying on it, trying not to, you know, be ahead of something slow, because they've been throwing us breaking balls in the dirt and changeups and been kind of swinging over them, everybody. So I was happy to see him try to do that.
1: Kyle Leahy will be the starter for the Cardinals tonight. Andrew Abbott will be on the mound for the Reds. NFL Commissioner Roger Goodell stated today in an interview, there's no doubt the league will eventually have a permanent foreign football team at some point. Goodell also added that the presence of an international-based team could lead to a Super Bowl eventually being staged in a foreign location. Three-time Pro Bowl edge rusher Za'Darius Smith has cut out of retirement and signed a one-year contract with the Atlanta Falcons. The New York Giants today signed veteran free agent running back Najee Harris to a one-year deal. This is the Ohio News Network.
12: Your Skynet overnight forecast calls for a chance of showers, increasing clouds with a low of 64 degrees for Wednesday, a chance of showers and thunderstorms in the afternoon, mostly cloudy with a high of 78. For Thursday, mostly sunny, 78 degrees with calm winds looking into the weekend. Friday, sunshine and 79 for Saturday, showers likely, partly sunny and 78. For Skynet weather, I'm Max Crenshaw, ESPN Radio 1430 AM and 105.7 FM.
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1: Dodgers getting a win over the Rockies in Denver.
16: And the pitch swung on. That's in the right center. That's going to get down for a hit. Tucker is going to get waved around third. And in with a run-scoring double is Teoscar Hernandez. Three doubles in a row, two runs in, and the Dodgers with a 5-3 lead.
1: So it sounded on AM 570 LA Sports. Dodgers go on to a 7-6 win over the Rockies. Dodgers improving to 20-5 against Colorado since the start of last season. After the win, Teoscar Hernandez with Spectrum Sportsnet LA.
17: Seemed like it was going to be a three-hit one, but the two big hits, the triple and the double. But first, tell me, in that first at-bat, it's clear you thought you got a good. Were you thinking that?
18: I don't know how that, not even to the wall. That was a little embarrassing, but, you know, it was a good day. Feel really good at the plate. Now it's just be consistent with it. Single pitch.

0: Guardians go into play 5.5 back in the American League Central and 1 game back in the wild card standings. Pitching matchup tonight, Carson Wisenhunt on the mound for the Giants. Foster Griffin takes the hill for the Guardians. Meanwhile, the Cincinnati Reds will be at home again with the St. Louis Cardinals. This after splitting a doubleheader yesterday with the Redbirds. The Reds were able to get the victory in the nightcap thanks to a walk-off game-winning hit of the 10th from Ellie De La Cruz, to the delight of manager Terry Francona.
1: I mean, he's a great player. He's been going through a tough time. Hitters do that. I thought even in the second game, a couple times with 2 strikes, he fouled balls into their dugout, but staying on it, trying not to, you know, be ahead of something slow, because they've been throwing us breaking balls in the dirt and changeups and been kind of swinging over them, everybody. So I was happy to see him try to do that.
0: Kyle Leahy will be the starter for the Cardinals tonight. Andrew Abbott will be on the mound for the Reds. NFL Commissioner Roger Goodell stated today in an interview, there's no doubt the league will eventually have a permanent foreign football team at some point. Goodell also added that the presence of an international-based team could lead to a Super Bowl eventually being staged in a foreign location. 3-time Pro Bowl edge rusher Za'Darius Smith has cut out of retirement and signed a 1-year contract with the Atlanta Falcons. The New York Giants today signed veteran free agent running back Najee Harris to a 1-year deal. 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
2: Your Skynet overnight forecast calls for a chance of showers, increasing clouds with a low of 64 degrees for Wednesday, a chance of showers and thunderstorms in the afternoon, mostly cloudy with a high of 78. For Thursday, mostly sunny, 78 degrees with calm winds looking into the weekend. Friday, sunshine and 79 for Saturday, showers likely, partly sunny and 78. For Skynet weather, I'm Max Crenshaw, ESPN Radio 1430 AM and 105.7 FM.
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10: Hard to give a grade on that sample size. We'll grade every play and then we'll get better.
11: Certainly would have liked to have seen Tua play a little better, especially considering the last time we saw him in Miami wasn't good and he had to get benched.
0: Tua Tagovailoa, underwhelming in his debut in the preseason opener, 2 series, completing 3 of 5 attempts for 22 yards. Earlier on ESPN Radio, the voice of the Falcons, Wes Durham.
12: We'll have to wait for the Penix clear to action, if you will, to get this quarterback competition we've spent a lot of offseason worried about. But for me, if your most important characteristic is accuracy, then Tagovailoa may very well be the fit you're looking for. And I think the structure fits Tagovailoa. And I'm not trying to demean Miami. I just happen to think this is the best offensive skill set Ian and Amber he's ever played with, given London and Robinson and Kyle Pitts and Austin Hooper's back. And I think it with Tommy Rees and what they learned in Cleveland together and how they can employ some of the positives to that here in Atlanta, I think it could work, but it's going to be bumpy.
0: Speaking of heading into preseason week number 2, Niners running back Christian McCaffrey missing a handful of practices with what the team has called tightness. Not everybody's buying it, though. ESPN insider Adam Schefter.
13: Kyle Shanahan, the 49ers head coach, said that if it were not a joint practice today against the Chargers, Christian McCaffrey would have been out there. It just sounds like they're maintaining him and resting him and being smart with him in light of the fact that he's had some muscle tightness. I know some people have

0: team. That's not the case at all. They have no reason to believe this is contract related, despite the fact that a number of running backs have passed him up in salary. This is about being smart with Christian McCaffrey and making sure that he is physically ready when the season gets underway here in a few weeks.
1: McCaffrey has 2 years remaining on the extension he signed in 24. Back to baseball. Blue Jays double up the Rays 10-5. Rays have lost 4 of 5. Twins a 4-1 win over the Braves, who've lost 4 of 5. Rangers shut out the Nationals 5-0, while the Angels beat the Astros 3-1. Astros leading the AL West down to 1 over the Rangers.
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3: How good is that? Are you not entertained?
2: Number 5.
1: Baseball in Milwaukee. Brewers squeak by the Mariners 22-0. A game that also featured an early career milestone. 620 WTMJ.
4: Lara, fly ball to deep left. Back it goes. It is up and gone. The first big league homer for Luis Lara. Another 3-run home run by the Brewers tonight. It's their third. And Lara's going to want that baseball back.
2: Number 4.
1: There are 2 players who have hit at least 30 homers in each of the past 6 seasons. Kyle Schwarber. And now, Shohei Ohtani, AM 570, LA Sports.
5: Swings and hammers it deep right center field. Way back it goes. There it is, number 30 for Shohei Ohtani. And the Dodgers lead it 3-1.
2: Number 3.
1: Yankees win in Baltimore. All of their runs coming from one bat. Michael Kay on the YES Network.
6: 2 balls, 2 strikes, 2 outs. Line drive, base hit center field. Jones scores. Lombard scores. Moving to third is Caballero. It's a big 2-run single for Grisham. He's driven in the Yankees 3 runs tonight. They're up 3-1.
2: Number 2.
1: Speaking of New York, the Mets have a homer brought back in. 97-3 the Fan.
4: Lindor hits it in the air, deep down the right field line. Fernando all the way into the corner. At the wall, leaps up, and did he catch it? He's holding, he's waiting. He did! What a play! Fernando went up over the right field wall and took a grand slam away. Of all the robberies he's ever made, this one is the best!
2: Number 1.
1: For the 2nd straight night, we see a walk-off in Chicago. 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
7: Bregman lines one to center, base hit. Kelly's going to try to score. Here comes the throw by Peters to the plate. Not in time. Cubs win. Cubs win. Another walk-off win at Wrigley.
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1: 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It began with yet another homer from their MVP candidate. Where's that race at this point? That's next. SportsCenter All Night continues. 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
15: Good afternoon. This is Paul Keel's Cleveland Guardians at the home of the San Francisco Giants tonight. And the Guardians going to play 5.5 back in the American League Central and 1 game back in the wild card standings. Pitching matchup tonight, Carson Wisenhunt on the mound for the Giants. Foster Griffin takes the hill for the Guardians. Meanwhile, the Cincinnati Reds will be at home again with the St. Louis Cardinals. This after splitting a doubleheader yesterday with the Redbirds. The Reds were able to get the victory in the nightcap thanks to a walk-off game-winning hit in the 10th from Ellie De La Cruz, to the delight of manager Terry Francona.
16: I mean, he's a great player. He's been going through a tough time. Hitters do that. I thought even in the second game, a couple times with 2 strikes, he fouled balls into their dugout, but staying on it, trying not to, you know, be ahead of something slow, because they've been throwing us breaking balls in the dirt and changeups and been kind of swinging over them, everybody. So I was happy to see him try to do that.
15: Kyle Leahy will be the starter for the Cardinals tonight. Andrew Abbott will be on the mound for the Reds. NFL Commissioner Roger Goodell stated today in an interview, there's no doubt the league will eventually have a permanent foreign football team at some point. Goodell also added that the presence of an international-based team could lead to a Super Bowl eventually being staged in a foreign location. 3-time Pro Bowl edge rusher Za'Darius Smith has cut out of retirement and signed a 1-year contract with the Atlanta Falcons. The New York Giants today signed veteran free agent running back Najee Harris to a 1-year deal. 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
17: Your Skynet overnight forecast calls for a chance of showers, increasing clouds with a low of 64 degrees for Wednesday. A chance of showers and thunderstorms in the afternoon, mostly cloudy with a high of 78. For Thursday, mostly sunny, 78 degrees with calm winds. Looking at the weekend, Friday, sunshine and 79 for Saturday, showers likely, partly sunny and 78. For Skynet weather, I'm Max Crenshaw, ESPN Radio 1430 AM and 105.7 FM.
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1: 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There are division races. There are wild card chases. They're certainly keeping our attention here in mid-August. There's also a pretty good, intriguing MVP race in the National League. Pete Crow Armstrong of the Cubs, the Dodgers, Shohei Ohtani. It's up for grabs. Clearly, though, a 2-man race. Tuesday, Ohtani and the Dodgers in Denver facing the Rockies.
5: Swings and hammers it. Deep right center field. Way back it goes. There it is. Number 30 for Shohei Ohtani. And the Dodgers lead it 3-1.
1: Ohtani joining Kyle Schwarber as the only players to hit at least 30 homers in each of the last 6 seasons. Dodgers a 3-1 lead there in the third. An inning later.
5: And the pitch swung on. That's in the right center. That's going to get down for a hit. Tucker is going to get waved around third. And in with a run scoring double is Teoscar Hernandez. 3 doubles in a row. 2 runs in. And the Dodgers with a 5-3 lead.
1: AM 570 LA Sports. Dodgers edge the Rockies 7-6. Ohtani, 16 homers against the Rockies since he joined the Dodgers. That's the most for any player against the single team in the last three seasons. His 10th career home run at Coors Field. Ohtani, 3 homers, 5 RBI, 5 runs scored in the first 2 games of this series against the Rockies, as the Dodgers improved to 20-5 against Colorado since

0: time. Hitters do that. I thought even in the second game, a couple times with two strikes, he fouled balls into their dugout, but staying on it, trying not to, you know, be ahead of something slow. Because they've been throwing us breaking balls in the dirt and change-ups and been kind of swinging over them, everybody. So I was happy to see him try to do that.
1: Kyle Leahy will be the starter for the Cardinals tonight. Andrew Abbott will be on the mound for the Reds. NFL Commissioner Roger Goodell stated today in an interview, there's no doubt the league will eventually have a permanent foreign football team at some point. Goodell also added that the presence of an international-based team could lead to a Super Bowl eventually being staged in a foreign location. Three-time Pro Bowl edge rusher Za'Darius Smith has cut out of retirement and signed a one-year contract with the Atlanta Falcons. The New York Giants today signed veteran free agent running back Najee Harris to a one-year deal. This is the Ohio News Network.
2: Your Skynet overnight forecast calls for a chance of showers, increasing clouds with a low of 64 degrees for Wednesday, a chance of showers and thunderstorms in the afternoon, mostly cloudy with a high of 78. For Thursday, mostly sunny, 78 degrees with calm winds looking into the weekend. Friday, sunshine and 79 for Saturday, showers likely, partly sunny and 78. For Skynet weather, I'm Max Crenshaw, ESPN Radio 1430 AM and 105.7 FM.
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11: Hard to give a grade on that sample size. We'll grade every play and then we'll get better.
12: Certainly you would have liked to have seen Tua play a little better, especially considering the last time we saw him in Miami, it wasn't good and he had to get benched.
1: Tua Tagovailoa, underwhelming in his debut in the preseason opener. Two series, completing 3 of 5 attempts for 22 yards. Earlier on ESPN Radio, the voice of the Falcons, Wes Durham.
13: We'll have to wait for the Penix clear to action, if you will, to get this quarterback competition we've spent a lot of offseason worried about. But for me, if your most important characteristic is accuracy, then Tagovailoa may very well be the fit you're looking for. And I think the structure fits Tagovailoa. And I'm not trying to demean Miami. I just happen to think this is the best offensive skill set Ian and Amber he's ever played with, given London and Robinson and Kyle Pitts and Austin Hooper's back. And I think it with Tommy Rees and what they learned in Cleveland together and how they can employ some of the positives to that here in Atlanta, I think it could work, but it's going to be bumpy.
1: Speaking of heading into preseason week number 2, Niners running back Christian McCaffrey missing a handful of practices with what the team has called tightness. Not everybody's buying it, though. ESPN insider Adam Schefter.
14: Kyle Shanahan, the 49ers head coach, said that if it were not a joint practice today against the Chargers, Christian McCaffrey would have been out there. It just sounds like they're maintaining him and resting him and being smart with him in light of the fact that he's had some muscle tightness. I know some people have suggested maybe it's contract related. I'm told by the team that's not the case at all. They have no reason to believe this is contract related, despite the fact that a number of running backs have passed him up in salary. This is about being smart with Christian McCaffrey and making sure that he is physically ready when the season gets underway here in a few weeks.
1: McCaffrey has 2 years remaining on the extension he signed in 24. Back to baseball. Blue Jays double up the Rays 10-5. Rays have lost 4 of 5. Twins a 4-1.

0: over the Braves, who've lost 4 of 5. Rangers shut out the Nationals 5-0, while the Angels beat the Astros 3-1. Astros lead in the AL West down to 1 over the Rangers.
1: Sports Center all night.
2: Oh my goodness! 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
2: How good is that? Are you not entertained?
1: Number 5.
0: Baseball in Milwaukee. Brewers squeak by the Mariners 22-0. A game that also featured an early career milestone. 620 WTMJ.
3: Lara, fly ball to deep left. Back it goes. It is up and gone. The first big league homer for Luis Lara. Another 3-run home run by the Brewers tonight. It's their third. And Lara's going to want that baseball back.
1: Number 4.
0: There are 2 players who have hit at least 30 homers in each of the past 6 seasons. Kyle Schwarber and now Shohei Ohtani. AM 570 LA Sports.
4: Swings and hammers it deep right center field. Way back it goes. There it is, number 30 for Shohei Ohtani. And the Dodgers lead it 3-1.
1: Number 3.
0: Yankees win in Baltimore. All of their runs coming from one bat. Michael Kay on the Yes Network.
5: 2 balls, 2 strikes, 2 outs. Line drive, base hit center field. Jones scores. Lombard scores. Moving to third is Caballero. It's a big 2-run single for Grisham. He's driven in the Yankees 3 runs tonight. They're up 3-1.
1: Number 2.
0: Speaking of New York, the Mets have a homer brought back in. 97.3 The Fan.
3: Lindor hits it in the air, deep down the right field line. Fernando all the way into the corner. At the wall, leaps up, and did he catch it? He's holding, he's waiting. He did! What a play! Fernando went up over the right field wall and took a grand slam away. Of all the robberies he's ever made, this one is the best!
0: For the 2nd straight night, we see a walk-off in Chicago. 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
6: Redman lines one to center, base hit. Kelly's going to try to score. Here comes the throw by Peters to the plate. Not in time. Cubs win. Cubs win. Another walk-off win at Wrigley.
7: The 2nd one in 2 days against the White Sox.
0: That's how the game ends in Chicago. It began with yet another homer from their MVP candidate. Where's that race at this point? That's next. SportsCenter All Night continues. It's ESPN Radio.
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9: Hey, this is Rich Eisen coming up on Wednesday. 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Cooper Kupp, Super Bowl MVP from a couple of titles for him ago, will join us. 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
15: Good afternoon. This is Paul Keels. Cleveland Guardians at home of the San Francisco Giants tonight, and the Guardians going to play 5.5 back in the American League Central and 1 game back in the wild card standings. Pitching matchup tonight, Carson Wisenhunt on the mound for the Giants. Foster Griffin takes the hill for the Guardians. Meanwhile, the Cincinnati Reds will be at home again with the St. Louis Cardinals. This after splitting a doubleheader yesterday with the Redbirds. The Reds were able to get the victory in the nightcap thanks to a walk-off game-winning hit of the 10th from Ellie De La Cruz, to the delight of manager Terry Francona.
16: I mean, he's a great player. He's been going through a tough time. Hitters do that. I thought even in the second game, a couple times with two strikes, he fouled balls into their dugout. But staying on it, trying not to, you know, be ahead of something slow. Because they've been throwing us breaking balls in the dirt and changeups and been kind of swinging over them. Everybody. So I was happy to see him try to do that.
15: Kyle Leahy will be the starter for the Cardinals tonight. Andrew Abbott will be on the mound for the Reds. NFL Commissioner Roger Goodell stated today in an interview, there's no doubt the league will eventually have a permanent foreign football team at some point. Goodell also added that the presence of an international-based team could lead to a Super Bowl eventually being staged in a foreign location. Three-time Pro Bowl edge rusher Za'Darius Smith has cut out of retirement and signed a one-year contract with the Atlanta Falcons. The New York Giants today signed veteran free agent running back Najee Harris to a one-year deal. This is the Ohio News Network.
17: Your Skynet overnight forecast calls for a chance of showers, increasing clouds with a low of 64 degrees for Wednesday, a chance of showers and thunderstorms in the afternoon, mostly cloudy with a high of 78. For Thursday, mostly sunny, 78 degrees with calm winds looking into the weekend. Friday, sunshine and 79 for Saturday, showers likely, partly sunny and 78. For Skynet weather, I'm Max Crenshaw, ESPN Radio 1430 AM and 105.7 FM.
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20: Hey, so what's a great way to spread awareness that driving high is illegal everywhere? A catchy song, of course.

0: we had a million people out there. We win a Super Bowl with the Rams. It wasn't as much. You know, we was the parade. We were stopping at red lights and stuff. You know, it's just we still won a Super Bowl, and it's still exciting. It's still dope, but it's just a different feel with those two organizations. If, you know, I was with the Buffalo Bills and we ended up winning the Super Bowl, it would be a holiday in Orchard Park. It would be a holiday in Buffalo. Like, everybody remember that. It would be statues for everybody. That's just the type of organization that they have, the type of fans that they have. Dallas Cowboys fans are in that same type of stream. They're not the same. Bills Mafia, Cowboys Nation is totally different things. That's not what I'm saying. But the fans here are diehard fans, and if we're able to do that, if we're able to have a successful season and win the Super Bowl, like, it would be a holiday in Dallas as well. Like, people love the Dallas Cowboys. They either love them or hate them, but at the end of the day, they all root for the Dallas Cowboys. And for us to be able to win a Super Bowl, it'd be crazy in Dallas. It'd be a holiday as well.
1: Great teammates, solid roster. As for Von Miller's actual impact for the Cowboys, ESPN analyst Mina Kimes.
2: I think it gives them depth, which is something they had been lacking in past years. And now when I look at this defensive line as a whole, the build actually reminds me a little of the team that just won the Super Bowl, Seattle, which is to say the strength is the interior. Your superstar is Quinnen Williams, who just got paid. But then outside of him, at edge, you have a lot of options. You can send waves of pass rushers. They added Rashawn Gary. I thought Donovan Azaraku was quite good last year as a rookie. They drafted Malachi Lawrence. Now you're adding Von Miller, and suddenly you have options so that deep into the fourth quarter, that four-man rush can continue leaning on new players the way Seattle did to great effect. It definitely seems to be an improved group. The ceiling of it, I think, will depend on whether or not any of those players really emerges.
1: We'll see how the impact winds up being in Dallas. Von Miller joining the Cowboys. Straight ahead, key matchups on the hardwood. SportsCenter All Night continues. 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
1: Becky Hammond ejected in the second quarter. Interestingly enough, the last 10 teams to have their coach tossed in the WNBA wind up losing the game.
18: Ryan Howard drives and scores.
1: Short and sweet. Dream, a 97-82 win over the Aces. We saw it on ESPN. Dream snapping a seven-game losing streak against the Aces, their first win since May of 2024. The Aces' fourth home loss this season by at least 15 points. They fall to the fourth seed, half game behind the Fever. 21 points for Angel Reese in the win. Reese, Ryan Howard, Alicia Gray, first trio of teammates in WNBA history with 20 points and three steals in the same game. Gray had 21 in the win.
19: We know at our best, we're best in conversion. So we knew we had to limit them to one shot, because if you get an ace of a second shot, then they catch and get open shots. So the biggest thing was to limit them to one shot and then get out in conversion. We know we're at our best when we're pushing the pace.
20: You know, Alicia, I also think you guys are in your best when everyone's involved, whether it's you, whether it's Ryan, whether it's Angel. You guys are the best when all those people are contributing. And it was a big bounce back game for Angel Reese tonight. What did you see from your all-star teammate in this matchup against Asia Wilson?
19: Angel, she's just a dog. I mean, she plays hard no matter what. I mean, she just goes. I mean, she has high energy. I mean, she was big for us tonight. When the score started to get close, she made big buckets for us. So, I mean, I'm glad to have Angel Reese on my team.
20: If the playoffs were to start today, you guys would play the Aces. I know we got a few games left to play in the regular season before that gets solidified. But how much standings watching are you guys doing right now in terms of where you guys are on the seeding?
19: I mean, you want to win. The biggest thing, you want to get home court advantage. I mean, it's hard playing a team twice at home. So right now it's win games. I know we're on a long road stretch, so it's kind of, we want to win all the games, but win as many games as possible so we can get that home court advantage during playoffs.
1: Asia Wilson had 27 points in the loss for the Aces. Dream with the 97-82 win in Las Vegas. As for the Fever, they were facing the Tempo.
21: Clark connects on a three for 12th straight game with at least two made threes. 12 points, three assists for Clark. Just a slight difference game and shot clock. Mitchell, oh, what a move. Mitchell, my goodness, what a flip after another beautiful ballet from Kelsey Mitchell. Kelsey Mitchell with 16 in the first.
1: Saw it on ESPN. Fever, a 101-95 win over the Tempo. Kelsey Mitchell finishes with 29, 11 of 16 from the floor, 4 of 6 from three-point range, 20th straight 20-point game. Caitlin Clark, a 24-point night as well.
0: And this was a hard-fought game down the stretch. This is an area your team has been trying to grow in, giving up big leads and closing out games. How did you get it done tonight?
2: Yeah, I didn't think we played all our best, but hey, we'll take a win when we can get it. And like I said, this team's been in every single game. So credit to them. They fought. We found a way to win. That's all that really matters.
0: You had to do it without Kelsey.

0: because they've been throwing us breaking balls in the dirt and change-ups and been kind of swinging over them, everybody. So I was happy to see him try to do that.
1: Kyle Leahy will be the starter for the Cardinals tonight. Andrew Abbott will be on the mound for the Reds. NFL Commissioner Roger Goodell stated today in an interview, there's no doubt the league will eventually have a permanent foreign football team at some point. Goodell also added that the presence of an international-based team could lead to a Super Bowl eventually being staged in a foreign location. Three-time Pro Bowl edge rusher Za'Darius Smith has cut out of retirement and signed a one-year contract with the Atlanta Falcons. The New York Giants today signed veteran free agent running back Najee Harris to a one-year deal. This is the Ohio News Network.
2: Your Skynet overnight forecast calls for a chance of showers, increasing clouds with a low of 64 degrees for Wednesday, a chance of showers and thunderstorms in the afternoon, mostly cloudy with a high of 78. For Thursday, mostly sunny, 78 degrees with calm winds looking at the weekend. Friday, sunshine and 79 for Saturday, showers likely, partly sunny and 78. For Skynet weather, I'm Max Crenshaw, ESPN Radio 1430 AM and 105.7 FM.
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0: players who have hit at least 30 homers in each of the past six seasons. Kyle Schwarber and now Shohei Ohtani. AM 570, LA Sports.
1: Swings and hammers it deep right center field. Way back it goes. There it is, number 30 for Shohei Ohtani. And the Dodgers lead it 3-1.
2: Number 3.
0: Yankees win in Baltimore. All of their runs coming from one bat. Michael Kay on the Yes Network.
3: Two balls, two strikes, two outs. Line drive, base hit center field. He's driven in the Yankees three runs tonight. They're up 3-1.
2: Number 2.
0: Speaking of New York, the Mets have a homer brought back in. 97.3 The Fan.
4: Lindor hits it in the air deep down the right field line. Fernando all the way into the corner. At the wall, leaps up and did he catch it? He's holding. He's waiting. He did. What a play. Fernando went up over the right field wall. Ever made. This one is the best.
2: Number 1.
0: For the second straight night, we see a walk-off in Chicago. 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
5: Bregman lines one to center, base hit. Kelly's going to try to score. Here comes the throw by Peters to the plate. Not in time. Cubs win. Cubs win. Another walk-off win at Wrigley.
6: The second one in 2 days against the White Sox.
0: Back-to-back walk-off wins for the Cubs. It's Wednesday, August 19th, birthday of the Great Dane. Hall of Fame kicker Morton Anderson. Unsportsmanlike is next. I'm Jay Reynolds. 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
8: Hey, this is Rich Eisen coming up on Wednesday. 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Cooper Kupp, Super Bowl MVP from a couple of titles for him ago, will join us. 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
10: Good afternoon. This is Paul Keels. Cleveland Guardians at the home of the San Francisco Giants tonight, and the Guardians go into play 5.5 back in the American League Central and one game back in the wild card standings. Pitching matchup tonight, Carson Wisenhunt on the mound for the Giants. Foster Griffin takes the hill for the Guardians. Meanwhile, the Cincinnati Reds will be at home again with the St. Louis Cardinals. This after splitting a doubleheader yesterday with the Redbirds. The Reds were able to get the victory in the nightcap thanks to a walk-off game-winning hit in the 10th from Ellie De La Cruz, to the delight of manager Terry Francona.
11: I mean, he's a great player. He's been going through a tough time. Hitters do that. I thought even in the second game, a couple times with two strikes, he fouled balls into their dugout, but staying on it, trying not to, you know, be ahead of something slow, because they've been throwing us breaking balls in the dirt and changeups and been kind of swinging over them, everybody. So I was happy to see him try to do that.
10: Kyle Leahy will be the starter for the Cardinals tonight. Andrew Abbott will be on the mound for the Reds. NFL

0: Well, Commissioner Roger Goodell stated today in an interview, there's no doubt the league will eventually have a permanent foreign football team at some point. Goodell also added that the presence of an international-based team could lead to a Super Bowl eventually being staged in a foreign location. Three-time Pro Bowl edge rusher Za'Darius Smith has cut out of retirement and signed a one-year contract with the Atlanta Falcons. The New York Giants today signed veteran free agent running back Najee Harris to a one-year deal. This is the Ohio News Network.
1: Your Skynet overnight forecast calls for a chance of showers, increasing clouds with a low of 64 degrees for Wednesday, a chance of showers and thunderstorms in the afternoon, mostly cloudy with a high of 78. For Thursday, mostly sunny, 78 degrees with calm winds looking into the weekend. Friday, sunshine and 79 for Saturday, showers likely, partly sunny and 78. For Skynet Weather, I'm Max Crenshaw, ESPN Radio 1430 AM and 105.7 FM.
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5: 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Still standing or sitting. No workers' comp needed. CC has not hit me in a while. Well, since last week. Along with Chris Canty, Evan Cohen, Smalls off today. Now, we decided that that was more of a love tap than a punch on First Take last week, but it was an attempt to distract me as I was doing my job. Was it not?
6: It was.
5: Okay.
6: But here's the thing. You actually did deserve getting hit.
5: Oh, good.
6: You did. You deserved it. You deserved it. You deserved it. But what I would say is more of a love tap and not a punch.
5: Okay.
6: You all exaggerated right. It a little bit. You oversold it.
5: Am I overselling to say that there was a brawl with the Cowboys and the Saints yesterday?
6: Yeah, so those were real punches that were thrown.
5: Those were real punches?
6: Those were real punches,
5: the Cowboys and the Saints had joint practices yesterday?
6: Full WWE.
5: Well, I'm glad you said that because of who was involved in this. Cowboys-Saints joint practices, brawls broke out all around, and it was Brock Recksteiner. Steiner. Recksteiner. Well, he is the son of the WWE legend Scott Steiner, part of the Steiner brothers. Now, his cousin happens to be a man who sat right here next to us by the name of Bron Breakker. So when you have an actual WWE guy who's in the NFL, or an NFL guy who one day will be in the WWE probably, it's not surprising that you have WWE-style brawls between the Cowboys and the Saints yesterday.
6: And Bron Breakker used to play in the NFL with
5: for the Baltimore Ravens as
6: yeah,
5: a fullback.
6: So,
5: it's kind of all in one. The joint practices, you got Rex Steiner involved. You've got Eric McCoy, longtime offensive lineman. Donovan Ezeraku, who is an up-and-coming outside linebacker. What? You're throwing him out.
6: He got thrown out of practice.
5: Oh, you're throwing him out, though.
6: The officials threw him out of practice.
5: So it was wild yesterday, and Brian Schottenheimer, head coach of the Dallas Cowboys, had this to say about the joint practice brawls between the Cowboys and the Saints.
7: A little chippy, not the way we like to do business. Got to be better, but I got to look at the film. You know, we're certainly not going to take, from anybody, but again, it was chippy on both sides, and like I said, I want our guys to play on the edge without going over the edge. One guy sounds like he might have thrown a punch, and that's why he left practice.
5: All right, former Dallas Cowboy, 11-year NFL vet, Super Bowl champion, no big deal. Chris Canty, captain of the Giants when they won the Super Bowl. Again, no big deal. You like this? You hate this?
6: I appreciate a training camp fight as much as the next man, but double-digit fights is ridiculous. You got in double-digit fights in a joint practice when you're trying to get good work in?
5: Double-digit players or double-digit?
6: No, double-digit fights. The amount of fights. The number of fights.
5: Oh, my God.
6: That was. I mean, you had center Eric McCoy throw somebody's helmet in the air. You had a tight end for the Saints wrestling the Cowboys deep.

0: No, but I'm just saying, no, even being as accomplished as he is in everything that he has going on in his life.
1: Is Aaron Rodgers an underdog? Junior college, Butte Junior College, 24th pick, I want to say.
0: Green room guy, yeah.
1: Green room, like, maybe, was he the original? He and Brady Quinn, to me, are the original green room guys in my head.
0: Aaron Rodgers, the original green room guy.
1: The original green room guy?
0: Yeah.
1: Warren Sapp was, too. That was just wrong. That felt like wrong.
0: I don't know that the, I don't know that the draft was the spectacle that it was with Warren Sapp coming out in comparison to Aaron Rodgers.
1: Fair. And quarterback versus lineman, et cetera.
0: Yeah.
1: So Aaron Rodgers, underdog.
0: Yeah.
1: So really what you're saying is, if you have ever been an underdog in sports, you're always Draymond Green, underdog?
0: Yes.
1: Second round pick?
0: Yes.
1: Four titles later?
0: Yes. If Tom Brady, seven championships later, is still an underdog, then it doesn't matter how accomplished you are in your career, you can still play that card.
1: Scottie Pippen, sixth pick in the draft, Central Arkansas. Traded, what, for Olden Polynice on draft night from the Bulls and the Sonics? Underdog?
0: Yeah.
1: That's, it's a fascinating... Vegas East, do you believe once you're an underdog, you're always an underdog and you can never lose that?
2: No, I think you can absolutely lose it.
1: Who's lost it?
2: Tom Brady.
1: He just... CeCe said otherwise just now.
3: I disagree. I just think over that long of a stretch, you do lose... Everyone still knows he was the 199th pick, but the first thing you think of when you think of Tom Brady is not, wow, he's an underdog, he was picked 199. You think, wow, he's the greatest player of all time. I don't think of him as an underdog.
0: He was
3: anymore.
0: The greatest player of all time, and in his last championship season, nobody expected that, at least based on how the season started.
3: Yeah, I just don't think that was because he's, like, doubted and an underdog. That's just because he
0: people
3: was at
0: didn't
3: his
0: doubt
3: age.
0: Tom Brady going to Tampa?
1: Wait, Tom Brady is literally... I don't know if he's an underdog,
0: come
1: but
0: on,
1: his
0: bro.
1: Whole thing is that he's been doubted.
0: Come on, bro.
1: Right, the whole chip
0: come
1: on the shoulder
0: we're not
1: thing.
0: Keeping it a bug
1: it's
0: now.
1: A fascinating question. 888-SAY-ESPN, 888-729-3776, your telephone number to join the show. Once you're an underdog, are you always an underdog? Because Baker says this, we're going to shock some people. And a lot of people would be turned off by a quarterback or anyone saying... Hey, we're going to shock some people. And CeCe's saying, hey, it kind of just, there feels like this relatability to him because we still kind of look at him as an underdog. But he was the number one overall pick in the draft.
0: I don't know how relatable he is. I didn't say that.
1: Well, but the underdog story is always the relatable story.
0: Yeah, I mean, I hear where you're going with that. I don't know that it's relatable. I would just say that Baker Mayfield, based on what he says and how he acts, should be polarizing. He should be off-putting, but he's not.
1: Because
0: I don't know how he's pulling this off.
1: Because of what you said. People revert to the underdog story of the walk-on became the Heisman Trophy winner, became the number one pick in the draft.
0: I also think a part of the math is what's happened to Cleveland's quarterback room post-Baker Mayfield. How he was jettisoned from Cleveland in favor of Deshaun Watson and how that has ended up being an abject failure. I think that people look at Baker Mayfield's impact and they recognize how significant it was in terms of what he did while he was there in Cleveland.
1: 888-SAY-ESPN, 888-729-3776. Once you're an underdog, are you always an underdog? And is there an example of someone that has shed the underdog label and become like, well, you can't look at that guy as an underdog? I don't know that there is. If you're saying Brady is still considered an underdog, then I don't know how anyone could shed that. Somebody will come up with one that will say, oh, you know what? That's a good example. That person shed the underdog label.
0: Okay, Tom Brady was doubted when he left New England for Tampa.
1: Well, go back. He was not even the full-time starter at Michigan.
0: Well, of course, with Drew Henson, right?
1: Yeah.
0: But then now we're doubting him in an ownership role with the Las Vegas Raiders. Like, yeah, I still think there's an element of underdog to Tom Brady, even though he is the most accomplished football player, one of the most accomplished athletes ever.
1: We'll get your phone calls in. This is a fascinating discussion coming up. 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
7: I'm Jay Fox on the Ohio News Network. The National Weather Service now confirms that a strong EF2 tornado with maximum sustained winds of 115 miles per hour touched down 1 mile west-southwest of Catawba in Clark County and then stayed on the ground for 3.5 miles before lifting last week. This is the third EF2 to impact southern Ohio this month. The EF1 that brought destruction to Columbus wreaked havoc for nearly 2 miles, with damage impacting two community parks, one of which is set to host a national softball tournament over Labor Day weekend. In southwest Ohio, tech giant Meta has allocated $8 million for emergency equipment in Piqua as part of its expansive new Miami Valley data center project. In southeast Ohio, court records show 33-year-old Elizabeth Siders, the mother of the 16 children rescued from an abusive situation in Vinton County, to be a severe flight risk and should not have her bond reduced. In central Ohio, authorities are investigating a major two-vehicle crash that claimed the lives of three individuals in Knox County. In northwest Ohio, Mary Allen and an unnamed male colleague are the two confirmed fatalities in the Brent Industries explosion and fire yesterday in Toledo. It is estimated that since TPS ended, there have been as many as 150 charter deportation flights out of northeast Ohio. For the Ohio News Network, I'm Jay Fox.
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1: And I got offset yesterday at First Take with Courtney. We're all getting ready to leave, and Courtney's sitting there on her laptop typing things up. We're like, what are you up to? And she's like, I'm doing the preview for Two-A-Days for the Chicago Bears. And then I think she was heading back to Chicago to cover the Bears, and we'll probably see her on SportsCenter in like a 10 minutes.
0: Courtney
1: she's
0: is always
1: unbelievable.
0: Hustling.
1: She's

0: It's unbelievable. The level of hustle from Courtney Cronin, flowers from the unsportsmanlike crew, because CeCe and I watched it yesterday in action with that recording of the great preview for the Chicago Bears. So
1: she also had a story come out an hour ago.
0: Well, we don't read. Yeah, she had a story come out an hour. She probably was writing that.

0: I just said that.
1: Yeah, I mean, even still, though, that was last decade, by the way. Even still, like I don't remember talking about the NBA this much while we were in the preseason getting ready for the NFL.
0: NFL season.
1: It's all crazy. Right,
0: so you got NBA LA teams, Jaden Daniels, Atlanta Falcons, what has happened to the Ohio State-Michigan rivalry, and Seattle Mariners, your top five hot mess rankings. All right. Objections, omissions, who else should be on there? 888-SAY-ESPN, 888-729-3776. Number to be a part of the show. 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
0: Evan Cohen here. 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
5: Your Skynet forecast for today. We'll have a chance of showers or thunderstorms this afternoon. Mostly cloudy with a high of 78 degrees. Tonight, a chance of showers or thunderstorms. Overnight with a overnight low of 61 with mostly cloudy skies. Thursday, mostly sunny with a high 78. Friday, sunshine and a high of 79 degrees. For Skynet weather, I'm Bird Richardson, ESPN Radio, 1430 AM and 105.7 FM.
6: 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And then Monday, thanks to Nature's Alpine Solutions, we'll be at the Allen County Fair, Nature's premium liquid fertilizer since 1946. In Ohio news, the Ohio Cattlemen's Association raising concerns about the recently announced Tyson Foods closure of its beef processing facility in Joslyn, Illinois. Tyson says the move is part of a broader restructuring of its beef business amid historically low U.S. cattle supplies. And for Ohio producers, OCA says the closure means one fewer regional market for finished cattle. Combined with the planned closure of the JBS facility in Satterton, Pennsylvania, the two plants represent about 5,000 head of daily cattle harvest capacity. OCA President Lindsey Hall says fewer regional operations could mean longer transportation distances, higher costs, and greater market uncertainty. The organization says they're encouraging Tyson to explore alternatives, including a possible sale of Joslyn facility to preserve processing capacity in the Eastern Corn Belt. Let's talk about those overnight market numbers in Chicago. 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The latest numbers from the Chicago Board of Trade, checking in for September to corn, 2 cents higher, 465 and a quarter per bushel. December new crop corn's up 2 and a quarter to 490 and a quarter. On the soybean side, up 7 cents overnight. September beans specifically 7 and a quarter up to 1208 per bushel. New crop beans up 7 and three quarters to 12 12.24.5, and January bean contracts up 7.5 to 12.39. September wheat 2.5 cents higher to 6.67, and December wheat's up 2.75 to 6.84. On the livestock side, we're seeing live cattle for August 35 cents higher to 2.24.90. Hogs down about a dollar across the board as all things settled. October hogs down a dollar to even to 80.73. December lean hogs $1.60 lower to 70.93 from Tuesday's action. And milk class 3 for September checking in at 2 cents to 17.32. And farmers, a quick note, you have until August 31st to add base acres to existing farms already in the Farm Service Agency system. The change marks the first major opportunity to increase base acres in more than 20 years. FSA officials are urging eligible producers to contact their local office soon and avoid waiting until the deadline. And you can find details online today at OhioAgDat.com. I'm Joel Penordwood. This is the Ohio AgDat. Thanks for tuning in.
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0: This quote-unquote second rookie year, Jackson Dart and John Harbaugh will be awesome. It's more of, can John Harbaugh get him to be healthy for 17 games so he doesn't put himself in harm's way?
10: Well, remember, this is the job that John Harbaugh chose, because there are a lot of other teams that wanted him this hiring. It's like we had double-digit firings this past year. So there were plenty of jobs for John Harbaugh to take. This is the one that he wanted because of the quarterback.
0: Right.
10: He's got to find a way to be able to make this work.
0: Let's talk with Lewis in Ohio, listening on Sirius XM 80. Morning, Lewis.
11: Good morning. Tua, being on the Atlanta Falcons, Tua was never a good quarterback, so he was a hot mess from the beginning.
0: And well, then that's the other point. I'm going to let you finish. CeCe literally brought that up. He said they walked themselves into being a hot mess by having him join their squad. I think you actually just made the point as to why they are on there, because now we've seen it in action. Go ahead. Finish the point. Sorry.
11: And the other aspect is Ohio State, Michigan, that rivalry will always be the best rivalry in football, so I don't understand why that's a hot mess.
0: Okay.
11: Thanks for the call.
0: Fair.
11: And I enjoy
0: fair.
11: The program.
0: Thank you. There's a reason recently. Go ahead.
10: Go ahead. So, go ahead.
0: Well, I just think we've gone to the other extreme. I was critical of the Ohio State-Michigan rivalry relative to the concept of ranking it above winning a national championship. I personally thought that was crazy. Okay, everybody in Ohio State-Michigan disagrees
10: with me. But people that are in that rivalry have told you differently.
0: Absolutely.
10: Beanie Wells, friend of the show, came on here and said, yeah, that's more important to me, beating Michigan, than actually winning a national title.
0: 100%. The other way now is happening, where the head coach and quarterback of Michigan are downplaying it, and Ohio State is no longer doing their senior day during Michigan's game, the Michigan game this year. I'm sorry, that feels like we're going too far the other way. There's somewhere in between those two. Rick in Ohio watching on ESPN2, hot mess. What do you got, Rick?
12: Listen, man, my team, the Cleveland Browns, have been a hot mess for at least 40 years. They've been tanking the whole damn time, and they still can't get the quarterback right. That's my problem with the whole team.
0: Is there a justification for hot mess for the Browns for the past week, since last Wednesday?
10: Yeah, the quarterback situation is a mess.
0: Is it more of a mess than it was previously in your mind?
10: I think we actually saw it on the field, and everybody said that it's probably not going to be good enough for the Cleveland Browns to play competitive ball, by and large, the majority of the season.
0: Michael in Tennessee, watching on ESPN2. Morning, Michael.
13: Good morning. First time caller, it's an honor to be on the show. Thank you. I wanted to put my Saints and the Cowboys in that practice we discussed earlier in the show in the hot mess rankings.
0: That's
13: was
0: a good
13: mess.
0: One.
13: What are we doing here?
0: Yeah, that's a good one. The Cowboys and Saints, for those unfamiliar, I mean, we've talked about this. Go back on the podcast, listen back 6 a.m. Eastern. The double-digit, CeCe said, amount of, what's the terminology, brawls, melees, scuffles, fights that occurred during a joint practice yesterday. But, here's why I would question whether or not it's a hot mess, and thanks for the call. You said this could be a good thing for a team, and it could create that, and you were saying it positively, that bully mentality for the Cowboys specifically. Why?
10: Well, that's what they're trying to be. They've said that. Brian Schottenheimer spoke about it after the practices yesterday, and he said, yeah, we're not going to take any crap from anybody. Now, the Saints weren't the only ones stirring it up. Some of our guys were, too, and we've got to make sure that we don't do things that can get us thrown out of games or take us away from being available for the team. But Brian Schottenheimer alluded to the fact that they want to be a team that plays with an edge. They want to go right up to that line. And the best teams always have that about them.
0: Were you guys nasty when you won a Super Bowl?
10: Absolutely.
0: Like, what's the one example you would give? I'm putting you on the spot from something 15 years ago. But the one example you would say, oh, we were bad dudes in a good way on the field or in practice because of whatever.
10: So we had what we called STB days in practice, which is sprint to the ball. And that was what we did as a defensive line. And the thought behind it being, even when the ball is thrown, you run and you chase and you try to see if you can cap off whoever the ball carrier is. That's what we called it, capping them off. And so if there's a guy that's in the grass, one of my teammates got him, we're going to get an extra shot on him. We're going to throw our bodies around. We're going to hit him because we believe that those hits were accumulative. You hear me talk about that with hits on the quarterback, but it's true for all ball carriers. If you constantly hit guys, eventually something good is going to happen for your defense.
0: So I'm Mario Manningham on that team. I catch a ball in practice, and I, on an STB day, I have Chris Canty, O.C. Umenyora, Justin Tuck. Who else?
10: Linville Joseph.
0: Who's enormous.
10: Rocky Bernard, Dave Tollefson.
0: All running after me.
10: Yeah.
0: Oh, my God. I'm scared
10: well, we
0: thinking
10: gonna,
0: about
10: we
0: that.
10: We weren't going to hit our teammates, but
0: You're
10: conditioning yourself. Because think about it. If you're a guy, a receiver that catches the ball and you're running the ball, you're not thinking about defensive linemen coming from behind you to hit you. You're thinking about the defensive backs that you're trying to make miss that are in front of you. So there was always an opportunity to create a big hit, and big hits lead to takeaways, right? So if you get a big hit on a ball carrier that's unsuspecting, can you force a fumble?
0: And at the core of that, in the comp to the Cowboys, is you got to be, in a positive way, a nasty team to want to have the STB days.
10: It has to get to the point where you go from something that you do to who you are. And I think the Cowboys are in that in-between space right now. Mm. They're trying to get from, you know, being focused on it with the intention of becoming something great to actually being great. It's hard to do. The hardest thing to do is to go from being good to great. It's the hardest thing to do. But it's something that you have to be intentional about, especially this time of year when nobody wants to be out of practice.
0: Wine, Dine, Combine with Mike T. Next, we're on Sportsmanlike, presented by Progressive Insurance.
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21: You go back and tell Adam Vinatieri, kicker for the Jackrabbits of South Dakota State, that he's going to be wearing a gold jacket in Canton. What would he have said?
22: Yeah, I would have never thought in a million years that I was hoping I could get maybe a couple of years in the league, you know, and get a head start on life. 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
6: In Southwest Ohio, animal rights protesters have agreed to turn down the volume outside Kroger's headquarters as they demonstrate against the grocer's sourcing of eggs. ONN's Jared Allen reports.
7: The Los Angeles-based Animal Equity Group has been making noise outside the grocery giant's 1014 Vine Street offices and prompting complaints mostly from neighboring restaurants. The group will limit their protest hours to 3 hours in the afternoon.
6: Recent severe weather has caused flooding and damage to homes, businesses, and farms. Scott Herer raises about 4,000 acres of corn on farmland in several west central Ohio counties, including Champaign County, along with another 4,000 acres of soybeans. He says farmers are facing potential crop losses due to the weather this year.
8: It's pretty significant when you don't have any profit to start with. You know, raising corn and soybeans in the Midwest is not profitable. So we're already starting with a slightly negative or slightly positive margin, and then you take somewhere between $50 and $200 an acre off of it, depending on how much damage you had, and it becomes a direct hit in your pocket.
6: Michelin has announced its American Great Lakes Edition, which gives Ohio restaurants an opportunity to receive international acclaim in the prestigious culinary guide. Chef Douglas Katz of Cleveland, David Jackman of Cincinnati, and Jacob Huff of Columbus are among the many Ohio chefs that could see their restaurants earn top marks when the guide debuts next year. For the Ohio News Network, I'm Jay Fox.
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8: I'm Marcela Sanchez with an AP News Minute. President Trump says the U.S. and Canada have struck a deal, AP correspondent Ben Thomas reports.
9: Less than 2 hours before he was set to impose 50% tariffs on $20 billion worth of Canadian imports, President Trump announced on social media that the U.S. and Canada have a deal. Subject, he writes, to the finalization of documents. Trump's import taxes would have hit about 5% of what Canada ships to the U.S., including products ranging from hockey sticks to tongue depressors, and Canada had threatened to respond in kind. But those sanctions are now delayed, buying time for more negotiations and avoiding, for now, yet another strain in already tense relations between historic allies. Ben Thomas, Washington.
8: Frank Beard, the drummer for the Texas trio ZZ Top, has died. He was 77. I'm Marcela Sanchez.
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12: Your Skynet forecast for this afternoon will have a chance of showers or thunderstorms. It will be partly sunny with a high near 79 degrees. Tonight, chance of showers and thunderstorms overnight with an overnight low of 62. Thursday, a slight chance for showers in the morning, then mostly sunny with a high 79. Friday calls for sunshine and 79. Saturday, a chance of showers, mostly sunny and 78. For Skynet weather, I'm Kara Stallings, ESPN Radio 1430 AM and 105.7 FM.
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2: Your Skynet forecast for this afternoon will have a chance of showers or thunderstorms. It will be partly sunny with a high near 79 degrees. Tonight, a chance of showers and thunderstorms overnight with an overnight low of 62. Thursday, a slight chance for showers in the morning, then mostly sunny with a high 79. Friday calls for sunshine and 79. Saturday, a chance of showers, mostly sunny and 78. For Skynet weather, I'm Kara Stallings, ESPN Radio 1430 AM and 105.7 FM.
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0: 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We appreciate the time.
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0: Jeremy Schapp, just obviously a tremendous reporter and story that goes hand in hand, of course, with the Little League World Series. 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
6: Local and federal law enforcement revealed the results of a major crackdown on violent crime in northern Ohio. Operation Northern Shield led to nearly 684 arrests across eight Ohio cities, including Cleveland, Akron, Canton, and Toledo. The eight-week operation targeted people wanted for violent crimes and gang activity. Nearly 200 firearms were seized, along with fentanyl, meth, cocaine, and other drugs. 29 gang members were among those arrested. David Topher, United States Attorney for the Northern District of Ohio, comments.
7: These individuals were wanted for crimes of violence such as homicide, manslaughter, assault, robbery, firearms violations, drug trafficking, and sex offenses.
6: In Northwest Ohio, Oregon voters will have the final say on whether the city should place new limits on future data centers. ONN's Angela Ann has that story.
8: A charter amendment on the November ballot would limit data centers in the city to 25 megawatts of power. The proposal stems from a petition effort collecting more than 2,000 signatures in about 3 weeks. The charter amendment would not ban data centers outright. Instead, it would limit the amount of power a facility could use.
6: In Southeast Ohio, official cleanup crews are actively clearing household waste and storm debris in Crooksville, Corning, and Roseville. The New Lexington Reservoir and Dam have been cleared and are stable. Several roads remain closed for inspection and repair. For the Ohio News Network, I'm Jay Fox.
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3: From around the world, these are the AP International News headlines. Ukrainian anti-corruption agencies are investigating senior officials in President Volodymyr Zelensky's office. It comes a day after the recently fired defense minister, Mykhailo Fedorov, criticized corruption in Ukraine and called for elections to be held. The United Arab Emirates has suspended all trade with Iran after it said it had come under renewed fire from the country. Iran has denied the claim. Israel has struck an airbase in northwestern Syria, aiming to prevent Turkish troops from deploying there. Syria condemned the strikes as a violation of its sovereignty. Congo's Ebola outbreak has reached 5,000 cases, as responders warn it's spreading at an unprecedented speed as they face frequent hostilities from communities. The World Health Organization's Dr. Tierno Balde.
4: People are having their relatives who are sick, who are dying.
3: I'm Karen Shamas.
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8: Your Skynet forecast for this afternoon will have a chance of showers or thunderstorms. It will be partly sunny with a high near 79 degrees tonight. Chance of showers and thunderstorms overnight with an overnight low of 62. Thursday, a slight chance for showers in the morning, then mostly sunny with a high 79. Friday calls for sunshine and 79. Saturday, a chance of showers, mostly sunny and 78. For Skynet Weather, I'm Kara Stallings, ESPN Radio 1430 AM and 105.7 FM.
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0: Michael Jones in 2024. Police say officers approached Jones in a U-Haul that had been reported stolen, and a struggle then followed. Novak shot Jones twice. He later died. Jones's family is now seeking $10 million in damages. Summit County grand jury declined to indict him last year, and he does remain on the job.
1: Marijuana may be legal in Ohio, but for some, it's cost prohibitive. ONN's Jeff Hogan has more.
2: 2 years after recreational marijuana sales began in Ohio, prices here are still much higher than other states. According to Weed Buddy, cannabis price index, the cheapest ounce in Ohio costs about $112. In Michigan, that same ounce can cost as little as $7. A new law took effect earlier this year, making it illegal to bring marijuana from other states back into Ohio.
1: In Central Ohio, the Memorial Tournament announced it will join the PGA Tour Championship Series by 2028, securing the tournament's position in golf's elite top-tier division. For the Ohio News Network, I'm Jay Fox.
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6: Your Skynet forecast for this afternoon: we'll have a chance of showers or thunderstorms. It will be partly sunny with a high near 79 degrees. Tonight, a chance of showers and thunderstorms overnight with an overnight low of 62. Thursday, a slight chance for showers in the morning, then mostly sunny with a high 79. Friday calls for sunshine and 79. Saturday, a chance of showers, mostly sunny and 78. For Skynet weather, I'm Kara Stallings, ESPN Radio 1430 AM and 105.7 FM.
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8: Evan Cohen, one-man show.
9: Wait a second. Who did you guys pull that after Dog referenced the dad, or did you guys already have that?
10: No, that was already in the game.
9: Would we have gotten that without him?
8: But you know, we have been talking about the Live Golf today, Tour, yeah. So the golf has been ever-present. That makes
9: let's
8: sense.
9: Let's rub it in. Let's get the third one.
8: We got it.
11: You know, in Tommy's instance, he extended his career and gave him a second half. And I'm a beneficiary of that. Other pitchers have been a beneficiary of that.
9: Talking about Tommy, late Tommy John, Tommy John surgery.
8: Garrett Cole.
9: That does. Garrett Cole.
8: Cole.
9: Yes!
8: Boom!
9: Yes! Wow!
8: Let's go!
9: I feel like too good, I think, about that. I'm like really happy that we just did that. That was really good. Really good.
10: Is that too easy?
9: I don't think so. I think we were just on our game.
8: We were on it, yeah.
9: Mike Dunleavy Jr. is a random cut. We haven't talked about it all week. Scheffler.
8: The Scheffler one.
9: We got lucky. It was top of mind.
12: We were trying to set up which cuts to use before the segment. Javonte's like, oh, you want to use the Stefanski here? We were like, okay, don't use that one then. We didn't use it.
9: Or the Stefanski?
12: Yeah, I was sitting down in the room and Canty's sitting there.
8: On what was going to be used.
9: Oh, you said it too, Canty?
8: No, none of the ones that we just answered.
9: Yeah. No, the Stefanski one.
12: We were like, all right, well, Javonte goes, all right, we're using Stefanski, and I'm like, it was an attention.
9: Wait, that's amazing. CC is such a perfectionist and so prepared that there are times where he gets in that zone where you could talk to him and he won't hear you. That's an amazing bit, Javonte. If you just actually out all of the audio to him to see if he processes it, if he's focusing on whatever is next in terms of the show.
8: Yeah.
9: Like right now, I don't think he heard anything I just said.
8: No, I heard what you said. I'm so locked in sometimes I'm not focusing on what's really happening. Yeah, I got you.
9: What a win. Ian Fitzsimmons, Amber and Ian. He'll join us next. We're on Sportsmanlike, presented by Progressive Insurance.
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0: That's real.
1: As a matter of fact,
2: I'm just going to say everywhere has mountains now, Ian.
0: The Canyon
2: no
0: of Heroes is actually a real canyon.
1: It's actually a real canyon.
0: Yeah.
1: Hey, I actually had some yogurt yesterday that expired the day before, and I'm like, nah, it's still good.
2: Okay, that's one day. That's one day.
1: I just went 2 days on milk, and you guys are acting like it's like, you know, just a cardinal sin.
2: It's kind of gross. Yeah. Anyway.
0: First of all, just drinking milk in general, I'm all the way out on that.
2: If you're not a milk guy? Asparagus,
0: no, not a milk guy.
1: Mm. Why does asparagus make your pee smell?
2: Well, I was thinking if the milk smelt like asparagus. Now, that's the six degrees of asparagus smell is what we just did here. Ian Fitzsimmons,
1: we got mountains in Texas are onto asparagus. An inspiration date. Roaring start.
2: I agree. I actually agree with you. I think this has been phenomenal so far. I think I'm going to ask a good question, but it may bring the mood down. Do you think Indiana was screwed being ranked sixth overall in the preseason top 25?
1: I think all preseason rankings, and this is talking to coaches across the country for the last 10 years. I think preseason rankings are great for us. They're great for fans. They don't mean a damn thing. They're about as useless as you can get. So is Cignetti going to use it? Probably. I know Kalen DeBoer is using not being ranked in the top 10 as a little fodder and a little juice for the Crimson Tide. But think about this, guys. 17 of the last 18 years in the preseason AP poll, 17 of 18. So basically 2 decades straight. At least one team in the preseason top 10 has finished unranked. At least 3 teams in 5 of the last 7 years in preseason top 10 finished unranked. So,
2: and who was it? Was it Penn State last year? Was that who it was?
1: We had Penn State started number 2. Clemson, I think, was 4. Oh, wow. And LSU was 9.
2: Wow.
1: 2 of the 3 coaches got fired during the season. So preseason rankings, they're great for us to talk about. But in the portal world now, they really don't mean a damn thing.
0: Okay, so who's the team then in the top 10 that's going to finish the season unranked?
1: It's hard, man.
0: No. You open that door, we're going to walk through it.
1: And I'm all about it. I'll kick it down, man. Texas A&M. Marcel Reed's got to show me in big games. The last 3 games of the year last year, he was not good. When the stage was brightest and grandest, he wasn't good. And I love Mike Elko, man, but I had to pick somebody. Look at that top 10. Who are you taking, CC?
2: Oh, he didn't bring that up. Don't put that back on him, Mountain Man. You brought that up.
1: Hold on a minute, dude. Yeah, there ain't no mountains in Texas. I just gave you one. I gave you Texas A&M. It's going to happen. Somebody is going to miss out a preseason top 10. They're going to be out of it. Not just missing out the college football playoff. They're going to be out of the top 25. Unranked. It's going to happen. I had to pick somebody.
0: I would agree with you, Coach. I think it's an SEC team. I would probably lean toward Oklahoma because they feel like they're a quarterback injury away from their season being derailed. That's what happened last year. So maybe I would go down that road. But I do find that stat fascinating. And just looking at the top 10, you don't really see a lot of holes with any of those teams. All of them feel like teams that could be in the college football playoff mix. I want to pivot here. Yesterday on First Take, I gave the hot take that the triplets in Miami, that means quarterback, running back, wide receiver, are better than the triplets in Columbus. Am I off base or do you agree?
1: That big back is obviously back again. He'll run your butt over. Darren Mensah has just been a mercenary in college football, going to Tulane and Duke and now to the Canes. And then Malachi Toney, arguably, you can make the case, man, he's the second best playmaker because his return game is insane. I had him 3 times last year, and he's just a remarkable talent. So having said that, you got Bo Jackson, you got Julian Sand, you got Jeremiah Smith. I'm going Buckeyes with that trio just because of Smitty. Smitty, man, true freshman, every NFL scout that I talked to, and I talked to the same 4 every single week, they all said independent of one another, 3 years ago he's the number 1 pick in the draft. Let that sink in, how talented that dude is.
2: Just a quick programming note. CC and I will be live from the Guadalupe Mountains National Park coming up soon, which are mountains in Texas, Ian Fitzsimmons. There are mountains in Texas.
1: That's hill country, dog.
2: Mountains in Texas.
1: Hey, let me ask you a question. 1, what's the heat index there? 2, are you skiing down them?
2: No.
1: I'm talking about where you're going to go live, and I'm not living down where Big Bend is.
2: That's your problem. I'm going to move there. The amount of people tweeting looking at us.
0: To the Guadalupe Mountains?
2: Yeah, that's my home away from home. At Unsports ESPN at Epcor Radio, Chris Canty 99. People are tweeting in like crazy. The links to all of these mountains in Texas. I want to go back to one thing in terms of college football.
1: Hold on a minute. Go back, Evan. We were talking about getting out of the heat, and you went mountains in Texas. That's still going to be 116 down in hill country.
2: Wait a minute. What do we always say around here? You can't move the goalposts. You're moving the goalposts.
1: No, I'm not.
2: Hey, you kind of are.
1: I'm really not.
2: A little bit of movement.
1: Not really. What do you got?
2: Best coach in college football is?
1: Right now, Sig and Kirby. There's two. That's it. Yeah, well, the Athletic just did a piece on this. As a matter, they do it every year. And there was two coaches in Tier 1, and that was it. That was the list. It's kind of like, you know, the quarterback rankings where you have the different tiers. Mm-hmm. In Tier 1, there was two, and I agree with it. It's Cignetti and it's Kirby. And
2: so then let me throw you a curveball off of this.
1: I'd say Dan Lanning is close, by the way.
2: Okay,
1: Think about Lanning. Every single year he's been the CFP, they've been beaten by the eventual national champ, and that chaps his butt. I mean, he is sick of it. So that is a team. Look, Amari Washington, think about this, guys. And CeCe, you can relate to this. They had to put a cap on this dude. He's such a freak. I mean, and Bruce Feldman did a piece on this. His freaks list every year is amazing. Our old teammate here at ESPN. They had to cap his squat at 800 pounds. They're like, no more.
0: That's insane.
2: I've been there.
1: And I've been there. Dante Moore, Dakarian Moore, you know, as Stewart's back at wide receiver, they are loaded. So I'd say Lanning is right there on the cusp.
2: So, Ian, give us the best coach in college football that's never worked for Nick Saban.
1: Ooh, that's a great question, man. Ryan Day. He's never worked for Saban.
2: Good answer.
0: Yeah. Good answer.
1: I mean, that's top of the, you know, because Sig has, Lanning has, Kirby has. Yeah, I'm going to go Ryan Day. He's a Chip Kelly disciple.
0: Coach, how far gone does Clemson have to get before they'll think about moving on from Dabo Swinney?
1: We'll find out week one. I'll be there, man. Clemson LSU, we'll have that game right here on ESPN. I think all of ESPN is going to the Lane Train's debut. I don't know what LSU's got, by the way. How quickly can they build chemistry there? Because they spent over $50 million on that roster. Dabo's finally dipped his toe into the portal pool. Sammy Brown's a hell of a player, quarterback. I mean, excuse me, at linebacker. We got to see what Chase can do at quarterback. But he beats Lane week one, he's going to shut a lot of people up, but I'm not giving up on Dabo yet. Chad Morse is back as his offensive coordinator. When they won two natties, he was the one calling plays. So Dabo went back to a very familiar guy, familiar system, and an old friend. I mean, having Chad Morse back could make the difference in Clemson making a run in the ACC and getting back to where they used to be. So I'm not closing the door yet on Dabo Swinney at Clemson, CC.
2: Ian, always awesome talking to you. 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
1: I'm going to go get really chilly in those mountains in Texas.
0: The Guadalupe Mountains.
2: 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You can't say they don't. 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
5: This is ONN. I'm Jay Fox on the Ohio News Network. In Northeast Ohio, the family of a man who was shot to death by an Akron police officer is now suing the city. 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
6: The lawsuit claims that officer Michael Novak used excessive force when he shot and killed 54-year-old Michael Jones in 2024. Police say officers approached Jones in a U-Haul that had been reported stolen and a struggle then followed. Novak shot Jones twice. He later died. Jones's family is now seeking $10 million in damages. Summit County grand jury declined to indict him last year, and he does remain on the job.
5: Marijuana may be legal in Ohio, but for some, it's cost prohibitive. ONN's Jeff Hogan has more.
7: 2 years after recreational marijuana sales began in Ohio, prices here are still much higher than other states. According to Weed Buddy, cannabis price index, the cheapest ounce in Ohio, costs about $112. In Michigan, that same ounce can cost as little as $7. A new law took effect earlier this year, making it illegal to bring marijuana from other states back into Ohio.
5: In Central Ohio, the Memorial Tournament announced it will join the PGA Tour Championship Series by 2028, securing the tournament's position in golf's elite top-tier division. For the Ohio News Network, I'm Jay Fox.
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0: I'm dipping it in the ranch. I would maybe drizzle some ranch on the slice, but I'm not going to dip the slice into ranch. Because I agree with them. Dipping it in the ranch ruins it. Sprinkling a little ranch dressing on there and ain't never hurt nobody.
2: Am I psychotic to just say I want a plain slice plain? Like, is that not okay?
0: You eat plain slices of pizza?
2: Yeah.
0: That's weird.
1: That's not weird.
3: What? That's not weird.
1: A slice of cheese is not weird.
0: Cheese slice of pizza, yeah, that's weird.
1: No, it's not.
3: That's not weird.
2: What's happening to you here?
0: I don't trust people that don't have toppings on the pizza.
3: That eat cheese pizza?
0: I don't trust people that don't have toppings on the pizza.
3: That's the most 5 billion people in the world.
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0: 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I don't trust you.
1: That's so many people in your life.
0: Okay, that's fine.
1: I co-sign.
0: I'm not for everybody. Fine.
1: They don't have an issue with you. You have an issue with them.
2: Jovante, okay. Wait a second.
0: Jovante agrees with me.
2: Why do you co-sign?
0: As long as Jovante.

0: that agrees with me, I'm good with it.
1: Because, like, eating plain cheese pizza is just, like, what are you eating it for? You're just eating cheese.
2: Right? 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
0: Fine.
2: They don't have an issue with you. 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
0: Jovante agrees with
3: Why
0: me.
3: Why do you co-sign?
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4: I'm Jay Fox on the Ohio News Network. The National Weather Service now confirms that a strong EF2 tornado with maximum sustained winds of 115 miles per hour touched down 1 mile west-southwest of Catawba in Clark County and then stayed on the ground for 3.5 miles before lifting last week. This is the third EF2 to impact southern Ohio this month. The EF1 that brought destruction to Columbus wreaked havoc for nearly 2 miles, with damage impacting two community parks, one of which is set to host a national softball tournament over Labor Day weekend. In southwest Ohio, tech giant Meta has allocated $8 million for emergency equipment in Piqua as part of its expansive new Miami Valley data center project. In southeast Ohio, court records show 33-year-old Elizabeth Siders, the mother of the 16 children rescued from an abusive situation in Vinton County, to be a severe flight risk and should not have her bond reduced. In central Ohio,
5: your Skynet forecast for this afternoon: we'll have a chance of showers or thunderstorms. It will be partly sunny with a high near 79 degrees tonight. Chance of showers and thunderstorms overnight with an overnight low of 62. Thursday, a slight chance for showers in the morning, then mostly sunny with a high 79. Friday calls for sunshine and 79. Saturday, a chance of showers, mostly sunny and 78. For Skynet weather, I'm Kara Stallings, ESPN Radio 1430 AM and 105.7 FM.
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29: Probably going to want this one back, but this NL MVP race that we keep talking about, Dad, Jesse Rogers wrote about it here, PCA and Shohei Ohtani, going to be really exciting down the stretch for Major League Baseball. And then Brian Baldinger, who's going to join us. Baldy's breakdowns, he's around training camps, a former teammate of yours in the NFL.
30: Yep.
29: And one of the guys in that brotherhood, him, Anthony Munoz, Booger McFarlane, that's got the finger.
12: Yep.
29: And I always feel bad for these guys when they come on a show like this. Obviously, radio, we're not going to make them do the finger thing because no one can see it. If you're watching on ESPN Plus, maybe then. Do you think those guys get tired of that, having to go somewhere and have the dislocated pinky be the freak for everyone?
12: No. I mean, do they get tired of it? Probably, but I'm not going to get tired.

0: pieces on the perimeter. I think Buffalo's roster is so much better than people. I said it last year. The excuses are gone. Obviously, the playoff falls short. And I feel like that this year, I sit there and I go, is this roster not the best roster Josh Allen, 1 through 53, has had?
1: Well, and really a big part of that is defensively, do they think getting younger in some of the areas that we mentioned, although that doesn't include Bradley Chubb, can help them out along with Jim Leonard, who's well regarded. And then offensively, that really comes down to how much difference do you think DJ Moore can make? Because this was one of, if not the best rushing teams in the NFL.
2: Yes.
1: James Cook led the NFL in rushing yards last year. We know he affords you a lot as a passer. And this is a team that just wore people out in terms of time of possession where they led the NFL last year. They ran a play every 30.75 seconds, which was the slowest overall pace of any team since 2007. So they have a clear identity, and it's how much more can DJ Moore afford you in right. the explosiveness down the field to complement that.
2: Yeah, because last year was a disparity between the leading receiver, Khalil Shakir, who had in the 70s of catches, and then you had your two tight ends and Keon Coleman in the 30s. So now you're adding a DJ Moore to the mix. So the weapons that Josh Allen has to go along with the running game, and then what Josh Allen can do. You know, you talked about Joe Brady being a new coach and the acclimation point there. You look at the team, as I mentioned, DraftKings Odds has Baltimore the top contender. I look at them, they have a brand new coach in Jesse Minter. They have a brand new offensive coordinator in Declan Doyle. Right? Joe Brady at least was calling plays last year in Buffalo and will continue to call plays. There's continuity there where there's newness to learn in Baltimore if those two teams, like by odds, are the top two teams in the AFC.
1: Well, so, at least offensively for Baltimore. Yes. Jesse Minter, familiarity with the defense that could be very much the equal on the other side if you believe some of the stuff that we've seen and heard out of training camp in the early going for them.
2: Yeah, no, I agree. Just like Jim Leonard is new in Buffalo, Jesse Minter certainly has the familiarity in Baltimore. But listen, Buffalo's as good as any team in the AFC, right? I mean, they could easily be the representative out of the AFC and nobody would be shocked. Everybody's waiting for the next step. And it cost Sean McDermott his job because they couldn't take that next step. So we'll see what Joe Brady and Jim Leonard can bring.
1: And I mean, you do the bizarro world history of what things look like if a deep field pass to Brandon Cooks gets called a little differently on one of the wildest plays that we've ever seen. We saw the pain that that caused for Buffalo. It felt like a breaking point for them. And so you're right. The goals are clear for this team. You're brought here to get them over the hump and get to that Super Bowl, get the appearance and get the win. And you got to do it first by taking back the AFC East from the team that Brian Baldinger just mentioned as one that stood out to him in training camp in the New England Patriots, who are your defending AFC champions.
2: And I tell you what, Mike, to your area of expertise, the O-line, I love their O-line.
1: Yes.
2: I really do like their O-line. And they've been together for a little bit.
1: They have great bookend tackles that they've got there. Alec Anderson right now looks like could be slotting in, though they brought in Austin Corbett, Lloyd Cushenberry for some depth along that offensive line that is losing David Edwards, who was a great pickup for the Saints. And I do think is not a thing to just completely poo-poo, but this should be a team that can pound the rock again. I love Dominique Foxworth, our buddy here at ESPN, who always says, you begin your NFL prep in the preseason with who's got an offensive line that you can count on when you're talking about contenders. That'll always keep the floor really high. Josh Allen, part of that floor, and then the ceiling. Now it's, can they crack through, kind of like Willy Wonka in the Chocolate Factory at the end? Can you break through that glass and get over the top there for the Buffalo Bills? Again, two-a-days here on ESPN Radio. We'll get to the Bears in hour number two. 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Coming up next, we know there's a ton of pressure on the Buffalo Bills in the NFL. Which college football coaches are feeling the heat under their seat as we head to 2026? We'll get to that next here. 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
3: Hey, this is Rich Eisen coming up on Wednesday. The Seahawks going for back-to-back titles. Cooper Kupp, Super Bowl MVP from a couple of titles for him ago, will join us. 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
9: The National Weather Service now confirms that a strong EF2 tornado with maximum sustained winds of 115 miles per hour touched down 1 mile west-southwest of Catawba in Clark County and then stayed on the ground for 3.5 miles before lifting last week. This is the third EF2 to impact southern Ohio this month. The EF1 that brought destruction to Columbus wreaked havoc for nearly 2 miles, with damage impacting two community parks, one of which is set to host a national softball tournament over Labor Day weekend. In southwest Ohio, tech giant Meta has allocated $8 million for emergency equipment in Piqua as part of its expansive new Miami Valley data center project. In southeast Ohio, court records show 33-year-old Elizabeth Siders, the mother of the 16 children rescued from an abusive situation in Vinton County, to be a severe flight risk and should not have her bond reduced. In central Ohio, authorities are investigating a major two-vehicle crash that claimed the lives of three individuals in Knox County. In northwest Ohio, Mary Allen and an unnamed male colleague are the two confirmed fatalities in the Brent Industries explosion and fire yesterday in Toledo. It is estimated that since TPS ended, there have been as many as 150 charter deportation flights out of northeast Ohio. For the Ohio News Network, I'm Jay Fox.
10: For Vivek Ramaswamy, Ohio is home. That's why Vivek will always work hard for our state and for Ohioans. The people who know him know why he fights, including small business owner and local barber Donnie Judd.
11: It's a passion for the people of Ohio Vivek has. Cut a guy's hair for as long as I cut Vivek's hair, you know a person. And I would trust him 120%. And he's for the working man. 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
14: This is ONN. ONN Sports. start somebody well. Starting on the baseball diamond, Joe Adell had a career night as he went 3-for-4 with a 3-run blast and 6 RBIs. Jose Ramirez went 3-for-5, scoring a pair of runs. And the Guardians rolled the Giants 8-1 last night in the opener of the 3-game set. It was also a strong night on the butt for Foster Griffin, who struck out 6 and allowed just 1 run in 6 innings of work. The Guardians and Giants will go again tonight in Cleveland at 6:40. Meanwhile, the Redlegs could not get anything going on offense last night as they were blanked in a 3-0 loss to the Cardinals in the third of a 5-game series. One bright spot in the loss was Andrew Abbott, who allowed just a pair of runs in 6 1/3 innings on the mound. And after the loss, Terry Francona had praise for his starting pitcher and said that his offense has got to find a way to hold up their end of the bargain.
15: You know, even though we did a good job with the pitch count, we had nothing to show for it. Kind of frustrating saying that. I thought Abbott was really good. You know, he gave up the solo homer to win that. I mean, he was filling the strike zone up with all his pitches, and I thought he looked really good. So we got to find a way to score some runs for him.
14: The Reds will host the Cardinals again this evening at 6:40 in the fourth of the 5-game set. The second week of the NFL preseason gets underway with a pair of games tomorrow night. Meanwhile, the Browns and Bengals will both play on Saturday this weekend. The Browns will host the Bills for a 1:00 kickoff, and Shedeur Sanders is set to start at quarterback in that game for Cleveland. And then on Saturday night, the Bengals host the Bears at 7. And on the pitch, the Columbus Crew host Montreal tonight. Kickoff is at 7:30. I'm Buddy Wells on the Ohio News Network.
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1: Worst loss you've ever taken? 888-729-3776. 888-SAY-ESPN. We're going to get to a big night in Major League Baseball coming up in the next hour. Jesse Rogers is going to join us, talk about the Cubs, the MVP race, but the Mariners. The Mariners getting dog walked by the Milwaukee Brewers the other night, and I saw our buddy Mina Kimes, ESPN NFL analyst and Seattle sports fan, post, this is just an incredible stat, that last year, the Seattle Seahawks gave up fewer points than the Mariners did last night in 17 of their 21 games. So in 17 of 21 NFL games, the Seahawks gave up fewer points, 22, than the Seattle Mariners gave up last night. Just an unholy beating. So we want to hear your worst losses, 888-729-3776. Before we get to that, though, in the next hour, it's a time of year where pressure is the word du jour on all sports talk, sports media. Everyone loves talking about people under pressure, but it's the reality of the situation and certainly the reality of head coaching jobs. And there was a great article on Yahoo Sports talking about college football coaches under the most pressure going into this season. And when you look out here, Dad, among some of the coaches in mind, I think you can kind of tier it, because you always talk about, for some people is, pressure is like it was for Ryan Day a few years ago. You need to win a championship. I don't think they're actually going to fire you, but the locals are going to start to get upset. Right. Kalen DeBoer at Alabama, under a lot of pressure, but I don't think someone that realistically you're going to fire a year removed from a college football playoff appearance. So I know we can define it differently, we can tier it differently, but when you look out into college football this year, who is the coach or coaches that you believe are really in the most need to put up or shut up?
2: I think there's a few. And again, we always hate talking about firing coaches, but it's a reality. I think Mike Norvell from Florida State. I think Luke Fickell from Wisconsin. Shane Beamer from South Carolina. And we'll probably talk about Bill Belichick, you know, at North Carolina. But I actually do the first game for Wisconsin this year. Notre Dame plays at Lambeau Field against Wisconsin, and I have been doing some work on Wisconsin. And Luke Fickell is going into his fourth year. Just Wisconsin, you know, that powerful team normally, this smash-mouth football team, just hasn't got it done. They scored 81 points in 9 conference games. Quick, Mike, how many points is that a game? 81, 9?
1: 9 points a game.
2: There you go. 9 points a game in conference games. Now, they've been dealing with quarterback and running back and wide receiver injuries, But they just have not been able to get the players even through the portal. And again, it's Luke's fourth year. Mike Norvell, they have been through some down times going on. Now, Shane Beamer, who we all love. Shane Beamer is one of the nicest guys out there. The son of Frank Beamer, who coached at Virginia Tech back when I was calling games. I think they were waiting for that next step at South Carolina in the SEC, and it really hasn't come. But we'll see. With Norvell, his buyout is really, really big, so that obviously would go into
1: it. Yeah, and that's, I think, been an interesting situation for a while with Mike Norvell, the angst there, because you had such a clear buildup, and then the playoff snub has led to a couple of down years. The season after that, you're 2-10, and then last year, you're 5-7, and you're missing out on bowl eligibility, and now you had, you know, your offensive coordinator retire this offseason, so Norvell's taken back over play calling and just trying to find that next

0: WKYC-TV in Cleveland explains.
1: Melissa Terrell was arrested Monday. Two women were found dead inside the apartment after the fire with gunshot wounds. Terrell faces charges of aggravated arson.
2: Your Skynet forecast for this afternoon will have a chance of showers or thunderstorms. It will be partly sunny with a high near 79 degrees tonight. Chance of showers and thunderstorms overnight with an overnight low of 62. Thursday, a slight chance for showers in the morning, then mostly sunny with a high 79. Friday calls for sunshine and 79. Saturday, a chance of showers, mostly sunny and 78. For Skynet weather, I'm Kara Stallings, ESPN Radio 1430 AM and 105.7 FM.
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0: I don't understand what Myra can mean. Now, first off, I'll say this. I am pancakes over waffles in the breakfast carb hierarchy. I would reach for it first. And I do get the thrill of making your own waffle at the station of the hotel is an unparalleled joy. It's one of those few things that we have left where we can get our hands dirty with something like that. But to say that people, A, the Waffle House crowd understandably came for him. The Eggo Waffle crowd understandably came for him. But, Dad, you're a waffle connoisseur yourself. This is a direct attack on your culture.
1: Yes, I absolutely eat waffles at home without question. Now, I don't have a waffle maker at home, but I do heat up the frozen waffles. Now I'm thinking about getting. Now we did just get your sister Sydney with her two kids a Mickey Mouse waffle. And I was over there one time, and Sydney made it, and it was money. I'm a big fan of the waffle because I think the syrup holds better in the nooks and crannies of the waffle. I can go pancakes either. I mean, I love them both. But as far as the syrup holding on better in the waffle, I think that's a given.
0: It is. It is a better vessel for that. By the way, shout out to Mickey. Makes great waffles, writes great checks. Awesome guy. We love him. But yeah, again, you could have a debate. I mean, we could rank breakfast carbs on another day here, but to say that people don't eat them outside of the context of a hotel lobby,
1: come on,
0: just flatly incorrect. Myron, expand your horizons. Go out. There's great waffles to be had across this beautiful nation of ours here. I want joy for our friends. I think that's what this boils down to. It's not that we want to admonish them. It's that we want them to know and experience joy. We want that same for you. We want that same for everyone coming up next. Rich Eisen, we'll see what he thinks about waffles and pancakes right here. It's been the Golics on ESPN Radio.
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4: 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Heather Pauloff of ONN affiliate WTOL-TV has more with Allen's daughter, Lenora Bangura.
5: Two people are dead after massive explosions at Brent Industries on South Avenue. Firefighters spent yesterday battling flames and searching the damaged building for the two missing workers. The cause of that explosion remains under investigation.
6: She's just a black rose in the concrete. She makes a way out of no way. She makes everybody smile. She's the life of every party.
4: Cleveland City Council is set to vote on reimbursing the Cleveland Browns for repairs to Huntington Bank Field. 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
7: Should the city be on the hook and have to pay money to a team that's leaving? Now, the city is set to pay back over $1 million to the...
8: Your Skynet forecast for this afternoon will have a chance of showers or thunderstorms. It will be partly sunny with a high near 79 degrees. Tonight, a chance of showers and thunderstorms overnight with an overnight low of 62. Thursday, a slight chance for showers in the morning, then mostly sunny with a high 79. Friday calls for sunshine and 79. Saturday, a chance of showers, mostly sunny and 78. For Skynet Weather, I'm Kara Stallings, ESPN Radio 1430 AM and 105.7 FM.
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0: can contribute to all of that.
1: Did he mention me? I didn't hear it.
2: Wow.
1: No. No, I'm just...
0: I don't understand what's happening in the corner today.
2: Me either. Not sure.
0: Well, clearly got his rest.
1: Join the Cowboys to make me happy.
0: I've got my Bears four downs. I've got my power rankings of the top game records in the National Football League. We invite you to call into this program, have a conversation at 844-204-RICH is the number to dial to have a conversation with us about who's in and who's out of the playoffs. You want to talk about a win-loss game. You want to talk about anything that's on your mind. Go for it. We'll just make sure that we come up with a spectacular play like it's Fernando Tatis and Queens stealing the Grand Slam home run back.
2: Of all the hitting the first pitch of the game for home run.
0: Oh, that's great.
2: Then hitting another one for home. Yeah.
1: Right, was, of all times for fans to not interfere, there were two Met fans sitting right there. Just reach out and get the ball.
0: I hear you.
2: Dude, that play was sick.
0: It was insane.
1: Man.
0: That was a lot of fun.
1: For who?
2: And then he snatched it, and they cut away on the broadcast, but there was an alternate angle where you weren't sure if he caught it.
0: Yeah.
2: And then he just flips it up in the air to his...
0: Fantastic.
1: Oh, I knew he caught it.
2: It was so dope.
0: That's the Met fan in you. Let's take a break. Rich. 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
6: I'm Kate Burdett on the Ohio News Network. 64-year-old Mary Allen was one of two casualties in the explosion and fire at Brent Industries in Toledo yesterday. Heather Pauloff of ONN affiliate WTOL-TV has more with Allen's daughter, Lenora Bangura.
7: Two people are dead after massive explosions at Brent Industries on South Avenue. Firefighters spent yesterday battling flames and searching the damaged building for the two missing workers. The cause of that explosion remains under investigation.
8: She's just a black rose in the concrete. She makes a way out of no way. She makes everybody smile. She's the life of every party.
6: Cleveland City Council is set to vote on reimbursing the Cleveland Browns for repairs to Huntington Bank Field. David Greenberg of ONN affiliate WKYC-TV has that story.
9: Should the city be on the hook and have to pay money to a team that's leaving? Now, the city is set to pay back over $1 million to the Browns for emergency repairs that they had to make. The legislation says the latest repairs were necessary to safely operate the stadium and were reviewed by the mayor's Office of Capital Projects. And while the reimbursement may be unpopular with taxpayers, the city does own the stadium, and since 1998, the two sides have a lease in place.
6: And U.S. Senator Bernie Moreno was in Perry County this morning to survey damage from recent severe weather. I'm Kate Burdett on the Ohio News Network.
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14: Your Skynet forecast for this afternoon will have a chance of showers or thunderstorms. It will be partly sunny with a high near 79 degrees tonight. Chance of showers and thunderstorms overnight with an overnight low of 62. Thursday, a slight chance for showers in the morning, then mostly sunny with a high 79. Friday calls for sunshine and 79. Saturday, a chance of showers, mostly sunny and 78. For Skynet weather, I'm Kara Stallings, ESPN Radio 1430 AM and 105.7 FM.
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18: 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We're one big happy family. 844-204-RICH. We'll take your phone calls in short order. But this guy is back on the program. We had him on in, I think, late spring. And he's welcome anytime. He's a Super Bowl MVP, getting set to enter his 10th season in the National Football League. Ladies and gentlemen, defending Super Bowl champ as well, Cooper Kupp of the Seahawks, back in the program. How you doing, Cooper?
19: I'm great. Thanks for having me.
18: Good to see you, man. Listen, this is for my own question. Is Hard Knocks recording this right now, this interview?
19: We usurped an office that I don't think is getting the treatment.
18: Oh.
19: I think we're good. I think we're in a safe spot.
18: Well, I'll be honest with you. First of all, outstanding use of the word usurped. I don't know how many people come on this program and drop that.
2: That's nobody.
18: And secondly, though, I like cameras on me. I'm kind of disappointed. I thought, somebody would be shooting this conversation. It would make make the show.
19: You got to come out here live and in person.
18: Okay. By the way, I'm happy it's just the two of us, but I don't mind the extra. Where are you? Whose office have you usurped?
19: We're in Alex's office. Alex Wentz. He's kind of the maintenance guy around here. So.
18: Oh, maintenance? So this is mm-hmm. the okay. Damn it! I thought you'd be in McDonald's office.
19: No, that one would definitely be camered up.
18: Well, I know because I see it all the time.
19: I'm sure you could request a better office next time.
18: Now, you know what? I'll take you wherever I can get you. But I do see you're hanging out in the coach's office quite a bit, it seems like.
19: Yes, we now take our conversations in the hallways because there's cameras everywhere in his office.
18: How you enjoying it? Do you like it?
19: It's okay. It's okay. You definitely, there's times you're like, gosh, dang, I would love to have not a bunch of people watching what's happening right now. It blends into the background. But we've got tricks, and we turn the music on kind of loud. We want to talk about something. So there's always ways around it.
18: He sounds like a

0: I think he got the Spite Store reference, don't you think?
1: Yeah. I think.
2: I don't know how you wouldn't.
0: He might not be a Curb fan.
2: Yeah.
0: I don't know.
2: Yeah.
0: That would be horrible. Well, I guess if Jeff Schaefer is the guy behind Curb and with Larry David, and that's his team. I'm sure he knows. Yeah. All right. 844-204-RICH, number to dial. During that conversation, another joint practice injury of significance happened.
3: Brutal.
0: And this one lands on the Houston Texans. That's next. Four downs for the Bears. My phone calls with you. That's coming up next.
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6: I'm Kate Burdett on the Ohio News Network. 64-year-old Mary Allen was one of two casualties in the explosion and fire at Brent Industries in Toledo yesterday. Heather Pauloff of ONN affiliate WTOL-TV has more with Allen's daughter, Lenora Bangura.
7: Two people are dead after massive explosions at Brent Industries on South Avenue. Firefighters spent yesterday battling flames and searching the damaged building for the two missing workers. The cause of that explosion remains under investigation.
8: She's just a black rose in the concrete. She makes a way out of no way. She makes everybody smile. She's the life of every party.
6: Cleveland City Council is set to vote on reimbursing the Cleveland Browns for repairs to Huntington Bank Field. David Greenberg of ONN affiliate WKYC-TV has that story.
9: Should the city be on the hook and have to pay money to a team that's leaving? Now, the city is set to pay back over $1 million to the Browns for emergency repairs that they had to make. The legislation says the latest repairs were necessary to safely operate the stadium and were reviewed by the mayor's Office of Capital Projects. And while the reimbursement may be unpopular with taxpayers, the city does own the stadium, and since 1998, the two sides have a lease in place.
6: And U.S. Senator Bernie Moreno was in Perry County this morning to survey damage from recent severe weather. I'm Kate Burdett on the Ohio News Network.
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1: Your Skynet forecast for this afternoon will have a chance of showers or thunderstorms. It will be partly sunny with a high near 79 degrees. Tonight, a chance of showers and thunderstorms overnight with an overnight low of 62. Thursday, a slight chance for showers in the morning, then mostly sunny with a high 79. Friday calls for sunshine and 79. Saturday, a chance of showers, mostly sunny and 78. For Skynet weather, I'm Kara Stallings, ESPN Radio 1430 AM and 105.7 FM.
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0: Our YouTube channel, youtube.com/Rich Eisen Show for all of that. We're back here on the program. 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While we were talking to Cooper Kupp, Texans and Raiders in their joint practice, Jaden Higgins, his second-year receiver after a terrific rookie season, apparently blew out his knee. It's over.
12: Oh. Yeah, he had left the field yesterday, limped off, you know, saw trainers, went to the cross, et cetera, and, you know, got the news today.
0: Oof. So that's it. That's it.
12: Yeah, and then now there's a report that the Texans are going to rest all of their starters for tomorrow's game against the Raiders. DeMeco Ryans changed his mind after this news.
0: Wow. I mean, that's one way to address it, but man, let me check it out. Because I have a feeling, again, the depth chart is not going to be favorable here because we're waiting on Tank Dell to get back fully healthy, right?
12: Right.
0: I mean, there's Xavier Hutchinson, Nico Collins. Tank Dell is currently listed as questionable on their list behind Higgins' spot. Jalen Knowles still hurt.
12: Yeah.
0: Oh, my word. All right, so
12: Watson's there, you know, obviously.
0: No, I mean the cupboard's not bare, obviously.
12: But
0: there are two former Texans that are sitting out there waiting for phone calls. One is, you know, a guy who's constantly churning teams, but he's still a receiver that can make some plays for you. Brandon Cooks is sitting out there. Obviously, Stephon Diggs was sitting out there two weeks ago. Keenan Allen was sitting out there as of 2 days ago.
12: Did he sign too early?
0: They're different receivers. But again, if you want to just get receivers in, how about a reunion with DeAndre Hopkins? D-Hop, age 34.
13: He's coaching right now.
0: Sterling Shepard's out there. Tyler Lockett's out there.
12: Interesting.
0: Or somebody want to check in on the orthopedist Tyreek Hill?
12: Dare you twitch in the direction of Brandon Ayuk?
0: Man.
13: Look, man. You might have to do what you got to do. You know what I mean?
0: Good question on all of that.
12: You think you have a Super Bowl team?
0: Well, first things first is he's got to report to the San Francisco 49ers. Somebody's got to tell him, you've got to show up.
13: Oh, that's true.
0: That's the first things first. Because he's on a list that requires him to show up first. And I guess he could show up if it's already having a conversation with the Texans. I don't know. That wouldn't be a bad choice right there at all. Because they have otherwise, you know, all I got to just like score 3 touchdowns, they're going to win most of their football
12: games. I think 20 points a game probably gets it done.
0: That's what I'm saying.
12: For a 12-win season.
0: That's what I'm saying.
13: 3 touchdowns.
12: Yeah.
13: 2 touchdowns, a couple field goals.
0: So,
12: man. That's brutal.
0: I mean, that's all right in front of.
12: He was primed for a huge second
0: of the
12: year.
0: Texans here.
12: Oh, I, you know, I took
0: Nick Caserio, our guest from a couple of weeks ago. Sorry,
12: I took him in best ball. So yeah.
0: Yeah, I mean,
12: that's great.
0: That's what I said. I know you sent that to the best ball group, and again, that's a league where You can't replace him.
12: There are no moves.
0: There are no moves. Your team is your team.
12: I'm down a guy.
0: Unless you want, there should be one preemptory to turn the draft back on in case before the season. And if that's the case, John Hamm is still going to keep us waiting.
12: Maybe I'll petition Joe
0: because he's too busy making premium television, as he said.

0: giving you a D, but you want to shake his hand and wish him a nice weekend on the way out of class.
1: We thought he's the quarterback of Sesame Street. You know what I mean? Like, that's, you know what I mean? That's what he said. He's just, he's so earnest.
0: He's a gem.
1: I know. And I can't wait to one day, because he's going to get out there. I can't wait for him to one day, you know, be the guy there. And it's, and he owns the offense and owns the Raiders, and he just owns maybe other teams. That's the way it feels. And that's why you got to wonder, like, why not just give it a whirl? You know what I mean? That seems to be landing on a lot of mindsets these days, but Cousins is still there for a reason, as you point out, you know?
0: Yeah, I think to me, it's having the opportunity to learn the offense well enough and learn defenses well enough that you have the answers to protect yourself. You know, this offensive line, and obviously Linderbaum comes over, but they're still wanting in some areas, and they need to get better, Rich. And I think when you're a veteran, you just know how to protect yourself. And I'm not talking about how you brace for a hit. I'm talking about being able to slide protections, to be able to understand where pressure's coming from, and just want him to be in a position when he does get out there that he can protect himself. So that's why I feel like there's no rush. I don't really view this as a playoff caliber team this year. The most important thing for the Raiders this year is that the Fernando Mendoza train is on the tracks and headed in the right direction once we finish the year.
1: Lastly, let's finish with the quarterback chosen between Mendoza and Carson Beck, and that's Ty Simpson. What to read into his 21 of 25 palooza in Kansas City in his first preseason action? DJ.
0: Yeah, he was good, man. I thought it was a combination. They did a really nice job of getting him comfortable early in the game. I'm always a fan of offensive coordinators that let you see the ball go through the hoop a few times to get yourself into a rhythm. They did that. It was a lot of boots, working the flats early. And then I thought as the game went along, you saw, you know, more of the graduate level stuff. You saw him fit a ball in the seam. You saw him surveying the field, you know, much more so than he was early on. So I thought it was impressive how he played. It was very solid. It was very consistent. But I also think they did a wonderful job of setting him up for success. And, man, it's just – it's a reminder, Rich, of when you're evaluating players – and the skill set is important, but man, the fit is everything. And if you're Ty Simpson and you could pick a place and a person to play for, to call plays and to sit behind Matthew Stafford for what we assume is going to be a couple years, like, I mean, that's Christmas. He couldn't have found himself in a better spot.
1: Do you think at the end of the day that Les Snead and Sean McVay will be comfortable having him backing up Matthew Stafford for an otherwise Super Bowl ready and Super Bowl favorite Rams team? What do you think?
0: To me, Stetson Bennett, I've seen him do this stuff that he did in the preseason. I've seen Stetson Bennett do that live in person several times. I think Stetson Bennett understands this thing. He's, you know, he can get you through a stretch of games if he needed to. I would be of the idea of let's keep three and go that route. But, you know, hey, maybe they want to save a roster spot and they decide to see if they could get Stetson Bennett down. I don't know that they'd be able to get him down to the practice squad without him getting claimed. So I would lean towards three. I know a lot of teams don't want to do that. But where they are right now, I mean, it'll say a lot. If they end up making Ty the number two with their expectations for this season going into the fall, that'll tell you that he is way ahead of schedule, in my opinion.
1: Daniel Jeremiah, you the man. Thanks again, pal. Let's chat again real soon. And, you know, may your team beat the Mets again. What?
0: So if this is the screen and that's the fence, so his hand went about this high up above the wall when he brought that back.
1: Yeah, out of frame. Yeah. Out of frame.
0: Yeah, he was right here. He's right here. And then he brought it in. And then he flipped the ball into his other hand. He's just so cool,
2: DJ,
0: man.
2: I was saying there were two Mets fans sitting right there. Of all times for them not to interfere, I mean, they could have just reached over and snatched the ball.
1: Neither were named Jeffrey or Mayer, so we'll see.
0: Thank you, Daniel. Soto played well. All right, see you guys.
1: That's
0: all
1: right. Mic drop. There he goes. Daniel Jeremiah over the rest of his Wednesday. Okay. Charge is going to be all right. Everybody just take a breath. Take a beat.
3: Chill.
1: See how it goes. Sergeant Slaughter, he's coming into town to be the center. Let's take a break. We're coming back. 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
4: 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In North Central Ohio, a crash took the lives of three people yesterday in Knox County. 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
5: The Ohio State Highway Patrol says a van filled with seven people failed to yield at a stop sign and was hit by a tractor trailer. This was right at the intersection of State Route 13 and Yankee Street in Berlin Township, about 17 miles south of Mansfield. Three people died at the scene. Arno Kramer, Martijn van Boren, and Hermanus Fortun. They were all from the Netherlands, and four other people were also taken to the hospital in that crash. It is still under investigation.
4: In Northeast Ohio, new evidence could open the door to exoneration for one man who has served decades in prison for a Portage County murder. Danita Harris of ONN affiliate WKYC-TV in Cleveland reports.
6: An Ohio man who has spent 30 years on death row is now asking the state for a chance to go home. 54-year-old Tyrone Noling was convicted of killing an elderly Portage County couple in 1990. He has always maintained his innocence, and his attorneys presented new evidence during a rare clemency hearing yesterday. His attorneys recanted witness testimony and other evidence they say points to another killer. The Ohio Parole Board will make a recommendation to Governor Mike DeWine, who will have the final say next Tuesday.
4: I'm Kate Burdett on the Ohio News Network.
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0: Your Skynet forecast for this afternoon, we'll have a chance of showers or thunderstorms. It will be partly sunny with a high near 79 degrees. Tonight, a chance of showers and thunderstorms overnight with an overnight low of 62. Thursday, a slight chance for showers in the morning, then mostly sunny with a high 79. Friday calls for sunshine and 79. Saturday, a chance of showers, mostly sunny and 78. For Skynet weather, I'm Kara Stallings, ESPN Radio 1430 AM and 105.7 FM.
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8: Yeah, and then we get our own olive oil.
17: Back here on the Rich Eisen.
8: We're in.
17: 844-204-RICH is the number to dial. We got some phone calls we can take in a second here.
8: I'm going to be a farmer.
17: You really want to adopt a...
8: Yes. I'm with TJ.
17: Why not? An olive oil tree, and then they take pictures, and it grows, and they follow, and then they harvest the oil and send it to you in a...
18: Okay. Yeah. We need to figure this out, because the site that TJ sent, right, there's three options. You can get one tree. You can get your own family grove, which is three trees, or you can get a private orchard, which is 10. Now... there's only four of the orchard left, 10 of the family, and 30 individual trees.
8: 33.
18: So we need to decide what we're going to do. And there's 5 hours left for this harvest.
8: That's why I figured that we could adopt three. It's not 10, but you know.
18: I think three is good.
8: Yeah.
18: Personalized olive tree adoption certificate. Your name is displayed on the trees. We can get custom labeled olive oil bottles. Yes. Okay. 6 liters of our own olive oil, 4 quarterly shipments, and seasonal grove updates.
17: Just give me one tree. No, we don't need any more.
8: See, that's...
17: Just give me one tree.
8: It's not enough olive oil. That's why we were going to do three.
18: Yeah. I think we do.
17: Guys, do whatever you want to do.
8: Rich is like...
17: Go ahead. Do whatever you want. Ryan in Florida.
8: We were going to.
17: What's up, Ryan?
8: We had every intention.
17: You there, Ryan?
19: Yes, hi, Rich.
17: What's going on, man?
8: Ryan, you want to know a tree?
19: No, thank you.
17: No?
8: Okay.
17: Ryan's got sense of, he's got a good sense. What do you want to do, Ryan? What do you want to talk
8: about?
19: I would like to do the win-loss for my Jacksonville, win-loss for the Jacksonville Jaguars, please.
17: Okay, has anybody done this yet? I don't have a single one.
18: I can take a look, too.
17: Give me the music. Give me something. Jacksonville Jaguars, Ryan, Florida, win-loss game. What happens when they open up against the Browns at home?
19: That is a win.
17: Now you're at Denver.
19: Loss.
17: Mm.
18: Smoked them last year.
17: You smoked them last year. Now you're home for the Patriots.
19: Win.
18: Ooh.
17: Now you're 2-1 at the Bengals.
19: Win.
17: You're heading to London 3-1 to take on the Eagles in Tottenham.
19: That would be a close loss.
17: 3-2. Now you're in your true home, the house that Shad Khan owns, against the Texans in Wembley.
19: Win.
17: 4-2. After a bye, home for the Colts.
19: Win.
17: 5-2 at the Ravens on a Thursday night.
19: That is a close loss.
17: 5-3 at the Titans.
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17: 6-3 at the Giants.
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17: 12-4 at the Colts.
19: Win.
17: Okay. That's a 13-4 follow-up season. Ryan in Florida right there.
18: Okay.
17: That would be an outstanding follow-up to last year.
18: Yeah.
17: Hey, man, that if they are as good as we think they can be, right? That game at Dallas... 2 days after Christmas on Sunday night will be a big, huge football game for both. Both are going to need it. Both are going to need that one for real. And Liam Cohen bringing his Jaguars into Jerry's house.
18: That's going to be fun.
17: I mean, if the Cowboys and the Jaguars are as good as they possibly can be, and we think they are, that is a sneaky big one. And then, you know, I found that fascinating. They're playing the Houston Texans in Wembley, their home game against Houston. They're putting in London. That's a big one too, man. Normally, you know, it's like a game like taking on Philadelphia or somebody at a conference, you know, or somebody in conference that they're, you know,

beat, but that's a big, huge AFC South game in Wembley, which again is their own. It's like a game like taking on Philadelphia or somebody at a conference, you know, or somebody in conference that they're, you know, going to have to beat. But that's a big, huge AFC South game in Wembley, which again is their own. That's their home stadium in a way. They play in

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0: Your Skynet forecast for this afternoon will have a chance of showers or thunderstorms. It will be partly sunny with a high near 79 degrees. Tonight, a chance of showers and thunderstorms overnight with an overnight low of 62. Thursday, a slight chance for showers in the morning, then mostly sunny with a high 79. Friday calls for sunshine and 79. Saturday, a chance of showers, mostly sunny and 78. For Skynet weather, I'm Kara Stallings, ESPN Radio 1430 AM and 105.7 FM.
1: As I went through school, one giant question loomed over me. What did I want to be? First, I had to decide what I wanted to make. I wanted to make more, so I became a teacher. Now I make learning a privilege, not a chore, and frustration a tool, not an obstacle. 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
30: Movies coming out. Our radio audience has returned. O'Shea Jackson Jr. is here. We just saw a clip from the movie Idiots.
31: Yes.
30: What a cast as well. You Stacked. And Dave Franco, this kid Mason
31: Thames.
30: Thames.
31: Yeah.
30: He's in it.
31: Kiernan Shipka.
30: Nicholas Braun from Successions.
31: Yes.
30: Peter Dinklage.
31: And Peter Dude. Dinklage. What a guy.
30: You got a good story about him?
31: So... people who know me know where this is going. But yes. So Peter Dinklage, everybody is like, we're kind of tense because it's like Peter Dinklage is going to be on set today, you know? And it's one of the scenes where like the majority of the cast is together in Peter's first scene. And so we're all, you know, anxiously waiting for him to get there. The nicest guy in the world. We'll sit and talk to you about anything, you know? And of course, everybody who meets Peter Dinklage kind of has to talk about Game of Thrones, I'm sure. And so I told him, I said, Peter, I'm not going to ask you about Game of Thrones. Mm. But I will tell you that every couple of months I go on Twitter and I let everyone know that Bran Stark is a snake. And he should not be trusted.
30: Yes.
31: Bran Stark is the true villain of the show.
30: Wow.
31: And I showed him my Twitter. And he says that I'm excessive.
30: Mm.
31: I believe that's a compliment. And yeah, so he, just my persistent in trying to prove that Bran is a snake impressed him. Great guy to talk to for acting skills. He gave me a list of 10 films to watch, which I asked for, by the way. He didn't just give it to me.
30: What was number one on the list?
31: Oh, this, bro, this is some wild movies, man.
30: Okay.
31: I don't know them off the top of my head.
30: Well, I mean, but so did he agree with you that Bran Stark, on your opinion?
31: Not openly. It's something that I have to, like, you know, the water on concrete technique, eventually they'll all crack.
30: Why was Bran Stark the...
13: Oh, don't get him started.
15: Please don't get him started. Wait, can I give you just, like, the Reader's Digest? Please. Like, he thinks, because he becomes the three-eyed raven, and so he knows everything that happened, and he just let it all happen? That's a bad guy.
31: Yeah.
15: Is Shay's, like, movie poster take?
31: It's just like, okay, maybe give us a hint that you don't see the Lannisters in the final fight, so we don't have to waste our time trying to convince Cersei, which lets her plan for the attack against Dany.
15: Now we're
31: or, like, maybe you're the whole reason why Hodor is Hodor. Let's not forget that.
30: Okay.
31: Because you went against the original Three-Eyed Raven's wishes, and you're really the Night King, because at the end of the day, the true king, Jon Snow, is all the way at the wall, and the guy who was touched by the Night King is sitting on the throne.
30: And this is what Peter Dinklage called excessive.
31: Yeah.
30: Check mark. Plus one.
15: Plus two.
31: I got points.
30: All right. Okay, and that's coming out in a theater near you next Friday.
31: Yeah.
30: Is there any team that you root for that you would downgrade because the head coach of Oregon football gives you free Nikes?
31: Ooh.
30: Any of your teams?
31: Any of my teams?
30: And not just any shoe, right? What shoe are we talking about here that Dan Lanning offered to
13: shoes, Oregon Ducks.
15: Anything, really.
13: Jordan P.E.'s.
31: Yeah, the Jordan P.E. I mean, my name starts with an O. Like, they would look crazy, but like...
30: So that's what I'm saying. Is there any... Because he is willing to downgrade Penn State.
31: Yeah.
30: To get these shoes from Dan Lanning. Is there any...
13: It's not that I'm willing. It's that you offered that in the mix of it.
30: Excuse me.
13: So let's just put it that way.
30: I did not offer a thing.
13: Well, you...
30: You led him to it, Rich. Excuse me. What happened was...
13: I don't even know about it.
30: What happened was...
31: Yeah.
30: He mentions to Dan Lanning, hey, you got these kick-ass shoes.
31: Yeah.
30: And he goes, I happen to have a pair of size 13 right here, where TJ says I'm a pair of size 13. He goes, the same size as me, I'll send them to you. But, and then asked him who his favorite team was. He wanted to know.
31: Yeah.
30: He mentions Penn State, Florida State, whatever. Mm. Lanning's the one who asked you. You'll have to remove one of those if you want the shoes. And then he starts bargaining. And I'm like...
31: TJ's a great bargainer.
30: But it's just like you're bargaining with the head coach of Oregon who's willing to give you something that you just basically threw out there. Mm-hmm. I was kind of... It was...
13: Don't say you were kind of... You're never on our side when it comes to things like this. Kind of poke us.
31: If I'm you, TJ... I pull that trigger immediately.
30: 1,000,000%. Sure.
31: Bye.
30: Penn State who?
31: But Penn State. Penn State. On my side, I'm a USC Trojan, bro. We eat duck, bro.
30: So is there any team, which team would you throw overboard for these shoes?
31: The Oklahoma City Dodgers. Not really.
30: See, you wouldn't give me the shoes.
31: Yeah.
30: You don't get the shoes.
15: Sparks? You can get rid of the sparks.

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15: The Brewers fans, he did it extremely poorly. He started talking about museums and beer and Summerfest and things that have nothing to do with it. Adam in Florida would like to help you out. Adam?
16: Gentlemen, all those things are great. Really appreciate everything that Milwaukee has to offer across the board. One thing you're missing, I think this point takes it all. The Brewers are here to save the 27 baseball season. They win the World Series. That is the last shot of keeping from locking out. So that's number one and probably most important.
15: But isn't outside it the opposite? Wait a minute. If the Brewers win, then it almost says that Major League Baseball doesn't need to change their system, which is probably not good long-term for the sport. It's probably better for the sport that the Dodgers win, prove the system is rigged, and then it has to change. Right, Adam?
17: Yeah.
16: I'm all about playing the game the right way. The salary cap, we don't need to worry about that. You develop your players. You start to build them. I mean, look at the three of the four the Brewers took from the Dodgers. They put their first baseman at third baseman, second in the outfield. They had so many injuries they could barely field the team. Each one of those players could step into positions. That's how
10: they can't keep them.
15: I appreciate
10: the problem is they can't keep them. I mean, the problem with the Brewers in their situation in the current climate is this team doesn't have the same window as a team like the Dodgers. Like, you're not going to be able to keep the Miz and all these guys long term.
15: But it'll be interesting to see, because the Dodgers owner now may be in significant financial and governmental and trouble, and a lot of these deferred contracts may come due, and the bank may be like foreclosing loans, and we might be, you know, walking to the pokey. We'll have to wait and see. So I don't know. You know, sometimes the magic of the money moving may not work out for them in the long run. Obviously, they've won two titles in a row with it.
10: Yeah, I mean, that is obviously something that's a major headline, major story that's developing, what happens with ownership. But in general, if you're Milwaukee Brewers, if you're a small market team, you have now. Like, this Brewers team is built to win now. The challenge is, you know, you can't count on 4 or 5 years from now, especially with all your top talent, because they won't stay. Because someone on the East Coast or West Coast is going to offer more money. And that's the challenge. You can't build a contender year after year through the farm system. Everyone's going to tell me that the Dodgers have a great farm system, but all these guys they have who are leading the way, they got either through a trade or free agency. So it's just not fair when you can add talent the way that those teams can.
15: One person writes on the text machine, which is 772-774-5254. I was ready to buy a Brewers jersey during the break, but Myron did not name any of the players, so I did not know what name to buy, so I ended up actually not getting one.
10: Bryce Terang, William Contreras, Jackson Churio.
15: Go ahead, Michael.
17: Hey, Matty Jones. Yes. My man, I was surprised to know. Yeah, you. I thought you were black.
15: You know, I get that a lot, and I don't know why that is. I don't feel like I sound. I don't know what I do, but like, you're not Michael. You're not Southern. The first person that said that.
17: I didn't think Southern. It was, but I was like, aren't you Mike's, like, younger brother? You ain't Mike Jones' younger brother? Whatever, though, but hey, man, you're still cool no matter what. I don't care.
15: Thank you very much. Yeah, hey, even though I'm white. It's okay, Michael. I appreciate it.
10: Do we have listeners tuning in because they think you're black? That's what I'm curious about. Are there people, you know, because that happened in music. Bobby Caldwell is an artist that a lot of people know. What Would You Do for Love? A lot of people didn't realize he was white. And there are whole people who were confused when he was revealed. Maybe this is your moment. Maybe
15: what's
10: people
15: the name
10: are starting
15: of that
10: to realize.
15: Comedian? What's the name of the comedian? The white guy that, like, his audiences are only black. You know what I'm talking about?
10: Gary Owen. You're talking about Gary Owen.
15: What's the, why, yes. Why is everybody like him? Because, like, every person in America is driving around going, I don't know who Gary Owen is. But Gary Owen is huge in some circles.
10: Well, he's been around a long time. He's married to a black woman. Now he's remarried, I think, to a black woman. He always just did shows in front of black audiences, and he built up a fan base. And, you know, that's how he kind of got to where he is. Are you saying you're going to be the Gary Owen of radio? Is that what you're trying to establish?
15: That's my goal. I think that is... You can call me Gary Owen.
10: I don't know that they can call you Gary Owen.
15: As the sports
10: but people
15: talk,
10: ask me too.
15: You can call
10: you know,
15: me
10: people
15: Gary
10: ask me
15: Owen.
10: If you're black.
15: You can call me Gary Owen because the sports talk is a going. Let's go to.
10: Yeah, I don't know. I don't think that.
15: Let's go to John in Texas. Go ahead, John. All right, John.
10: John
15: Tanner
10: caught us
15: Kentucky.
10: On the BlackBerry.
15: Go John.
10: All right.
15: Or go Tanner.
18: Hey, guys. I'm certainly not here to help Myron's case. Him claiming that the Brewers are an underdog, as they've sat atop the NL Central for 6-8 years, is absurd to me.
15: True.
10: Yeah, but we got it from the mud, though. I mean, we're an underdog because of how we were built. Again, we didn't go out and get Mookie Betts or Shohei Ohtani or all these other pieces that the Dodgers and the Yankees have added to their rosters. Like, we did it the right way, and no one can argue against that.
15: What is the right way?
10: So I think that's why.
15: What is the right way?
10: The right way is building a team from the ground up The right way is not just assembling the Avengers of baseball and then feeling like you earned something. I can never respect the Dodgers. And literally, baseball is going to have to reform

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17: 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The Constitution is the rulebook for our game. It tells the players, you, me, the government, what's fair, what's foul, and who makes the calls. Learn the Constitution. Use it, defend it, and win. Because if you don't know the rules, you can't win the game.
18: 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It's an American thing. 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

0: just saying that you, the argument of we always did this doesn't apply to other things.
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8: The Chargers could be dealing with a long-term absence on their overhauled interior offensive line. Center Tyler Biadasz out indefinitely with damage to his ACL and additional injuries to his left knee. Biadasz injured during yesterday's joint practice, had an MRI, and will meet with additional doctors for more clarity. Browns quarterback Shedeur Sanders said he's not feeling any pressure or anxiety heading into the joint practice with the Bills tomorrow or his start Saturday versus Buffalo. Sanders competing for the starting job in Cleveland with Deshaun Watson. ESPN NFL analyst Louis Riddick.
9: They don't just have to get the right guy from a, can he throw the football, can he roll out, can he pick up first downs with his legs? He has to be uniquely put together from the neck up to really kind of help change what has been years of futility at that position. And I think they need to sell out in order to get it if they don't have it on their roster right now with Deshaun, you know, and with Shedeur.
8: Lewis on First Take. Dallas Wings rookie A.Z. Fudd, number one overall pick in the WNBA draft, will undergo an arthroscopic procedure on her right knee and will miss the rest of the season.
10: Hey, it's your resident Super Bowl champ Chris Candy. 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So will they be able to live up to the hype? It's on Sportsmanlike, 6 a.m. Eastern, right here on ESPN Radio, ESPN2, and ESPNU.
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12: Megan in New Zealand, she wrote, I like basketball, but sometimes people are so tall that it makes it hard for people who are small to play. 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
14: But I want you got everybody.
12: Yeah. Speaking of people.
15: Come on.
12: That you might have known. You might not have known, right?
15: No, people thought Hall & Oates were black. A bunch of black people thought they were black.
12: I can
15: listen
12: see
15: to this.
12: It.
15: You don't know. You don't know.
12: If you didn't know, you wouldn't know. Yeah.
15: You wouldn't know.
12: There's a lot of those like 70s, early 80s, yacht rocky kind of people.
15: Yeah.
12: That sort of you wouldn't know.
15: That's Michael. Michael McDonald.
12: That's what I am, apparently. All right. I want to play. I'm going to do a game with you, Myron, that we'll do occasionally. All right.
15: Okay.
12: It's not going to be a regular segment. This is going to be an occasional one I throw up. I've become obsessed in the last 2 weeks with Facebook Marketplace. People sell some really terrible things.
16: And it's also crazy to me what people do. They'll be like, I've got a radiator. Do you have a broken refrigerator we can trade? Yeah. So yeah. I play a game sometimes on my local show, and I want to play with you. I do on my local show what people are charging in Kentucky for an item. 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All right. This is a small town outside of Tulsa, Oklahoma. 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
14: Cleveland's Shedeur Sanders, he is competing for the starting job with Deshaun Watson. Baseball, Pirates ace Paul Skeens with a few extra days rest. 3 runs, 5 hits, 4 walks, and 4 1/3. Pulled after 81 pitches. Pittsburgh did rally to beat Detroit 4-3 on Brandon Lau's walk-off homer bottom 10. Sixth time this season that Skeens failed to go at least 5 innings.
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5: Harry Douglas and Freddie Coleman. 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This is a perfect song involving those giving more motivation, the Patrick Mahomes and the Kansas City Chiefs. Now, the NFL has their top 100 as selected by the players, and in 2026, they have Patrick Mahomes, HD, 18th out of the top 100. Last year, the superstar quarterback that he is and will be for a while was ranked number 5. Voters this year were discouraged by the idea of Patrick Mahomes returning to form after tearing his ACL last year and getting ready for week 1 this year.
6: Yeah, the disrespect is at an all-time high when it comes to Patrick Mahomes. I still believe he's the best quarterback in the game. And Freddie, Patrick Mahomes, he's not going to sweat about any of this. You know what he's going to say? Bear with me, ladies and gentlemen. You peasants, how dare all of you disrespect me in this manner? Three-time Super Bowl champion, three-time Super Bowl MVP, two-time NFL MVP, Offensive Player of the Year, first player in NFL history to cross the $500 million mark. Annually, he's making $63 million per year, which is the highest in the league. Mm-hmm. 5 Super Bowl appearances, 7 AFC Championship game appearances. You peasants, how dare you look down on me after I've given you an opportunity. I tore my ACL last year so y'all can have an opportunity. And this is how you repay me. You peasants, how dare you?
5: I feel like I'm in an episode.
6: He's not gonna get mad.
5: I feel like an episode of Game of Thrones.
6: You know how you just disappointed in folks? Like you, no, you're not angry. You just disappointed in them. Mm-hmm. So that's Patrick Mahomes right now. He's disappointed in everyone that they feel this way at this time.
5: Right.
6: All the stuff I just read off, Patrick Mahomes is probably saying to himself, "You peasants."
5: He's gonna say, "You peasants, and you will pay for your insolence. You will pay for your opinions. You will pay with your lives in football. You may have knocked me down the top 100 list, but you'll never take away my superstardom when it comes to Patrick Mahomes." Believe me, he won't say it outwardly. He doesn't have to. When you're a lion, you don't lay down with sheep. That's one of my favorite Freddie-isms.
6: Eagle doesn't argue with a chicken.
5: Absolutely.
6: Chicken damn near can barely fly.
5: He is not going to argue with this. He's going to look at that and say, number 18, huh? Why would you give two specific guys that kind of motivation if you're NFL players when it comes to Patrick Mahomes, ranked number 18th on your list, and Lamar Jackson, the Baltimore Ravens, ranked number 69? Why would you do that? What do you think the end game is going to be working well for you when those two guys who have won multiple MVPs, two elite quarterbacks, do you actually think that end game is going to work in your favor, giving those two dudes extra motivation that they'll never claim publicly? But on the inside, they're going to say, all right, I guess I got to do this to you again, and you're going to pay with your football lives as far as we're concerned.
6: Freddie, sometimes things just don't make sense. But I also heard from the pastor in church one day, stop trying to figure out why it doesn't make sense. Sometimes it's meant for you to not even know. You don't want to know. This is one of those things right here. I don't even know. Mm-hmm. I don't want to know why they voted Patrick Mahomes at this number.
5: Put it this way. We don't have to worry about knowing why they came up with that designation for him. I know what I do know. He's going to play like his hair is on fire again. And also, same goes for Lamar Jackson, where they were picked among the top 100 players.
6: You seen King Jaffe when somebody said his son works? My son works?
5: Mm-hmm. Well, they're going to work.
6: That's how
5: right.
6: Mahomes going to be looking at everybody.
5: How are we looking when it comes to the top 6 Harrys of all time? We had the top 6 Colemans last week. That top 6
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5: is next.
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11: 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NFL Charger center Tyler Biadasz, with damage to his ACL and additional injuries to his left knee, sidelined indefinitely, had an MRI. He'll meet with more doctors for additional clarity on the injuries. The Seahawks, addressing one of their biggest question marks, plan to sign former Cowboys cornerback Trayvon Diggs to a one-year contract.
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0: today against the Cubs. Meanwhile, on the wild card side of things, Cleveland, a game out of that third and final wild card spot, currently being held by both Texas and Minnesota. Tough season going for the Giants. They have the second worst record in the National League, coming in at 51-74. Stay tuned. We'll have more to come after this.
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0: Welcome back to Guardians Warm-Up. We're joined by Guardians hitting coach Grant Fink as the Guardians get ready to take on the Giants. Grant, you look at how things are going. I know it's been an up-and-down battle this year for the hitters at times. And what are you seeing here as we get closer to that final month of the season when this team's still trying to make that push for a playoff spot?
5: I think we're all kind of just looking at, you know, with the last month and a half of the season, it becomes a little bit more about winning baseball games. And you know, we've talked to our guys about not looking at your stats or trying to salvage anything, but more about, like, hey, can we go out every night and play together to win some ball games down the stretch here?
0: Is that one of the hardest things to get across sometimes? If you just play for the other guys, it might become a little bit easier at the plate to get some good things done?
5: I mean, I think everyone will say that, and, you know, everyone talks about how important that is. It's a little harder said than done. So, I mean, guys are, they're playing for their families, right? We're playing for the careers, but at the end of the ball, at the end of the day, the goal is to win baseball games, and I think we have a group that's selfless and willing to do that.
0: The hits have come more frequently during this last stretch, couple of weeks or so, where you're getting a lot of hits. What's the biggest key now to trying to get those runners in a little bit more consistently?
5: Well, we've talked a lot about just the mindset of hitting with runners in scoring position and understanding how pitchers attack in those situations and not trying to do too much, not being the guy that's like, I have to get this job done, but to just have quality at-bats in those situations. And I think the moment's gotten a little too big here and there throughout the season, and just kind of bringing it back, trust yourself, trust what got you here, and go have your at-bat. And I think when we do that on a consistent basis, we'll start to touch home plate more.
0: We'll talk about some specific hitters after this break. We'll take a short timeout and have more.
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7: Let's look at the numbers tonight. Game 2 against the Giants. The Guardians off that big win yesterday. A big favorite tonight with Parker Messick. They're minus 215, and the total is 7. And we got a money line run going here. The third win in a row last night for us on the Guardians. And tonight, we're staying in Ohio. Another money line play, but this time going to go with our old buddy Tito and the Cincinnati Reds to beat the Cardinals on the money line. Now, this is all about the pitching. Chase Burns has been lights out, 14-2 with a 2.47 in 131 innings. His last time out, 7 innings, no runs, 8 Ks. I like the Reds tonight over the Cardinals on the money line. 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
0: Welcome back. Grant Fink is joining us, Guardians hitting coach, as we get deeper into the second half of the season, closer to the final month, and a hitter who has really come along nicely, and we've seen it before from Stephen Kwan. But after a slow start, what were some of the challenges and the differences now that we're seeing where you see the Kwan that we've seen so often?
5: I think you're seeing Kwan go back to, you know, his roots, about what got him to become a big league hitter and how he sustained success for so long. There was a period of time where, you know, he might have gotten a little bit more power heavy or pull heavy than he wanted to, and when we brought it back to, you know, him knowing what his core is as a hitter, you just started to see a lot of balls go through the infield, a lot of line drives, and you're seeing his identity play out again when he's at his best.
0: Chase DeLauder, a rookie, seems to have been able to find consistency, which is hard for rookies. How has he done that, and what's been the key for him?
5: He's just such a skilled hitter. I mean, the biggest goal for us with him was just keeping him consistent mentally at the plate. And, you know, if you talk to him, he'll tell you he's gone up and down a little bit mentally throughout the year. But at the end of the day, when it's about having good at-bats for him, he's skilled enough that he's going to put the ball in play, and he's going to put it in play hard.
0: Travis Bazzana has had some great moments and other times where it's been a battle. What's he going through right now where, that you're trying to get him back to maybe a good place?
5: I think the league's just adjusted a little bit to him as what his strengths are when he came up. So, you know, that happens every single year with rookies. And now it's his turn to adjust back, and he's working hard at it. And I think you're going to see him start to take some more hits and, you know, swing a little bit more on the out over the plate. And once you do that a few times, they come right back into your honey hole, and he'll be ready to go there.
0: Your background, it was in development before you came to the big league team. Angel Hanau is someone who's come up through the system, and I know that the organization's been high on him for a long time. What do you like now at the major league level that's allowed him to have some early success?
5: You know, with a lot of our young guys, and Angel specific, it's just the moment's not too big. Like, he came up, and he's ready to go day one. You know, he puts up that four-hit game in his opener, and he just has good at-bats, controls the strike zone, and doesn't get too big at the plate and just takes what they give him. And I think that's going to be the thing that he's going to need to do consistently, even when he starts to get more comfortable, right, as the season goes on. It's just understand who he is, what makes him great, and what identity leads to him having success more often.
0: All right, so these are guys that you've had familiarity with. Trade deadline, you acquire new hitters. Grant, always appreciate the time. Thank you.
5: No, thank you. Thanks for having me.
0: That is Grant Fink, Guardians hitting coach. Stay tuned. More to come after this.
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14: 70s through the evening hours with partly sunny skies, maybe a thunder shower in a couple of spots well to our south. Overnight lows tonight down to 62 with isolated rain and thunder here and there. Thursday, any shower would be early in the morning and then sunshine winning out for the afternoon. 77 from the 3 News Weather Center. I'm Mark Johnson.
0: Guardians trying to make it two in a row over the Giants here at Progressive Field. When we come back, Tom Hamilton talks about it with manager Stephen Vogt on the KeyBank Manager Show next.
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0: Hi again, everybody, with Cleveland manager Stephen Vogt, this time Hamilton. Welcome. It's the Manager Show brought to you by KeyBank. I looked down in the dugout last night, but I didn't see your feet up with the railing and your hands behind your head. You didn't look as relaxed as the rest of us.
1: There's no such thing as a relaxing big league game, you know that. But a really good night for our guys. It was great to get out to a lead and extend it along the way, and the pitching was outstanding yesterday. So a good win for us.
0: I know it sounds redundant or simplified, but you haven't had many games where you got a big inning and then you tacked on right away, and it does change the ball game.
1: It does, and when you can get out to a big lead like that, it gets the other team on their heels. It gets your pitchers to relax and attack the zone like we saw Foster Griffin do last night. And, it was just a really fun game, and obviously Joe Adell had a big night. Everybody loved the homer. I loved the two-run single in the second inning with two outs and taking it back up the middle. So really good night for Joe and really good night for us.
0: Well, I know he hasn't been here long, but what's impressed you the most about Joe?
1: I think the person. I mean, I know it's easy to say that, but he's such a good teammate. He's just so happy to be here and playing winning baseball, and he's fit in with our group really well. He's just a really, really nice kid and a really good player with a ton of power. We just haven't had that right-handed pop in my time here. We just haven't had that kind of right-handed pop to put in the middle of the order to kind of change things up. So he's added a new dynamic to our team, and like I said, he just wants to play hard and win every day, which we love that.
0: Have you thought much about it with everything else you have on your plate? Why we don't see many right-handed power hitters anymore in the game? Or even when you look at the draft voter, it seems like everyone's left-handed for whomever the team is.
1: Yeah, I just think that's the way our game has trended. I mean, if you look at numbers, left-handed hitters hit right-handed pitching better than righties, and 75% of games and 75% of pitches in the big leagues are thrown by right-handed pitchers. So when you play those odds, left-handed hitters are going to really do the thing, and it's hard to hit right on right, left on left. So whether it's the draft, whether it's player development, whether it's getting to the big leagues, it's very, very hard. You got to be pretty special to be a right-handed hitter to make it.
0: Well, Joe Adell must be banged up or he would be in the lineup tonight.
1: Yeah, he fouled that ball off his knee in the first and it swelled up on him pretty good. So we took him out of the game last night out of abundance of caution, and he's still pretty sore today. So we wanted to make sure that we check him out before we know if he's available or not tonight.
0: Will you sit Chase DeLauter this series, do you think, or is it still day-to-day?
1: We're day-to-day. We just, you know, today's a big day for Chase. He's going to test it out with some baseball activity. So we'll know more tonight and tomorrow morning on how he's feeling.
0: What about Reese Hoskins? He's on the injured list. David Fry, who was really swinging it, coming back up.
1: Yeah, obviously we're pumped to have David Fry back. That was one of the toughest moves with our trade deadline, was to option him, and he's such a big part of our team, and he got it rolling in Columbus, and he's been swinging the bat really well, so I'm glad that he's back, but unfortunately it's at the cost of Reese Hoskins going on the IL, and Reese has been dealing with some lower back tightness for, you know, about 2 weeks now. He's been really grinding through it, and just during the game last night and him moving around, he just kind of said it had gotten to the point where he felt like he couldn't really move like himself, and so put him on the IL, give him the 10 days. He got an MRI today earlier, so we should have more information tonight or tomorrow morning on what the injury is.
0: It's the Major League debut by a kid drafted by Cleveland, Matt Tugboat Wilkinson, maybe the best nickname ever, traded as part of the Patrick Bailey trade. Not a hard thrower. They talk about is invisible. What is this?
1: Yeah, so obviously didn't get a chance to see Tugboat throw in person, but I was watching film of him on the way up, and really happy for him that he'll be making his debut in Cleveland. What a cool story for he and his family, and hopefully it's not a great debut, Tugboat. Love you. But, you know, I think when you talk about an invisible fastball, it usually has something to do with the deception. And for Tugboat, it's a little lower release, and it's got some really good vertical approach to the plate, so kind of gives the perception that it's going up rather than, you know, maybe staying true. And so we gotta be ready. It's 90 miles an hour, but it plays up to 93, 95 with the angle and with the life. So we gotta be ready to hit it. Even though it's 90, it's gonna be coming in there good.
0: Do you have a certain approach against a kid making his debut?
1: Be ready to hit that fastball, just like anything else. You know, obviously we know what he has, but don't try and do too much. He can walk you, so be ready to go on a pitch over the middle and don't miss it.
0: That's Cleveland manager Stephen Vogt. Tom Hamilton inviting you to stay tuned. Game 2 of this series with the Giants is next on the Cleveland Clinic Radio Network.
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0: matchup, a battle of left-handers tonight. A rookie making his major league debut, Matt Tugboat Wilkinson, a former 10th-round pick of the Guardians back in 2023. He went the other way in the deal that brought Patrick Bailey to the Guardians back on May the 9th of this season. Wilkinson gained notoriety in the Guardians farm system as he pitched extremely well in the lower levels of the system. This year, 20 starts on four different minor league teams between the two organizations. His ERA, 3.40, batting average against 187, 96 strikeouts in 90 innings. And the Canadian will make his major league debut here tonight. He'll be opposed by left-hander Parker Messick, a prime candidate for American League Rookie of the Year with a 9-7 record and an earned run average of 2.59. What a year it has been for Messick. That's your pitching matchup. That'll do it for Guardians warm-up. Stay tuned. Starting lineups and first pitch come your way next.
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0: to catching. No score first inning. One out, nobody on, a 3-1 count on Jose Ramirez. Batting 241, 10 homers, 38 runs batted in. Wilkinson's ready. Here it comes. And it's on the outside corner, a strike, full count. Cleveland drafted Wilkinson in the 10th round. So he's getting to the big leagues in a hurry. 3 years ago drafted. Now the payoff pitch. And it's sent in the air, shallow right. Eldridge, the first baseman, gives way. And Basabe, the second baseman, retires Ramirez, two down. That'll bring up Nathaniel Lowe. Two outs, nobody on, no score. Nathaniel Lowe, a rare start with a left-hander on the mound. He's only had 29 at-bats this year against lefties. Two for 29. Nathaniel did a lot of extra work today against left-handed pitching out here on the field early this afternoon. The pitch outside a ball. He said, you know, throughout my whole career, I've never been a platoon guy. It wasn't until this year and part of last year that I stopped facing lefties. Now the windup, now the 1-0. And he bangs one up the middle behind second. Fielded by Adames, spinning throw, and he got him. Well, that should have been a base hit, but Willie Adames is a pretty slick fielding shortstop. And a good swing there by Nathaniel Lowe. And Adames robs him of a base hit. Tugboat has a 1-2-3 first inning. No score after one on the Cleveland Clinic Radio Network.
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0: Left fielder Victor Barrichotto takes ball one up and away from Parker Messick. No score second inning. Messick into the windup and the pitch. And it's in there, a called strike on a curveball. Barrichotto batting 257, four homers, 10 RBIs. Parker Messick, the wind, the pitch, and a fastball strike. 1-2 the count. Parker Messick, he is in uncharted waters when you think of the start of his Major League career. He kicks, he fires, and he misses outside a changeup. And the count now 2-2. Now the 2-2. Swing and a miss. High heat and Barrichotto is strikeout victim number two. One down in the second. Here is Young-Hoo Lee, left-handed hitter and right. Lee batting 292, 9 homers, 46 RBIs. Messick, in his first 31 Major League starts, a 262 ERA. There's the first pitch strike. That's the lowest earned run average. Messick, in his first 31 Major League starts, a 262 ERA.

0: Here's the 2-0 pitch. A swing and a high fly foul down the left side. 2-1. The only time Tugboat struggled was when he got elevated by the Giants to AAA Sacramento. 10 starts before this call-up, he went 3-4, had a 5.15 ERA, but otherwise he's dominated at every level. A-ball, double-A. Hands chest high. He lets it fly. Bazzana fouling it again, third base side, 2-2. 11 years ago, he was pitching for Canada in Williamsport in the Little League World Series and struck out 16 against Mexico. The pitch, outside a ball, full count. He threw a two-hitter, and the guy that did the telecast for ESPN is the TV voice tonight of the Giants, Dave Fleming, one of the best broadcasters in the country. The payoff pitch, swing and a foul back. Well, you talk about elite play-by-play men. Dave Fleming, John Miller, he's doing radio tonight. Normally we'd have Dwayne Kuiper here. Dwayne not on this trip. Doesn't get any better than those guys. Now the payoff pitch. And it swung on, jammed him, popped him up near home plate. The catcher Kavanaugh on foul ground retires Bazzana. That is out number one. That'll bring up Angel Hanau, the switch hitter. He'll bat right-handed. Now Tugboat has always been stocky, even when he was a little guy. Nothing wrong with that. And he got the nickname from one of his dad's best friends in the Little League World Series. Runner goes, pitches high. No throw as Kavanaugh transferring. Bobbled the ball. And Martinez, 10th steal. So he's at second, one down. And Tugboat's dad's best friend said, you know, when your son is running around the bases, he looks like one of those tugboats that's built to pull bigger ships out into the open water. And it stuck. The 0-1, up and away, 1-1. And it might be as good a nickname as anybody has in any sport. And he loves it. And this kid's been a winner everywhere he has gone. Now the 1-1 delivery. Outside and high, missed with a changeup. 2-1. He has a fastball in the low 90s at best. He calls it his invisible. Hanau awaits the 2-1. Here it comes. And he hits a ground ball to short. Adames will hold the runner at second. Throw out Hanau. Two down. And because he releases that ball at a much lower angle than a lot of pitches, it has the illusion of just rising as it gets to home plate. And 90 miles an hour gets on top of the hitter more like it's 93, 94. And a lot of times the hitters are surprised. The fastball sneaks up on them. Here's Petey Helpin. Left on left, two down, no score. Runner at second. Helpin skies the first pitch. Third base side, foul ground. The catcher, Kavanaugh, called off by Koss. The third baseman makes the catch. And the Tugboat is not awed by pitching in a big league stadium. Scoreless after two on the Cleveland Clinic Radio Network.
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0: Catcher Drew Kavanaugh will lead off the third inning. No score from downtown Cleveland. Left on left. Parker Messick, the wind and the pitch. And it's fouled back, strike one. When the Guardians win, Northeast Ohio Ford dealers donate $500 to Cleveland Guardians charities. They support youth sports in Cleveland. The pitch, and it's swung on, lifted in the air, shallow left, Rocchio out, Kwan in, Rocchio the shortstop, retires, Kavanaugh one down. Day game tomorrow, 1:10, then Cleveland goes on the road to Denver and Anaheim. Here's Christian Koss, the right-handed hitting third baseman, batting 202. Cuts and misses, strike one. White Sox finally beat the Cubs today, if you didn't hear. Boy, what a series that was. The pitch, swing and a foul upstairs, 0-2. And the city of Chicago is fortunate. It was only a three-game series. There are no more jail cells available for all the people brawling in the bleachers at Wrigley for three straight days.
6: Oh, come on. That didn't happen, did it? In Chicago?
0: What in the world? The 0-2. Swing and a miss again. Fastball that he moved in. Four strikeouts for Messick. Two down. Here's Jonah Cox. Not sure why Chicago is always this way with the Cubs and White Sox, no matter what park it's at. I mean, good Lord. You've got two really good teams. Enjoy it. Ruin it for people with families. Jonah Cox fouling it upstairs, strike one.
6: Could you imagine if they meet in the World Series?
0: Might have to play it without fans in the ballpark.
6: Move it to a neutral site.
0: Be back like COVID. Now the 0-1 pitch. In there a strike, 0-2. Boy, Messick is just overmatching San Francisco with his fastball, and he and Austin Hedges, they know it's working. Why change? The pitch. Swing and a miss. Change up, down and away. And he eats up Jonah Cox. No score, middle of the third on the Cleveland Clinic Radio Network.
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0: Well, the night is over for Tugboat Wilkinson. He's only allowed to go two innings tonight, made 25 pitches in his Major League debut. Gave up a base hit, and now Adrian Hauser is coming on. No score, bottom of the third. Adrian Hauser, a right-hander. Hauser, mid-90s fastball, sinker, curveball, slider, changeup. Give you Hauser's numbers in a moment. Catcher Austin Hedges takes a fastball strike. Hauser, 15 starts. This is his 10th relief appearance, 3-7, ERA 4.28. He delivers down low, and the count 1-1. He's going to be challenged by the Giants. They thought it was a strike, and it was. So it's 0-2 on Hedges, and heck of a debut by Tugboat, even though it was only two innings. No score, bottom of the third. It's the Hyundai Grand Slam giveaway inning. Hedges takes strike three. One down for Brian Rocchio. Switch inning, shortstop batting left-handed. Jeffrey Eisen of Walton Hills trying to win the Hyundai Kona, courtesy of your Northern Ohio Hyundai dealers. 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Hauser, that hybrid wind and pitch and showing bunt and taking low for a ball is Rocchio. Hauser was moved to the bullpen 2 months ago. The pitch, and it's down and in, 2-0. His ERA career-wise out of the bullpen, 2.25. This year as a starter, he had an ERA of almost 6. The 2-0 fouled it back, 2-1. The one thing about his stuff, it plays up. It's normally mid-90s, but now that he's coming out of the bullpen, he's upper 90s. Marathon knows you, fans, the true co-pilot of any team. Marathon here to keep you and your team fueled all season long. And the pitch swung on, whacked toward right center, and running to the gap and reaching out to snag it is the right fielder, Lee. Got a good jump on a hard hit ball. Rocchio out number two. Top of the order in Stephen Kwan. Two outs. Nobody on base. This ball game scoreless in the bottom of the third. Kwan flied out his first time up. Hauser's ready. Here it comes. And it's a fastball that just missed ball one. Stephen Kwan batted 212 through June, batting 376 since July 1st. The 1-0 pitch. Outside, 2-0. Stephen Kwan had an OPS the first 3 months of the year, 575. Since July 1st, his OPS, 942. The 2-0 delivery in there. And he'll tell you, he just got into a lot of bad habits when he hurt his wrist a year ago, tweaked his swing to try to keep playing last year without it hurting so much. Led to some bad habits. Took him a long time to get back to being Steve Kwan. There's a called strike at the knees, 2-2. Cleveland now trying to win back-to-back games for the first time in a month. No score in this one, the 2-2. And he lines one to third, caught by Koss. But there's an example, not a pop-up, a line drive out the other way off the bat of Kwan. No score after three.
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16: Well, we end to the fourth inning. No score tonight in downtown Cleveland. And Parker Messick back to work. Fires a pitch outside to Rafael Devers that caught the corner, actually, for strike one. Messick right back with the 0-1. He missed outside, high and away. He's back with more heat. 1-1 the count on Devers, who bounced to second first time up. Here's the pitch. Swung on, popped him up, foul. That's out of play into the upper deck on the third base side. And it's 1-2 on Devers. Jim Rosenhaus along with Tom Hamilton. Brian Botze up the street at Command Center. As we join you on a nice baseball night downtown, the 1-2 swung on, and that's lined to center. Moving over, unable to get there is Halpin. It drops for a base hit. Devers trying for two. Here's the throw. He slides in safely. That ball was hit almost to dead center, but the Guardians had a major shift on, playing Devers to the opposite field as Halpin was way over toward left center, and he could not get back to make that play. And it's a double for Rafael Devers leading off the fourth inning. Well, you play the percentages in terms of setting up the defense. And that time, Devers beat those percentages with a double. Willie Adames, the batter, chops one foul, third base side. Oh, and won the count. Double number 31 for Devers. And in this scoreless game, the Giants have a rarity, a base runner in scoring position. Their first tonight, Guardians have had one base runner in scoring position. That's it. Here's the 0-1. Swung on, foul back. And it's 0-2 on Adames. Willie Adames Second year of a seven-year, $182 million contract he signed heading into last season. One of the big free agent acquisitions for the Giants. Had a pretty good year last year. But the number is down this season. He's battled a back issue recently. Here's the 0-2. Fastball high and away. Well, he is certainly, Willie Adames is, when he's right, one of the best shortstops in baseball.

0: softly off the chest protector. The 1-2, down low, 2-2. Or at least he made it ricochet soft, so it was not that far away from him. And that's the great skill that Hedges has behind the plate. Now the 2-2 from Messick. Swung on, and there's a high pop-up. Left field, not deep, coming in. Kwan makes the catch. Side retired. But the Giants score the game's first run, and we'll head to the bottom half of the fourth inning. It's 1-0, San Francisco over the Guardians.
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0: Jose Ramirez leads things off for the Guardians, bottom of the fourth, and he takes a strike from Adrian Hauser at the knees on the outside corner. 1-0 Giants. Hauser came on in relief last inning. The starter, Tugboat Wilkinson, in his major league debut, went two innings and then was lifted after shutout baseball for the first two, but Giants had a pre-planned scenario where Hauser would come on early, and he did. Well, what a thrill for the Tugboat, Matt Wilkinson. Ramirez swings and pops one up foul out of play. Third base side. 1-2 the count. Birthday wishes going out. Number 87 to Walt Harrop of Ashland, Ohio. Happy birthday to Tom Hamilton. He's out of the booth. Wouldn't want us to say it, but the listeners know it's Hammy's birthday tonight. And we wish Hammy a happy birthday. Hopefully he's making the rounds, visiting with some folks, having a great time. He'll be back in the sixth. 1-2 the count on Jose Ramirez. Here's the pitch from Hauser. Swing and a miss. Ramirez down on strikes. Good off speed that time. Second strikeout for Hauser, one down in the fourth inning. We had Grant Fink on the warm-up show tonight, the Guardians hitting coach, and this is where they're trying to get things rolling. Consistency, trying to put up some really strong offensive numbers night in and night out. Nathaniel Lowe, the batter, takes a pitch down low for ball one. And Grant saying it, there's been those nights, like last night, an 8-run output, but they're trying to avoid coming back the next game and just not being able to generate much offense. A 1-0 strike called on the inside corner, and that's been the challenge really so often this season. We've seen flashes, but just not the good consistency. But still more than a month to go to get that right. The 1-1 swung on, popped it up, foul, out of play, third base side. 1-2 the count.

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2: 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Hey, not that kind of splash.

Swung on a weak bouncer to second. Good jam job by Hauser. Basabe throws out Kwan. One down. Haven't had back-to-back wins now in a month. And 7-17 since that point. The 2-2. Swung on a weak bouncer to second. Good jam job by Hauser. Basabe throws out Kwan. One down.

0: Nobody up in the Cleveland bullpen. Now the 0-1. Outside a ball, 1-1. And Hauser's maintaining that 97, 98 mile an hour fastball. 46 pitches in. The kick and delivery. Outside again, ball 2, 2-1. So Ramirez in a hitter's count. June 6th, his last home run. The pitch. And he lines one to left field, but it hangs up. And Barry Cotto makes a shoulder-high catch. Two down. Here's Nathaniel Lowe, two groundouts. Dollar Bank, the proud banking partner of the Guardians. 28 locations in Northeast Ohio, ready to provide solutions to help get you there. We'll get you station ID in a moment. Two down, nobody on. 1-0 Giants, sixth inning. The pitch. Outside, missed with a breaking ball. Now the 1-0. And he fouled it out of play to the left. Let's take that ID right now. Hi, this is Tom Hamilton. 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The 1-1 again fouled upstairs. One ball, two strikes. Tom Hamilton with you on this gorgeous night on the lakefront. 77 degrees with Jim Rosenhaus, with Brian Montse. San Francisco 1, Cleveland nothing. Bases empty, two down, sixth inning. Lowe awaits the 1-2. Here it comes. And he drives it to deep left foul. We'll do it again at a ball and two strikes. Nathaniel Lowe is just very relaxed at the plate. Never looks like he's swinging that hard, and the ball jumps off his bat. The 1-2. Inside, didn't miss by much. 2-2. The kick and the pitch. Outside again. Full count. The pitch, down low, and Nathaniel Lowe draws a two-out walk. That is the first walk issued in this game by either side. That'll bring up Angel Martinez, tying run at first, two down, sixth inning. Martinez, two singles tonight. He'll swing it left-handed. He's hitting over 330 in the month of August. The pitch, bullseye, nothing in one, the count. 29 times this year, Cleveland's been held scoreless or to one run. Most in the game. The 0-1, foul back. And the count 0-2. Game number 127 tonight. So, roughly 23% of the time, Cleveland has held a one run or less. The 0-2 outside. One ball, two strikes. 1-0 Giants, sixth inning, runner on, two down. Outfield not that deep, almost straight away. The pitch. And it's hit high in the air to not very deep center. Cox having trouble finding it in this twilight time. And, boy, he looked helpless for a moment. Now he can smile. He finally found it, made the catch in shallow center to retire Martinez and the Guardians. 1-0 Giants, seventh next.
1: Looking for a job with the grain company? Ropey.